They'll be spread into other species. And so it is a matter of waiting. And we have the, you know, they'll be spread into other species. And so it is a matter of waiting. And we

0: surveillance across the territory. Mm-hmm. We're working with a whole range of stakeholders, which include a whole range of things. The reporting lines, so we continue our public messaging for the multiple sick and dead birds to be reported to the 1800 number, 1-800-675-888. That's the emergency animal disease hotline. And so we do triage those calls and follow up with testing if required that meets the criteria. We're also doing observational surveillance across the wetlands and the coastline to look at the populations at risk, see if there is any mortality events there, and just to look at the numbers.
1: Mm.
0: And we are also expanding our environmental sampling. So this is where there is aggregations of birds, and we do go in at sunlight and we collect a sample there to do our testing to see what strain of bird flu, because we do have low pathogenic strains of bird flu that circulate as well.
1: It sounds like there's actually a heck of a lot going on behind the scenes, really, you know, in terms of all the work that you've just outlined there. I mean, how vulnerable are we here in the Northern Territory?
0: So it is a matter of time. It's expected that we will have bird flu, and the public do need to prepare themselves for deaths in wild birds, potentially in wildlife, and particularly our poultry owners. We do want them to be prepared, increase their biosecurity measures. And there's a number of things that they can do.
1: Yeah, what should they do?
0: Yeah, so limiting the contact with wild birds. Wild birds remain the number one transmission threat to domestic poultry. That's where they can enclose the runs.
1: Mm-hmm.
0: And they can remove bird attractants, so things like water baths and the like around where their poultry are. Protect feed and water supplies and make sure they're clean and stocked.
1: Mm-hmm.
0: Make sure that they're undercover, so putting the run undercover. Upgrading their biosecurity, so having a dedicated footwear just to wear in the pen.
1: Yep.
0: Potentially a foot bath, washing hands, not sharing equipment with others if possible. And when they're buying new birds, just to quarantine them or isolate them for a period of time from the other birds. The other thing is monitoring their flock for any symptoms of bird flu.
1: So you touched on there that, you know, that obviously wild birds are at risk, but you also touched on, you know, people that have got chooks and that sort of thing. You mentioned wildlife. What about livestock? Like, are we worried that if we do end up with this H5 bird flu here in the Northern Territory, that it could spread to livestock as well?
0: Yeah, so the risk assessments that have been done and our international experience are that cattle in particular, but livestock are unlikely to be impacted. There was in the US a different genotype of bird flu that did affect the dairy cattle there.
1: Yeah.
0: But the advice that we have is that the livestock industries will not be infected.
1: Now, if Territorians do come across sick or dead wild birds, what do they need to do and what shouldn't they do?
0: Okay, so We do want them to avoid them if possible. Record the location, take a picture, note potentially the species, and report it to the 1-800-675-888 number.
1: Mm-hmm.
0: What we will do is look at that information and certainly record it. It's important that we have all those calls. We know that in many circumstances we may not come out to collect the bird to sample the bird.
1: Yeah.
0: It depends on our triage process and how long the bird has been dead and what species it can potentially be.
1: Yeah.
0: But it's important that the reports are done so that we can monitor where they're all coming from, and if there is a trend for sick and dead birds in a particular area, you know, we can actually action that.
1: Yeah, and look, this is probably a real layman kind of comment or question, but I sort of think about some of the wild birds that we've got here, particularly those orange-footed bushfowl, and you kind of think to yourself, if it does end up here in the Northern Territory and if it were to end up, you know, with some of those bird species, it feels like it could spread quite quickly, because you see them getting around sort of everywhere, digging around in everything. I mean, is that something that could happen?

0: So it's hard to know in Australia, and I think our learnings from down south will be really important before we have our first case here.
1: Yeah.
0: However, there's been over 500 species of birds worldwide infected with significant mortalities. So we can expect a wide range of bird species to be affected and certainly spread that will likely occur quickly.
1: Yeah. Looking ahead, do you think that there may still be more measures to come if we do end up with the bird flu here, or is it sort of a bit of a, you know, at this point in time, wait and watch?
0: So we do have plans, and it is slightly different to traditional, emergency animal disease approach that we take, where we try to eradicate the disease. Because it is now considered transmission in the local wildlife population, where we're unlikely to be able to eradicate or contain it. So we need to prepare ourselves. That means that we will not be putting the strict movement controls on.
1: Yep.
0: We will not be looking to euthanize poultry, commercial poultry or backyard poultry.
1: Mm-hmm.
0: So it is quite a different approach. And it's really the focus on the biosecurity measures for poultry owners.
1: Yep.
0: And protective measures for our wild birds and mm-hmm. wildlife.
1: So just remind us that phone number that you touched on earlier, if somebody does happen to see something that they think's really unusual, or is there somebody that, that poultry owners, if they need to contact somebody, is there somewhere that they can go for further info?
0: Yeah, so there is information on birdflu.gov.au, so mm-hmm. that is the key Commonwealth information.
1: Yep.
0: We do have information on the NT government website as well, but 1-800-675-888 is the contact number. There is also a session this weekend, Darwin and Rural Poultry Club, Lakeview Hall at Fred's Pass Reserve, 9 a.m. Saturday,
1: Perfect.
0: The 8th of August. So I'll be there
1: yep.
0: To talk about all things bird flu, and we will also have our livestock identification systems administrator yep. who registers all the poultry owners. So we'll both be there
1: Perfect.
0: For anyone that has poultry or questions.
1: I reckon that's a great idea, because then people can actually come and see you face-to-face and get any of that info that they actually need. So that is good to hear. Chief Veterinary Officer for the Northern Territory, Dr. Sue Fitzpatrick, really appreciate your time this morning. Thank you very much for joining us.
0: Thank you.
1: It is just 20 minutes away from 10 o'clock. Now, still to come your way this hour, well, a real change of pace. We're going to be talking tourism following on from the pretty horrendous wet season that we had. So we'll talk more about that in a few minutes. If you've got something on your mind this morning, though, we'd love to hear from you. Send us a message.
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1: You are listening to 360. It's just 15 minutes away from 10 o'clock. Quite a few messages coming through on the text line. I'm going to get to those shortly. And a few messages coming through for the Chief Vet. I do apologise that we didn't catch those earlier. But let us still try to follow up for you and see what we can find out. I'll get to them in just a little while. I do want to, though, take you to a story which came through a little earlier in the week. We know the Northern Territory government has provided more than $200,000 in recovery funding to 53 tourism businesses that were hit by severe weather earlier this year. Grants of up to $5,000 have been used to repair or replace damaged equipment following record rainfall and tropical cyclone Narelle. Among the recipients is Little Roper Stock Camp at Mataranka. Owner Des Barrett joins us on the show. G'day, Des.
6: G'day, how you going?
1: Yeah, really good. Good to have you on the show. Now, Des, just how much damage did Little Roper Stock Camp suffer during that severe weather earlier in the year?
6: Oh, yeah, probably like just in white goods and general damage, probably 70,000.
1: Mate, that's bloody debilitating. We all knew that the weather was horrendous, and we know there's been a lot of damage around the place, but that must have been really tough for you guys.
6: Yeah, I mean, we were luckier than Catherine. We sort of knew it was coming.
1: Yeah.
6: We evacuated everything out of our house. That was good. I actually messed up a bit on the heights here. So we lost everything in the commercial kitchen mainly, and all our fencing obviously went under. But, when we purchased and set this place up, it's beside a river, so you always know there's a possibility, and it's got a history of flooding in this country. So,
1: yeah,
6: it's not the end of the day. You sort of always at the back of your head, like we've been up 10 years now, and COVID 1 year, and flood this year, and we had a fire 1 year. So, yeah, it's not, but you plan for that. You take it in your stride, eh?
1: Yeah. Oh, Des, you sound like a good bloke, mate. Someone who knows that there's a battle, no matter what you do, I suppose. But it's still tough going. Des, can I ask you, the government obviously announced this $200,000 in recovery funding to the 53 tourism businesses. It's aimed at sort of helping to get you back on your feet. How far will it go?
6: It's a small percent of the total cost. But like I said, if you run a business, you should have some sort of contingency. But it's better than nothing, obviously.
1: Mm.
6: And it's quite a lot. Like once you, because I lost all my washing machines, all the white goods in the kitchen, ice machines, fridges, freezers. So it goes quite a way to replace that. If you look at it as a percent, it means you got a bit of money towards everything you got to do, every item you have to replace. So that's good. It's really, really, we really appreciate it. It was excellent.
1: That's good to hear. That is good to hear. Tell me, you know, in terms of getting back on your feet and after everything you'd lost, how are things tracking for you guys at the moment?
6: Yeah, pretty good. It's the tourism itself, mainly, because all the other issues, the fuel, price of fuel is a big one, probably down 40%. But, you know, we're still making a quid type thing. So
1: that's not good.
6: It's good, and we're planning to open next year, so it shows that it's not all doom and gloom.
1: Yep.
6: Tourism industry and Mataranka.
1: Yeah, that's good to hear. So tell me, I mean, we know that the petrol prices, well, they're a pain in everybody's, you know what, and we're all keeping a close eye on them. What's it sort of meant to you guys in terms of the drive market?
6: Yeah, really significant, very slow start. But then a lot of the nomads sort of said, well, if we don't do it now, we're never going to do it.
1: Yep.
6: There was that sort of attitude, that Australian sort of attitude. And other people, there's a lot of families that are travelling full time. You've got some people who fly in, fly out from wherever they are.
1: Yep.
6: There's a variety of people on the road anyway. Mm. If anything, it didn't sort of eventuate, but we offered sort of discounts for people to stay longer.
1: Yeah.
6: That hasn't, for some reason, worked out. Like Mataranka, because we've got the hot springs here, and it's relatively close to everything. It's, you know, you can buy supplies and that type of thing. So it's a good little place to base yourself for a while.
1: Yeah.
6: There's, you know, a week's worth of things to go look at. But, there's a bit of that. But every year in tourism, it's different.
1: Yeah. And you'd have to be prepared, for those highs and lows to some degree. Des, when you do have visitors that come from interstate, some of those grey nomads as well, what do they reckon when they get to Mataranka? Do they love it?
6: Yeah, they really, really love it. I mean, the hot springs are the initial draw card. But the actual national park as well, the way it was set up quite a few years ago now, was really clever. It sort of looked at you got access to the river. There's an enormous amount of walks there, and it's just pristine country. Literally upstream, there is no business, you know.
1: Yeah.
6: So you're looking at absolutely pristine country. We used to be able to swim and canoe here, but we can't anymore. But you can still fish here. You know, there's good barrier here. Like you can get an eatery in literally within 5 days from Mataranka Township.
1: You're selling the sizzle, mate. I'm thinking to myself, geez, my son's going to want to go for the weekend, to do a bit of fishing as well.
6: Yeah, it's worth it.
1: Oh, that's good to hear. And I'm really pleased to hear as well that, you know, that this flood recovery or the recovery funding, that $200,000 across 53 businesses, that it's having a positive impact for you guys. Because, you know, it would have been really tough earlier in the year getting through that flood. And you probably had moments where you thought to yourself, shit, are we even going to be able to reopen for the dry season?
6: Yeah, we were a couple of weeks late, but we flooded and the homestead flooded. The springs went, part of their caravan park down below went under, so they just closed that off.
1: Yep.
6: So we were all, there was three out of sort of five of the camping businesses sort of affected. The national park itself was badly affected, including their caravan park. So it's just a lot of work, and it's everyone sort of gets together. We've got a really good little community here. Like I had an enormous amount of assistance from, in particular, Mataranka Homestead, my neighbours. Who were flooding at the same time, but luckily we're on different creek systems. So they could afford to give me a bit of a hand, and I could sort of help them at different times too. So,
1: how good.
6: Yeah, it works good.
1: Yeah, I love that. That's the real territory spirit as well, hey? You keep an eye out for each other, you help each other. I love to hear that, Des. Hey, it's really nice to talk to you this morning. Des, tell me if there's anybody out there listening this morning that are thinking, hey, do I want to get out and about to Mataranka for the weekend, particularly to support our tourism businesses who've had a challenging year? What would you say to them?
6: I'd say definitely come, there's no more long weekends, but come down for a weekend. There's four commercial places to stay, caravan parks, have a look at them. They all offer sort of a different aspect of Mataranka, and some are closer to some hot springs, and then there's the Parks and Wildlife one too, which is really, really quite a unique and really spread out park as well. So there's five different places. Yeah, so it's a beautiful place. Like I said, there's the two hot springs, the draw cards, but then the walks on the park itself it's beautiful country.
1: I haven't been for a number of years. It sounds like I need to get out and about in my own backyard, I reckon, Des.
6: You should.
1: I should. Hey, so good to talk to you this morning. I really appreciate you having a chat with me. Good on you, Des. We'll talk to you soon. See ya. That's Des Barrett there. What a nice bloke from the Little Roper Stock Camp in Mataranka. I love that spirit, hey, where he's like, you have those highs and lows, but they keep, they keep tracking along. And really nice to hear as well the way that all of those different businesses have helped each other out through what's been a tough year. Like, it's certainly been a challenging year, but he's pleased by the sounds of it to have been able to be a recipient of one of those grants from the Northern Territory Government. And I think it is really important that our government does, continue to support those tourism businesses that would be doing it really tough after what's been a hard year between the floods and then the bloody petrol prices. I was about to use a little bit more colourful language there, like I was just having a chat to Kathleen, but lucky I pulled myself in. 0499 711 360 if you do want to text through, because I think we're all a bit over the petrol prices. There's no doubt about that, and wondering what's going to happen with them. But we are going to talk a little bit more about that as well this morning after 10 o'clock, because we're actually going to be joined by Amanda Murphy. She's the president of the Isolated Children's Association here in the Northern Territory. And we know that, all of us are keeping an eye on those fuel prices continuing to climb with very little idea of where that ceiling's going to be. But we do know that this is having an impact on a lot of different people in lots of different ways. And certainly with our kids that are from, out bush, they might live on stations, they might live out in community, wherever it is that's not in one of our major town centres, or even if it is somewhere like Catherine, it is still bloody expensive then if you've got your kids away at boarding school and trying to get them back or trying to go and visit them and the impact that these petrol prices are having. So we'll talk a little bit more about that after 10 o'clock this morning. Quite a few of you messaging through today about lots of different things. So we'll get to those messages after 10 o'clock as well. But once again, if you've got something on your mind, we always love to hear from you. You can send us a text 0499 711 360, and I might just take a quick look at a couple of them. I've got one here that says... this one from Rob, and it says, "Hi, Katie. Regarding yesterday's tragic car accident, can you please ask police if one of the vehicles involved was a stolen car?" Rob, I apologise that I didn't ask that this morning. That is usually something that is top of mind for me. To be honest with you, and probably, and we will get some further detail throughout this morning, but when I'd seen that one of the people who died was a 69-year-old woman, and then I saw those ages, a 23-year-old male driver, a 23-year-old female passenger, 36-year-old male passenger and 32-year-old female passenger, I sort of assumed, rightly or wrongly, that, that there were maybe two couples that were travelling together. And I don't have that detail, but that was what I'd thought. So I do apologise for not asking that. I do know that the Northern Territory Police are going to be holding a press conference probably around about now or in the next 15 minutes. So we will definitely get some further detail. Now, Teagues from the Do. Good morning, Teagues. Teagues said, "Katie, can you please ask the lovely Sue if the government's looking at introducing the vaccine vaccine to the bird flu that New Zealand and the UK has used. Teagues, I'm sorry that I did not see that before. It is a really good question. And I do wonder if you're heading along to that information session on the weekend, Teagues. If not, let us know and we'll see what we can find out. We'll definitely follow it up for you. I'm not on the ball this morning with my messages. I'm going to have to get... Kathleen's putting her hand up as well. She was doing some editing out there, so we didn't read them as quickly as we usually do. I do apologise. We promise that we make sure we read them much more quickly for the rest of the show.
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11: Morning, Harrison Freeve here. The Transport Safety Bureau Chief has described a near miss at Sydney Airport last month as serious. It's investigating why a Qantas 737 was cleared to cross the main runway as a flight from Canberra was landing. Luckily, the error was noticed in time. Angus Mitchell telling 7 they're treating it as a breakdown in coordination.
12: There is a digital system to coordinate movements on the ground, but there's also the pilots themselves who obviously have a responsibility around clearing the way ahead of them as well.
11: Iran's foreign ministry says it's agreed with Oman on the geographic coordinates for a shipping route through the Strait of Hormuz. According to a spokesperson, an announcement is on the way, as long as no third parties try to interfere. A national crackdown on dangerous e-devices is on the way. The ACCC says it's been tasked with developing uniform safety standards for e-bikes and e-scooters. It's in a bid to prevent unsafe products from entering the Australian market and reduce fire risks. A discarded SpaceX rocket is believed to have crashed into the moon. ANU astrophysicist Brad Tucker has told the ABC the collision stirred up dust and debris.
13: Pretty the first conclusive evidence that we do have that the object collided. So it does look like it's happened. We don't have any images of the crash site, so to speak, or the crater site yet.
11: And briefly, SA Health investigating 9 staff accused of accessing AFL great Tony Modra's medical records while he was in hospital after a truck crash. An explosive claim that an AFL club has struck a secret deal with a player, making them legally responsible for any head knocks they suffer on the field. The unnamed club reportedly brokered the deal after the player suffered a string of concussions and was keen to play on. A huge coup for the Perth Bears, the incoming NRL side signing England forward Morgan Smithies on a 3-year deal. Smithies will head west from the Canberra Raiders. And Alexei Popperin's clinched a straight sets victory in the round of 64 at the Montreal Tennis Open.
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1: Checking those tides, we are expecting a high tide of 6.23 metres at 10 a.m. And the weather forecast for today, mostly sunny with light winds, 32 the expected top in the city, 35 in the rural area, and in Katherine, 32 degrees. Those temperatures, well, currently sitting on 25 in Katherine. Out in the rural area, it's all, well, it's actually sitting on 28, and Darwin City right now on 27.
2: Katie Wolf, covering the issues that are important to you.
1: Another busy hour coming your way. There is a lot going on around the place this morning, and there is certainly a huge amount making local news headlines. And joining me in the studio is Kathleen Gazzola. Good morning to you, Kat.
14: Good morning.
1: Lots making headlines today, and certainly that terrible crash. Our news today is brought to you by Motor Accidents Compensation. Have you moved to the Territory recently? You must change or update your registration within 3 months. Get NT registered today. No rego, no cover. What should we know about, Kat?
14: Well, yes, leading the news is that horrific crash, and NT Police has confirmed 5 people have been killed in the horrific head-on collision on the Stuart Highway, about 2 kilometres south of the Marakai Road turnoff. The crash occurred just before 1 p.m. yesterday, with both vehicles becoming engulfed in flames. And despite the efforts of members of the public to help, the occupants of both vehicles couldn't be saved. After working throughout the night to identify those involved, it's believed those killed was a 69-year-old woman in one car, while a 23-year-old man and a 36-year-old man, alongside a 23-year-old woman and a 32-year-old woman, died in a Ford Ranger Utility. Initial investigations have indicated the Ford Ranger was travelling northbound, and for reasons yet to be determined, it crossed onto the wrong side of the highway and collided head-on with a Toyota Hiace van. Witnesses have reported the utility was travelling at excessive speed and overtaking dangerously in the minutes before the crash. Anyone who was in the area or saw the vehicles or have dash cam footage is urged to contact police.
1: Terrible, terrible stuff. And a few messages coming through about this incident. I will get to those in a little while. What else should we know about, Kat?
14: Well, Royal Darwin's Hospital's emergency department waiting room went into lockdown in the early hours of this morning. It's been confirmed there was a mental health related incident with a man safely apprehended. The NT Police Commissioner has strongly rejected claims made by Luke Gosling's lawyer. There has been a degree of politicisation in the investigation against the member for Solomon. Mr Gosling is accused of intentionally elbowing and bumping into the NT Administrator, David Connolly, at a community event last month. The federal MP has vehemently denied the allegations and plans to contest the charges, with his lawyer hitting out at police following his arrest. Commissioner Martin Dole has also refuted claims police didn't make several attempts to contact the MP in the days beforehand, insisting investigators did make multiple attempts on multiple occasions to speak with Mr Gosling. It comes as the NT's DPP has referred the assault case against Mr Gosling to the Commonwealth DPP after identifying a potential conflict of interest, according to the NT News.
1: And Kathleen, I'll be really interested to see, we know that the Deputy Prime Minister, Richard Marles, is in Darwin today, so I'll be very interested to see if he was indeed asked about this at the press conference that was held a little bit earlier and what his response was.
14: Yeah, absolutely. I think that's probably going to be the case for any federal member that does come up here to make any kind of announcements or media events, and especially ahead of parliamentary sittings in Canberra kicking off again next week.
1: Yeah.
14: I definitely don't think this is going away anytime
1: soon. No, I don't think so either. And look, I know that there are a number of big issues floating around on the national stage, particularly, you know, with Chris Bowen's comments about data centres and immigration issues. We know that Tony Burke had cancelled his National Press Club event earlier in the week. So there's lots of big issues floating around, but I have no doubt that you would think the Coalition would be jumping on this as they did last week. And certainly it'll be the first, really, that a lot of people have heard from the Prime Minister,
14: exactly.
1: Considering, I would assume, that he's back from leave from next week and wanting his response.
14: Yeah, absolutely. I think you're right.
1: So we'll keep an eye on that. What else should we know about?
14: And And the NT government's plans to help support the development of a hyperscale gas-fueled data centre has hit a snag after the Federal Energy Minister vowed to use legislation to enforce renewable national targets. Beetaloo Energy has outlined a plan to develop the new centre, with the government setting aside more than 180 hectares at Waddell. But Mr Bowen told the National Press Club centres that only use gas won't meet minimum standards and would be stopped from going ahead. He said while details will soon be confirmed, companies would have to prove the source of renewables, how much power they were offsetting, and that they would have to have backup power as well. The NT News reports Beetaloo Energy plans to use more than just gas for the proposed project, highlighting the potential for solar generation and battery storage. And just a little update from a story we brought you yesterday about a missing 26-year-old man.
1: Oh, yeah.
14: Police have confirmed late yesterday, obviously, that he was found safe and well.
1: Good to hear. Very good to hear. Kat, a few people firing up on the text line about that data centre issue.
14: Yeah, exactly. Mm. It's definitely a lot of that feel of, you know, the federal government going, well, if you don't do what we tell you to do, we're going to make you do it.
1: Yeah, but we won't give you really any money at this point in time, you know, to build a new hospital or anything like that. But then where you can actually assist us in terms of gas, we won't, you know, we won't accept that. And for you trying to then make your own way in terms of industry, well, we'll put a spanner in your spokes on that as well. Now, I get it, right? Like, I get it that people are concerned about the use of gas and data centres and AI. I understand that. So I'm not pretending that there's not another side to the discussion. But it royally annoys me when the federal government steps in and tries to tell us we cannot do things in the Northern Territory.
14: Yeah, I mean, certainly I haven't hidden my frustration around that for sure on many, many issues. And in this particular instance, you know, we get accused of taking so much GST money that then doesn't get used how the GST is meant to be used. Well, this is an instance of what we're trying to create our own source revenue and downstream manufacturing and the use of gas that we're trying to pull out of the ground to build our own source revenue to then help with the major issues that we have here, but then the federal government comes in and puts a stop to it. Now, the Northern Territory is in a very unique position around the energy grid. We're not connected to the national grid. We're an island.
1: Yep.
14: So it's not taking in our own unique positions in terms of we've got a huge uptake of solar energy as it is, and then that's also then destabilizing our own grid too.
1: Yeah.
14: So they're, you know, they're trying to take that opportunity but also not helping us stabilise our grid to then use more solar.
1: It makes you scratch your head in a lot of different ways. And, like, I get it. I get it that people have concerns. And I did note even yesterday, and I will take our listeners to it after, that there was a further unfolding situation with Impex. So I will sort of take our listeners through that as well. I understand that people have got concerns around the environment, and I'm certainly not disputing that. But, again, I will say it really annoys me when the federal government tries to step in on different issues in the Northern Territory. We elected a government here in the Northern Territory to do their jobs. You may not like every decision that they make, but then when we go to the ballot box every 4 years is when we get to decide whether we do or do not like the way the Northern Territory is headed. But we have got a government here in the Northern Territory that are there to do their job. Let them do their job.
14: Yeah, and it's an instance of where both levels of government need to work together, regardless of what political stripes you wear. If your ideologies clash, you need to find a way forward. And just because they don't agree with how the Northern Territory government's going with it, they're like, well, we'll force you to do it this way. And that's just, it's not how it should be.
1: No.
14: It should be a cooperation and a negotiation.
1: Yeah, absolutely. Well, Kathleen Gazzola, thank you so much for keeping us up to date with all things local news.
14: Anytime.
1: We'll talk to you again a little bit later. It is just on 11 minutes after 10 o'clock. Now, coming your way next, bit of a change of place. We did mention yesterday that the latest NAPLAN results were released, and we know that they have indeed highlighted a bit of a worrying trend showing that there's been no real progress in closing the gap between students experiencing disadvantage and those from wealthier backgrounds. That is according to the Smith family. And we're going to be catching up with the Smith family's head of evidence and impact in just a few minutes' time to find out more. Also coming your way this hour, Amanda Murphy, the president of the Isolated Children's Association, will be joining us on the show, be talking about the impact of those petrol prices. And then, well, we are going to talk a little more about this situation with the data centres. And Michael Wright, the National Secretary of the Electrical Trade Union, will be joining us on the show. Lots on, there always is, but keep those messages flowing through. I'll just take you through to a couple of them right now. And I did get one from Jody in Woodroffe, and it says, "Hi, Katie, please ask, can people or pets, cats and dogs, contract this strain of bird flu?" says Jody in Woodroffe. One here that says, "Good morning, crew. Just a quick message about the fatal accident yesterday. I know a truck driver who was one of the first ones on the scene. He and others attempted to put the fire out but had no hope. He parked his truck with the hazard lights on along with others when at least three vehicles drove around them right up to the accident scene. Some were actually filming the scene. Some people at the scene were disgusted at this behaviour. How would these people feel if it was them or their families involved in that crash?" I feel exactly the same. I think that's a horrendous thing to do, you know, and I know that you may not realise when you drive past the scene of a crash just how extensive it is, but if you can see that vehicles are on fire, you have to assume that there were people inside. And to then be filming that, I would hate it if somebody did that and it was my loved one in one of those cars. So I just think, you know, either help, render some assistance, or drive past, you know, you do not need to be filming that. And I know I have been first on the scene at a fatal crash before where a gentleman was fighting for his life and that car was on fire. And my husband had to run down the street and get a fire extinguisher and try and put it out. You never forget those moments in your life, and you never, ever forget the impact that it has on the family who've lost a loved one. And I just always think in those instances, treat people with respect. You know, treat them with respect and dignity. And to all of those people that were on the scene first, before the emergency services arrived, I know it would have been really, really tough. And good on you guys for stopping and trying to help other people in what would have been a tough, tough situation. Now, Alan's messaged through and says, "Hi, Katie. I note an article in today's paper that Chris Bowen and Albo have mandated that all new data centres in Australia shall be energised by renewables. That puts the proposed data centre at Waddell using Beetaloo gas at odds with the Commonwealth. Is this another saga where the feds will override the territory, like happened 30 years ago with voluntary assisted dying? Let's hope our local federal politician, Luke Gosling, will stand up for the territory, or will he, given us the Heaven and Back AA and Bowen, he's looking out for us?" Questions, Alan. Alan, thank you for that message. Keep the messages coming. We always love to hear from you. And whatever is on your mind, very keen to hear your thoughts this morning.
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16: Is it like throwing a sink plug into a laundry bucket? 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
21: 360 with Katie Wolf.
1: Well, we know the NAPLAN results have highlighted what the Smith family's described as a worrying trend, showing that there's no real progress in closing the gap between students experiencing disadvantage and those from wealthier backgrounds. Here in the Northern Territory, the Smith family supports more than 1,400 students through its Learning for Life program. It reaches more than 5,000 children and young people through its programs and partners with 16 schools. And joining us on the line is Susie Riddell, the Smith family's Head of Evidence and Impact. Good morning to you, Susie.
22: Good morning, Katie. Thanks for having me.
1: Yeah, thank you so much for your time. First off, for those who don't know a lot about the Smith family, what exactly does the Smith family do?
22: The Smith family is over 100 years old, and we are Australia's largest children's education charity. So what we're focused on is children who are experiencing disadvantage and live in low socioeconomic households, and supporting their parents and those children to take advantage of our great education system so that they can reach their full potential and go on to have great adult lives.
1: It is wonderful work that the Smith family does, no doubt about it. Susie, the NAPLAN results, they show that there is a gap between disadvantaged students and their peers and that it's not closing. What does that tell us?
22: What concerns us at the Smith family is that there is this persistent gap between children who are from low socioeconomic backgrounds and those who are from high socioeconomic backgrounds. So across Australia, 3 out of 10 students from low socioeconomic backgrounds need additional support to meet the minimum literacy and numeracy standards, and that's up to 10 times higher than students from high socioeconomic backgrounds. So if you're growing up in a disadvantaged household, you're just more likely to need additional support. And when we come to the Northern Territory, around 1 in 3 students across the Territory need additional support in reading and numeracy. So we're concerned that that gap is persistent and it hasn't closed over time.
1: I know that that the Smith family obviously supports more than 1,400 students here in the Northern Territory. What are some of the biggest challenges that Territory kids and families are facing?
22: So we know that parents generally have really high aspiration for their kids and they want their kids to do well. We know that teachers and schools are doing remarkable things. Some of the challenges are experiencing a disadvantage and living in a low-income household is making difficult choices about where to spend your limited income, and that might mean that a child is unable to go on a school excursion or have a sense of belonging with the right uniform or have access to the equipment like textbooks that they might need or a digital device to be able to do their homework if they're in secondary school, for example. Yeah. So those are some of the difficult choices. We want to back parents, and we want to ensure that we can start earlier to identify the students who do need additional support and then make sure that we can target the programs and the funding that already exist to the students who need it the most.
1: Tell me about some of the, you know, the statistics for the Northern Territory as well in terms of the work that the Smith family's done and you know, some of the, like, yeah, just some of those statistics in terms of what kids here might need, some of the difficulties they might be having, and some of the, you know, I guess some of the challenges depending on their family, you know, their background.
22: So in the Northern Territory, the Smith family supports over 1,400 students through our flagship Learning for Life program.
1: Yep.
22: And the Learning for Life program provides a family with three things. One is a financial payment. So there's a scholarship that helps parents meet the needs, the kind of educational costs of, mm-hmm. of attending school. The second is some personal support. So we've got some family partnership coordinators and they're going to support mum, dad, carers with the support that they might need to support their child to get the most out of education. It might be about how to talk to the school about your child's needs. It might be about how to read those NAPLAN results that you might have had sent home recently and what questions you might like to ask that teacher or your school leader. Yeah. And then the third bit is some wraparound programs. So that might be a learning club after school. And 80% of students who attend the Smith Families Learning Clubs say that they're going to try harder at school and they feel more confident asking their teacher for help when they need help. So those three things of the financial payment, the personal support and the wraparound programs can lead to really strong results in terms of turning up to school, being engaged and getting the most out of your education.
1: Yeah, so it certainly makes a big difference. I mean, Susie, sometimes we look at these NAPLAN results as well and you know, I'm always hesitant to put too much pressure on kids when they are going through this NAPLAN testing because some kids, like, they just, you know, they don't like doing tests or they maybe struggle a little bit more when they're sitting down for something like this. You know, how do we... I get it that it's a measure. I get that the NAPLAN is a measure, but you know, surely we look at other, you know, at other indicators as well to work out whether kids are on track or not.
22: We absolutely should look at a range of different measures. NAPLAN's just a snapshot and it has limitations. It's just a point in time. And we know that, for example, this year in the Northern Territory, there was a lot of flooding back in March.
1: Yeah.
22: And so not all students even had the opportunity to sit the NAPLAN tests this year. So it is a snapshot. What we can look at from a policy perspective is, are we seeing shifts in certain populations over time?
1: Yep.
22: And who are the kids who tend to, over time, look like they need additional support and who are the ones who seem to be improving over time? So that's really for the Northern Territory Department of Education, for the Australian government to be looking at.
1: Mm.
22: At an individual student level, we'd be much more interested in the wider picture. What is your teacher saying? What's your child's experience? What's coming home in that school report at the end of each semester? What are you observing about your child? And are there other things that we might need to take into account around the home circumstances? Have there been changes at home? Maybe the family's been moving around a lot when cost of living forces families to look for new rental accommodation. So it's just part of the picture, but it can give us a rich snapshot overall for policymakers and for government, but at the individual level, let's look at lots of different things that can help us see what's going on for a child and what support they might need.
1: Susie, if governments were to focus on one thing to improve outcomes for Northern Territory kids, what do you think they need to look at?
22: Look, our governments are already focused on the right things, which is how do we support really important skill building in the early years and strengthening that throughout school in things like literacy and numeracy, as well as social and emotional well-being. And the opportunity is to make sure that schools get the funding and the support and resources that they need to support the kids who need it the most. They know what are the most important things to shift and they need to get those resources to the right children and the right families, and they need to do it early enough so that it makes a difference in a child's life.
1: Well, Susie Riddell, really interesting to talk to you this morning. I appreciate your time and thank you very much for having a chat with us.
22: Thanks, Katie. Have a great day.
1: You too. Thank you. That's Susie Riddell from the Smith family, and she is the head of evidence and impact. And I think it's really interesting to sort of, you know, to look at the different factors that may come into play when you look at the NAPLAN results. And very often, you know, they come out every... However, like it's a couple of times a year, I think, or at least once a year. My kids have to do them. I guess I probably, you know, as Susie was saying there, yes, you look at those NAPLAN results and obviously you want to see improvements. You want to see where maybe more emphasis needs to be put for a school or for the education sector more broadly here in the Northern Territory. But I really don't like the idea of a lot of pressure being put on kids when it comes to that NAPLAN testing. I sort of think to myself, it's more a test to see how those schools and how the education system is going more broadly. But what I am really interested in is what Susie was saying there, and you know, some of the factors that come into play in terms of different students and how difficult they might find it in terms of heading to school and their education and some of the support that the Smith family does provide. Now, that number, if you do want to call through, love to hear from you, 8941 1049. You can also send us a message if you'd like to. And that text line number is 0499 711 360. Now, there is quite a bit happening around the Northern Territory today, and we have had quite a bit of coverage on that terrible, terrible fatality that had occurred late yesterday. So what we know is that five people were killed in that crash, a 69-year-old woman, the sole occupant of the Toyota Hiace van, a 23-year-old male who was the driver of the Ford Ranger Utility, a 23-year-old female passenger of the Ford Ranger, a 36-year-old male passenger of the Ranger, and a 32-year-old female passenger of the Ford Ranger. Now, we also know that police worked through the night to identify those involved and have since spoken with the families of the deceased. A formal disaster victim identification process remains underway to complete the identification process. Now, the Northern Territory Police were expected to hold a press conference around about now. It's probably underway as we speak, where we are expecting a little bit more detail. But we also know from what the police commissioner had told us a little earlier on the show this morning that certainly there were still diversions in place, and it was expected that investigators will be out there on that site for some time.
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1: You are listening to Mix 104.9's 360, and that number, if you do want to send me a message this morning, 0499 711 360. Now, we know we've been talking a lot about the petrol prices and keeping a very close eye on those petrol prices. I think every single Aussie is without a doubt watching the fuel prices, and they're continuing to climb, and we really don't have a huge idea of where that ceiling is. And because... we're going to continue to talk about it because it is bloody important, right? And it's having a big impact on a lot of people in a lot of different ways. Now, joining us on the line is Amanda Murphy. She's the president of the Isolated Children's Association of the Northern Territory. Good morning, Amanda.
5: Morning, Katie.
1: Lovely to have you on the show. Amanda, for a bit of reference, tell us, you know, where are you in what part of the Northern Territory?
5: So I live on a cattle station between Daly Waters and Borroloola. So about 550 kilometres to the southeast of Katherine, and it's about an 850 kilometre drive to Darwin.
1: No doubt those petrol prices would be having a big impact for you if you need to get anywhere.
5: Oh, mate. Aren't they a concern?
1: They are.
5: Katie, look, it is a big concern for... Not just us in the Northern Territory, as you said, right across Australia. So it is a big concern, and it is a major concern for our families that live in rural and remote regions that have to educate their kids through distance education or send them off to boarding school. So it really is a big concern for our families and kids that are trying to educate their kids in the bush.
1: And Amanda, the thing is, like when you live as remote and as you do, and there's a lot of Territorians that live very remote, you know, it's not an option of do I want to send my kids off to boarding school? It's like, well, you have to have them educated, and that's really the only option you've got.
5: Absolutely. So I've just completed 14 years of school the air through Catherine School the Air, and now my kids are all off at boarding school interstate. And it is we have no choice but to use these amazing schools, like the School of the Air in Catherine School is an amazing school, but we can't go to the school down the road. And then when we come to high school, we send them off to boarding school due to the fact of our isolation.
1: So tell me, what kind of impact are these rising prices having on families like yours, lots of other Northern Territory families at the moment, in terms of, you know, getting your kids to boarding school, but then trying to see them as well throughout the year?
5: Absolutely, Katie. So 8 flights a year in and out of Darwin. I'm just using myself as an example for the moment. It is a big cost, but like anyone who's accessing flights at the moment, it's a huge cost on our pocket, and it is really, really hard to cover those costs during the year. And if you do want to go off and you get a chance to might be able to fly down and see the kids for the weekend, well, it's pretty much impossible at the moment with just number one, getting to Darwin to put my kids on a plane is a day's drive, a night's accommodation, jump on a plane. It is a big cost, and it really is hurting kids that live in the rural and remote regions because, you know, if we can't have affordable education, then people that want to live within these rural and remote regions that are supporting our agricultural industry, our local and remote police stations, for example, then, you know, these people are going to just pack up and leave the NT.
1: I was just about to say that. You guys, like, let's be real about it. You're like the backbone of the Northern Territory, as you said, you know, supporting so many different sectors and industries. And if you weren't there doing that, if we didn't have pastoralists, if we didn't have people working in the agriculture sector, what on earth would we do? Just pointing out the fact that you've got to drive 800 kilometres plus to get to Darwin, then you've got to fly out 8 times. That is unbelievable in terms of what it must be costing you.
5: Astronomical. And, you know, before the do-gooders on the listening say, well, you do choose where you live. Yeah, we do choose where we live. But the thing is that if we don't live out here, then, as you said, the agriculture industry, the pastoral industry will fold. And it's not just the pastoral industry. You know, there's remote police stations, there's kids that live there. You know, there's roadhouses. And it's not just the pastoral industry. You know, there's remote police stations, there's kids that live there. You know, there's roadhouses.

0: and continued, you know, advocacy from us, then, you know, they're going to be forgotten about, and we're back to with no one living out here. Yeah. We need people out here.
1: That's exactly right. And, you know, like the thing is, most people I know that live out bush and live in a more rural or remote area are pretty bloody tough. You don't whinge, that's for sure. You know, it's not as if I'm speaking to you often, Amanda. So it's obviously an issue.
0: Yeah, I said to Kat, I said, we're not whinging. We just need to make sure everyone remembers that, you know.
1: Well, and
0: we love it and we love the territory, and we really want to make sure that we can continue to support our family. Families and their kids, and you know,
1: spot
0: if
1: on.
0: Your family's around, and you people will stay.
1: Yeah, you're spot on. So tell me, I mean, is there any support for you guys? We know that it's already been a bloody tough year in terms of the extreme wet season that we had. Was there, you know, is there any support for you guys that do need to send your children away for boarding school and you know that are in this situation?
0: So the Department of Education does give us a small student assistance allowance, which is, you know, you have to apply for through Grants NT, and there's different rules and regulations around that. You know, it barely covers the cost of one flight. No, that's a little bit unfair. It does cover a little tiny bit of the expenses that is you're out of pocket to get your kids to and from. Not only boarding school kids, Katie, you've got to remember the distance ed kids that come in from stations and go to contact events, for example, for a week in Katherine. You know, that's a week off work, a week's accommodation, and everyone knows what accommodation is like in this time of year because of tourist season. So there is a little bit of assistance, but we are calling on the government for an increase to this assistance to keep up with the rising cost.
1: Yep.
0: And the fuel costs is what we're predominantly talking about. The travel to get to and from these education events.
1: Yeah.
0: And as we know, if you have a quality education, life is going to be not too bad once you get through the other end of it. So
1: we're just looking
0: in equity in education. It doesn't matter where you live.
1: Yeah. So what is your message this morning for the government? I mean, you've sort of laid it out there, but what is the message for them?
0: We just want them to make sure that they're recognising the kids that live in rural and remote areas, the kids and their families that are, you know, comes to a point of time when they won't be able to attend these contact events or get the kids to the plane to get them back to school. So we just want to make sure that they are aware that we need an increase to this allowance and we need additional assistance with travel, particularly when the fuel cost is just, well, we don't know. Where are they going to end up?
1: Well, Amanda, what's the fuel cost like for you, though, as well, if you do need to get, you know, to Katherine first off and then to Darwin? Like, I'm assuming that, well, I guess you'd probably fill up in Katherine, but if you do have to fill up somewhere a bit more remote, it'd be astronomical, wouldn't it?
0: Yeah, well, every rural and remote roadhouse has to obviously cover their costs.
1: Yeah.
0: But, you know, that's an extra 20, 30, 40, 50 cents depending on where you're travelling from. You know, I travel through the Barclay Homestead, I travel through the Highway Inn, and that, obviously, they have to cover their costs, but it is definitely more expensive. We'd get bulk fuel deliveries out here, like every rural and remote area, but that's, you know, it's just every invoice is just more and more. So it is really, really concerning. Mm. So, scary.
1: Yeah, it is bloody tough going, and I think that you know, for a lot of us, we have a whinge about the petrol prices, and fair call. But then for you guys, it's just a whole other level.
0: Absolutely.
1: Yeah, Amanda, I really appreciate you having a chat with us this morning and giving us a bit more detail about this. And look, you know, it'd be really hard as a parent as well. You want to see your kids and you want to be able to bring them home as well, but it'd be expensive.
0: Oh, Katie, it's terrible. And it's not only the expense, it's the emotional toll.
1: Yeah.
0: You know, like you got to send your kids off and you don't see them for weeks. And I get emotional just talking about it. You know, four kids and you don't see them for 10 weeks at a time. And, you know, last holidays we were flat out mushroom poor little buggers, but had them working the whole holidays. But look, it is tough. It's tough on families. And, you know, it's that extra cost of flights and fuel.
1: Yeah.
0: If you can't afford to just go and see them for a weekend. Yeah.

0: And yeah, it's something we just need to keep as a part of the Isolated Children's Parents Association. Yep. We'll keep working towards advocating for our families that live in these areas, it's important to make sure that kids really do have equity.
1: Yeah, you're spot on. And I tell you what, you're a bloody resilient woman, Amanda. Jeez, I was about to cry then when you were talking about your kids. It doesn't take much for me, but yeah, I'm a sympathy crier. Mate, you're a good woman. It'd be hard being away from your kids like that. And it is absolutely for the best for them. But those petrol prices stinging in a whole different way.
0: Absolutely. Thanks, Katie. Thanks for your time.
1: Yeah, good to talk to you anytime. Thank you so much for having a chat with us. That's Amanda Murphy there. She's the president of the Isolated Children's Association of the Northern Territory. And, like she said, she's not a whinger. She's not on for a whinge. But it's bloody tough for them, I would imagine, at the moment, for all of those parents. And, you know, you sort of think, oh, well, pastoralists and people that live out on stations, and absolutely, that is the case. But then you also think to yourself, yeah, spot on. Like, there's different families that live in remote areas that have to send their kids away as well for an education. And there's not, like, that is not something that they do lightly. It is absolutely something that they need to do to make sure that their kids have a good future. So tough going right now. We'll talk more about that, but we're going to take a quick break. It is just 19 minutes away from 11 o'clock.
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1: 17 minutes away from 11 o'clock. Now, we know the Northern Territory government's made no secret its desire to attract data centres here, but that may have hit a snag after the Federal Energy Minister, Chris Bowen, yesterday confirmed plans Commonwealth legislation will force new AI data centres to be powered by renewable energy and banning those fuelled by gas. It comes after the CLP had backed plans for a hyperscale facility at Waddell, powered by Beetaloo gas, but Mr. Bowen said if centres are powered solely by gas, then they will not meet minimum standards and will not be able to proceed. Now, joining us on the line is the National Secretary of the Electrical Trades Union, Michael Wright. Good morning to you, Michael.
7: Yeah, g'day. Thank you for having me.
1: Yeah, good to have you on the show. Michael, what's been the ETU's reaction to the Minister's plans for data centres?
7: Look, we... We're very supportive of what the Minister's saying. The data centre build is really important for our members. As of today, we have 10% of our membership employed building data centres, and that's up from roughly 0% a couple of years ago. But we are worried about the stress they're putting on the grid. And also we're worried about the workforce shortage that we've got. So it is a really important step that Chris Bowen announced.
1: I guess more solar, I would assume, needs more work for Sparkies. But up here, the Northern Territory has already got a significant take-up of rooftop solar. And our issue's been the stability of our grid. Wouldn't that push the problem a bit further for us?
7: No, well, the grid stability in Northern Territory has been an issue for a little while now.
1: Yeah.
7: It is something that we take seriously. I think the other part of what the Minister Bowen announced around the expanding the... I mean, this is the problem with energy policy. You turn into acronyms as soon as you start talking about it. But the SRES, so you can go up to the, your Bunnings, your industrial parks, and that can start putting rooftop solar on, unlocks even more generation for us. And the battery rollout that we see is providing a hell of a lot more stability.
1: Mm.
7: I mean, 500,000 or so, or thereabouts, new household batteries is... it's been a bit of work, but it's having a good impact on the grid.
1: Look, I guess we kind of look at it as well here in the Northern Territory from a bit of a different perspective in some ways, in terms of, we've got the gas, we've got the Beetaloo, we're able to, to help other states as well with the abundance of gas that we've got. And I certainly understand the concerns when it comes to the environment. But I suppose for us, we're thinking, well, why can't we use our gas for data centres here in the Northern Territory, if that's the path that we're going to go down?
7: Look, I love the top end, and you've also got a fair bit of sunshine. It's, I think when it comes to renewables, the climate issue is obviously important, but also Australia's got to start playing to what its competitive advantage is. Like, we're in a ugly old world, and we have the best renewable resources anywhere on God's green earth. So if we're not leaning into this, ultimately, we're going to lose.
1: Michael, do you reckon a hybrid mix could work? Could we have a bit of both?
7: Look, the problem, there's obviously a place for gas. Gas is used right now. We've got members working on it. But it is also the most expensive form of electricity going. That's just the simple truth. And our concern is always going to be baking in high cost when there's a low-cost alternative. I'm not going to say that any of this is easy. If it was easy, it would already be done.
1: Yeah.
7: But that's the concern with gas.
1: So tell me, is the electrical trade union seeking that, are you seeking that it's 100% green powered for any data centres? What do you want, I suppose, for us here in the Northern Territory?
7: Oh, look, the number one thing that we want on, particularly when it comes to data centres, is we want apprentices. I found out this morning that there's one data centre getting built in Sydney that's going to take 2,500 Sparkies. You compare that to Impex, we topped out on the Impex build at 1,400 electricians.
1: And so is that because of the solar element, you reckon, Michael? Or what's the, why is that?
7: We've had a temporary shortage of electricians since 1981.
1: Yeah.
7: So it's not a new problem, but it's blowing out. Because, it's the solar build, it's wind, it's battery.
1: Yeah.
7: But it's also everyone, you see the rise of electric vehicles. The data centre build, it blows the mind.
1: Yeah.
7: We're trying to get, over the next 18 months, we're trying to get an extra 5,500 electricians just into Victoria. It's insane.
1: Yeah, right.
7: And it's and we need to start treating workforce, start treating skills, as, a serious national issue. Now, when our employers put up ads for hiring an apprentice, the ratio is up to 600 applicants per apprenticeship. So there's no shortage of people wanting to come in, but we need to have better and more pathways for them to actually come in, for young workers, for reskilling Australians to come and get a start in our trades.
1: Yeah. Hey, Michael, tell me, I guess for argument's sake, given the Northern Territory isn't connected to the national grid, should there be some allowances made for the extra use of gas to power businesses, given that solar has destabilised the grid in the past?
7: Yeah, look, the grid stability, like I say, is, a member of Power and Water have been working hard on grid stability for, as long as I've been in this game. It's the concern, is that the more you rely on gas, the more you're baking in long-term higher power prices. Like, that's just a concern. Like, there's already, you know, Territorians already pay more than they should for you know, basic goods and services. Relying on gas, you know, I was doing a radio interview yesterday and live, the host went and checked her app and found out that the solar on her power prices at that stage were minus 3 cents. Like, she'd get paid to turn on a dishwasher. Like, this is a weird world that we're entering into, where we've got this abundance of electricity. The more we rely on gas, the more we're not future-proofing.
1: Yeah, and look, I know, as I say, I know it's a hard one. So I know that, you know, I can certainly understand the environmental concerns that people have got, and I get it, that, you know, that solar is a great path for us to go down. I suppose what I can see, though, and what I've certainly spoken about quite a bit in the NT is, you know, that the abundance of gas that we've got too, and the way that we might be able to utilise both.
7: Look, it's not for me to make decisions for the Territory. It's, that's for Territorians.
1: Yeah.
7: But the concern is always going to be price. I mean, you guys already pay over the odds compared to the East Coast or even WA. It's gas is just always going to be more expensive than sunshine, because once you're over that initial capital cost, the sunshine's free, the wind's free. It's I'm not trying to say this is easy, but whichever way you go, it's going to be a challenge.
1: So, Michael, from the ETU's perspective, like, obviously there's that element of it that you're concerned about it, but it sounds like the biggest concern is the workforce.
7: Oh, 100%, 100%. Yeah. Now, we've been 3 years ago, we found out, well, we were told that there was a forecast shortfall of 42,500 electricians by 2030, right? So 4 years' time. That's 25% of the trade, and that's before the data centres kicked off. We're looking at having, you know, tens of thousands of workers on data centres on the build.
1: Yeah.
7: And then the thing with these data centres as well, because I know you, is that they need to be retrofitted on a cycle. Sometimes it's 5 years, sometimes it's 3 years, because the chips burn out.
1: Yeah.
7: So there's all of this more and more work coming our way at the same time as we're electrifying driving, you know, rise of air conditioning, rise of, you know, induction cooktop. I mean, I want this to be over so I stop sounding like a Harvey Norman salesman, right? But
1: mate, do you know what I'm hearing? You know what I'm hearing in my head? I'm thinking, shit, I need my son to sign up to do a trade to be a Sparky.
7: 100%. Welcome aboard.
1: That's what I'm hearing. I'm thinking, goodness me, sounds like there's a lot of work if you want to be an electrician. But I, you know, I totally understand what you're saying as well. And I think it's a really interesting part of the discussion to have, because obviously the gas and the data centres is big on the agenda at the moment in the Northern Territory. So I think it is an important discussion to have.
7: Oh, 100%. And look, it's in terms of the workforce, it's also a good problem. Like, I've been in this game 25 years. I've dealt with redundancies. Redundancies are no fun.
1: Yep.
7: I'm trying to figure, or we're all trying to figure out how to get more young Australians, more reskilling Australians into good trades that'll see them out for life.
1: Yeah. Hey, Michael Wright, the National Secretary of the Electrical Trade Union, I appreciate your time this morning and sort of, you know, bringing a different part of the discussion to us.
7: Oh, look, thank you very much for having me.
1: So, good to talk to you. Thank you. Thanks so much. That's Michael Wright. He's the National Secretary of the Electrical Trade Union. Really keen to hear your thoughts this morning. And obviously we've been talking about gas, talking about the data centre. We don't like the federal government coming into the territory and telling us what to do. But what do you think about that discussion then around the workforce? I know we've got plenty of tradies that listen to the show, so I'd be very keen to hear from you this morning as well. Send us a text if you'd like, 0499 711 360. We are going to take a bit of a break. 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
1: Oh, gosh, there's so much going on. And one of the things that I want you all to come to is my musical bingo. Dan's never been because he doesn't support me in my work outside of here.
2: Yeah, pretty much got better things to do.
1: So rude. It is so fun at musical bingo.
2: To be fair, you have not once come to my trivia. You don't do anything on Tuesday nights.
1: Are you kidding? 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
2: Oh, yeah, you did, didn't you? 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
7: Hi, Harrison Preve. A federal MP's been hospitalised following a car crash in Sydney. Ed Husic had been driving home along the M7 on Tuesday when a truck hit the rear of his vehicle. The Labor backbencher left with fractures, concussion and minor abrasions. He's since been released from hospital and is now recovering at home. Details of a near miss between two planes last month at Sydney Airport. A Qantas 737 given clearance by air traffic control to cross the main runway, despite another plane coming into land. Thankfully, another air traffic controller noticed the problem in time and no one was hurt. Donald Trump says he'd rather reach a deal with Iran than bomb them after threatening the country with devastating strikes if they don't reopen the Strait of Hormuz.
8: I'd rather make a deal because I don't want to kill people. I do not want to kill people. But we are talking. Let's see what happens.
7: A new survey suggests parents may be shaping their children's attitudes towards gambling. CQ University's Dr. Cassie Dittman has told the ABC seemingly harmless behaviours could increase the risk.
9: So getting them to pick lucky numbers in Keno, buying scratch tickets for them. But there was also some behaviours that were probably less harmless, asking children to play pokies with them or place a sports bet with their account.
7: Briefly, at least 21 people have been killed after Russia launched ballistic missile strikes on Ukraine. And scientists releasing the highest resolution images ever captured of the sun's surface. The Western Bulldogs in North Melbourne to open round 22 of the AFL tonight at Marvel, while in NRL it's a battle between the Titans and the Cowboys on the Gold Coast. And it looks like breakaway Golf League Live will stay afloat for now, with bosses confirming they've got support from a leading investor from next season. Live chief Scott O'Neill says they're also looking to make players majority equity holders.
10: Man, it's a really exciting day. The chance to get to steward a league where it's majority owned by players, which has never been done before.
6: In and Out Board Marine's massive mid-year boat sale is on now. 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
1: G
11: checking those tides, and we are heading for a high tide. That was at about 10 o'clock this morning of 6.23 metres, so still on that high. The low expected at 5.15, the Savo, 1.87 metres. And the weather forecast today, it's mostly sunny. Light winds, 32 the expected top in the city, 35 in the rural area, and 32 degrees today in Katherine. Right now, just taking a closer look at those temperatures, it is currently sitting on 29 in Darwin City, out in the rural area sitting on 30 degrees, and Katherine currently on 28.
6: Katie Wolf, covering the issues that are important to you.
11: Well, there's certainly a lot happening around the place this morning. Well, from data centres and gas to the further investigation or the claims made by Luke Gosling's lawyer outside of the courts last week, and the response from the Northern Territory Police Commissioner. There's a lot on. There is certainly a lot on. And coming your way very shortly, we're going to catch up with Dodgy and find out what's happening on Off the Bench this weekend. But joining us in the studio right now is Kathleen Gazzola. Good morning to you, Kat.
12: Good morning. Sorry if I was distracting you just then.
11: Yeah, you were totally distracting me. She was pointing at the TV screen because we've got TVs in our studio that have the news rolling, which is excellent because you can keep an eye on what's going on nationally. But she was pointing out that apparently a news anchor overseas fell asleep live on air.
12: Yeah, I was just very relating to it.
11: You're relating to it. Clearly not three coffees in like me by 9 o'clock in the morning and pinging, ready to go. You know me, up early, ready to... I've warmed up by the time I get
12: by the time I've woken up, well, the second or third time I've woken up, you've been awake for hours. And
11: for
12: I'm like,
11: hours.
12: Can I just have some more sleep, please?
11: Yeah, oh, don't worry. I wish I could too, but I save that for, like, usually by about 8 o'clock on a Thursday. I'm very tired.
12: Yes,
11: 8 o'clock at night.
12: Absolutely.
11: Yeah. Anyway, Kathleen, local news. News today is brought to you by Motor Accidents Compensation. Have you moved to the Territory recently? You must change or update your registration within 3 months. Get NT registered today. No rego, no cover. What's making headlines?
12: Well, starting with the very tragic, sad news that NT Police has confirmed 5 people have been killed in a horrific head-on collision on the Stuart Highway, about 2 kilometres south of the Marakai Road turnoff. The crash occurred just before 1 p.m. yesterday, with both vehicles becoming engulfed in flames. And despite the efforts of members of the public to help, the occupants of both vehicles couldn't be saved. After working throughout the night to identify those involved, it's believed those killed was a 69-year-old woman in one car, while a 23-year-old man and a 36-year-old man, alongside a 23-year-old woman and a 32-year-old woman, died in the Ford Ranger utility. Initial investigations have indicated the Ford Ranger was travelling northbound, and for reasons yet to be determined, it crossed onto the wrong side of the highway and collided head-on with a Toyota Hiace van. Witnesses have reported the utility was travelling at excessive speed and overtaking dangerously in the minutes before the crash. Anyone who was in the area or saw the vehicles or has dash cam footage is urged to contact police. The NT Police Commissioner has strongly rejected claims made by Luke Gosling's lawyer. There has been a degree of politicisation in the investigation against the member for Solomon. Mr Gosling is accused of intentionally elbowing and bumping into the administrator, David Connolly, at a community event last month. The federal MP has vehemently denied the allegations and plans to contest the charges, with his lawyer hitting out at police following his arrest. Commissioner Martin Dole has also refuted claims police didn't make several attempts to contact the MP in the days beforehand, insisting investigators did make multiple attempts on multiple occasions to speak with Mr Gosling. It comes as the NT DPP has referred the assault case against the MP to the Commonwealth DPP after identifying a potential conflict of interest, according to the NT News. NT Police's newest recruit, drug detection dog Uno, has made his mark already, leading to the discovery of illicit drugs during his first deployment in Katherine. Officers of the Katherine Dog Operations Unit saw a man acting suspiciously in the CBD on Tuesday before he drove to a nearby hotel. Police stopped the vehicle, conducting a roadside drug test, with Uno screening the car and making several positive indications of drugs present. A search found 2 used methamphetamine methamphetamine pipes and approximately 3.5 grams of meth hidden in a toiletry bag and a first aid kit. A 55-year-old Darwin man returned a positive test and was arrested and charged. And the NT Environment Protection Authority has launched legal action against the ICFAS LNG gas plant over the significant underreporting of emissions. In October last year, ICFAS reported to the NTEPA it had significantly underreported potentially toxic emissions from the Darwin plant. The NTEPA has also recommended INPEX and Santos be made to operate under stricter rules following a review of reporting measures.
11: Plenty of news there, Kathleen. There is a lot happening around the place this morning, isn't there?
12: I could have kept going. That data centre is obviously blown up.
11: Just stay in here. You can keep going if you like.
12: I can read another one if you want me to.
11: Then Dodge will come in, talk about sport, you know. Could be a party in here. Stick around. No, I'll let you go. Let you go and make sure all the interviews are up online for our listeners. I know they wait for that. Kathleen, thank you as always for keeping us up to date with local news. It is just 8 minutes after 11 o'clock. Coming your way in just a couple of minutes, we are going to be catching up with Dodgy and finding out, what we can expect on off the bench this weekend. There's never any shortage of sport to talk about. That is for sure. So we'll take you through what's on the show this weekend. Lots and lots of messages coming through as well. Always very keen to hear from you. 0499 711 360. Also this hour, we'll whip around the nation and I will take you back to that interview with the Northern Territory Police Commissioner, Martin Doll. I'll replay part of that interview for you throughout the hour.
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11: You are listening to 360. Now, that number, if you do want to call through this morning, 8941 1049, plenty of messages. So I'm going to get to those very shortly. But look, just taking you across to talk sport, and there is never any shortage of things going on around the territory when it comes to sport. And joining us in the studio from off the bench, it's Mark Dodge. Good morning, Dodgy.
17: G'day, Wolfie. And sure, there's plenty going on. In fact, my good friend at the NT News, Nathaniel Chambers, broke a story story during the week that Tom Hawkins, Tomahawk as he's known, a famous player down at Geelong, he's probably one of their best players,
11: yeah,
17: might be playing 3, 4, 5 games up here for the Wanderers this
11: year.
17: I
11: did see that. I don't know a lot about Tomahawk because I'm more of an NRL gal myself, but I was like, oh, that sounds cool.
17: All you need to know, because Duffy from Breakfast said he's tall, he's a good player and he's hot. So... That's all you need to know.
11: That is funny.
17: But yeah, he's a chance to go and play with his old mate Stevie and Aaron Motlop over there at Wanderers. And Big Boss Sarah will be pretty happy with that because she's a Wanderers girl.
11: She sure is. So she'll be loving that. Everybody across the station working out where they want players to play and which team, et cetera. So how, I mean, obviously all the clubs are starting to line up their squads for the season. I know that you've been catching up with some of the NTFL coaches as well to find out a bit more about how they're sort of... you know, like how they're planning the season ahead.
17: Yeah.
11: Like it sounds like we're going to get some big names here again.
17: Well, we should. And look, we always have a smattering of big names and that's important. But I was chatting to our coaches at the moment. We think that there's probably only about 4 or 5 years where this will be able to do this because the way things are going with AFL-NT now, they're making it harder for us to bring players up and it's more expensive to be fair. So we're looking at either relocating players or developing players locally and that's important.
11: And I have spoken to somebody that works in this space in the past as well and they'd sort of spoken about the relocating them here is a great thing then for the Northern Territory more broadly.
17: Yeah.
11: Even if they're just here for the season, it is a good thing.
17: Well, it is. You've got to look, this year under the new rules, if you're going to be a fly-in player, you need to play 7 games for the year before you can play finals.
11: Yep.
17: Which means that's okay if you've only got 1 or 2 players, but if you've got 4 or 5 of them, that's a lot of games to play and it's expensive. Like you're talking about $7,000 to $8,000 per player for the year in the
11: affairs. Yeah, it's a lot of money.
17: So it makes good sense if you can relocate players. But this week we're continuing our series of Meet the NTFL Coaches. We've got Anthony Flaggio coming in.
11: Oh, great bloke.
17: He's one of the nicest blokes, Chopper as we call him. And he's going to talk about his planning for the year coming ahead. He's the NPL coach, of course, with St Mary's.
11: Yep.
17: Just beaten last year in the grand final by 70. No, was beaten last year in the grand final.
11: It'll be it'll be good, I reckon, for like I'm interested to hear all the coaches have a chat to you and find out what's sort of on their agenda for the season and what they've got planned. You've caught up with a couple of them now, haven't you?
17: Yeah, 3. Look, each of them have said the same thing. They're all about junior development and developing the whole club, and that's really important for your head of football to do that.
11: Yep.
17: And I think that's what's made them the best coaches in the league. That's why they do what they do.
11: Yeah. And look, I obviously am involved with a different club to yours, Dodgy. Yeah. You're the president of Nightcliff, whereas my kids are over at Tars, Waratahs. Yep. But Nightcliff does do that quite well in terms of developing their juniors and bringing them up through the ranks, don't they?
17: Yeah, it's important to do it, and it's a whole of club approach. And Lee Crossman, after last year's grand final, gave credit to everybody in the club, not just the Premier League team. So he says this premiership's for everybody, which is fantastic.
11: Yeah. Hey, what else is on for this weekend?
17: Well, Hidden Valley Drags have got their NT titles coming up. I've got Tiani, who's the treasurer from Hidden Valley, coming, but she's also bringing in 2 junior drivers, Brooke and Hunter.
11: How old are they, do you know?
17: 12, 11.
11: Oh, how good.
17: It's amazing. And they're driving. I don't understand.
11: And that's where they should be doing it, on the track, you know?
17: Well, Hunter's been driving for 5 years. That makes him 7 when he started.
11: Really?
17: Pretty amazing, isn't it?
11: Yeah, that is amazing. Very amazing.
17: They set some record times, 0.33 reactor time, which apparently is pretty good. I don't know what that means, but apparently when you hit the green button, it's 0.33 seconds before he puts his foot on the
11: Holy moly.
17: And they both did it.
11: Yeah, wow. Well, I tell you what, the point I was getting to there, Dodgy, is, you know, sometimes on this show when I talk about 11-year-olds driving cars, it's not in the sporting sense.
17: Mm.
11: So I am very pleased to hear that that these young ones are involved in junior drags. And, you know, another wonderful sport. Like, motorsport is incredible and it's so huge up here in the Northern Territory.
17: It is, and they're exceptionally good families. They talk about safety is first and that's important. You know, that's why the parents are involved. And it's really good to see another type of sport. We love to talk about ball sports, but we also love all the other sports as well.
11: Yeah, I agree with you.
17: And there's an interesting story from workplace to National X-Golf Championship. Adam Lane and Ben from X-Golf Palmy. 3 local tradies have qualified to play in the National Championships in Brisbane this weekend.
11: How good.
17: I had a chat to Ben about that before he came in, and there are 1,700 players. These guys are in the championship. So it's indoor golf. So you basically, it's the same as playing outdoor golf, except you can have a drink, I think.
11: I wonder if you really meant to. I wonder if that would help or hinder your golfing game. Well, would definitely hinder mine.
17: It probably helps, allegedly. Allegedly, it's just my opinion.
11: Yeah, allegedly.
17: And of course, we only talk about responsibly
11: here, exactly, yes. Dodgy. And then you'll be talking NRL.
17: Yeah, Cam Hughes, it's Indigenous Round this weekend, which is fantastic. You're probably aware of this, but 17% of all National Rugby League players are Indigenous or Islanders.
11: Yeah, wow.
17: It's the biggest participation in any type of sport. Yep.
11: I'm not surprised. Yeah. I'm honestly not surprised. And, you know, as a lot of our listeners will know, my nephew played in the All-Stars team.
17: Yes.
11: He's an young Indigenous man, and it is pretty phenomenal to watch, you know, on that international and national stage, yep, like when they took on New Zealand, and to see their culture on display.
17: Yeah, it's wonderful,
11: and it's
17: isn't
11: it? A beautiful thing to see. But then even when you look at it at that club level, again, same thing, you know.
17: It is. I'm going to get out there and have a watch of a game with Cam on the weekend, because there's a Raiders, I think it's Brothers game, coming up at about 5:40. And look, it's going to be fantastic. Just love the whole thing that goes on. And of course, this is round 14 of 15, so Cam's pretty excited, because he says lots of teams can still get into the top four and change the spots. He talks about machinations. I think that means how they go.
11: Yeah.
17: It's a long word, like wheelbarrow, that one. but I think there's still opportunity. So NRLNT this weekend, get out and have a look at some local games and support the Indigenous communities.
11: Good stuff. Wonderful stuff. Well, Dodgy, always good to catch up with you. Thank you so much for coming in and having a chat with us and off the bench.
17: 8 a.m. on Saturday morning, Mix 104.9, or on the iHeart Radio anytime.
11: Just don't change the dial on your radio,
17: just
11: really.
17: Keep it,
11: just keep it locked on, keep to it Mixed,
17: locked.
11: I would
17: never
11: say.
17: Never need to change it.
11: Good stuff. Good on you, Dodgy.
17: Thank you.
11: It is just 19 minutes after 11 o'clock. Love to hear from you this morning. Send us a message if you like. I'm going to get to those in just a couple of moments.
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0: Mix 104.9, 24 minutes after 11 o'clock. And I do just want to take you across, well, I'll very shortly take you across to some of the messages coming through on the text line, but I want to take you across to that information that we received in full a little bit earlier this morning in relation to the fatality. Now, as we've covered off in the local news and also interviewed the Northern Territory Police Commissioner Martin Dole about earlier today, full investigations indeed underway, but we know that the Northern Territory Police have confirmed that a fifth person has been located deceased following yesterday's fatal two-vehicle crash on the Stuart Highway. So initially the Northern Territory Police yesterday said that four people had been killed, but the fifth person was located during the ongoing examination of the scene, bringing the total number of lives lost in that crash to five. The deceased are believed to be a 69-year-old woman who was the sole occupant of the Toyota Hiace van, a 23-year-old driver of the Ranger, a 23-year-old female passenger also in the Ranger, as was a 36-year-old man and a 32-year-old female passenger. Now, the question was asked at that press conference a little bit earlier if the vehicle was stolen. There was no confirmation of that. The Northern Territory Police saying that that all forms part of the investigation that's underway. Now, we know that police have worked throughout the night as well. So just to give you a bit more clarity on that, ownership was the wording that was actually used. So a full and thorough investigation and looking at the ownership of that vehicle and whether that authorisation was there for it to be driven was the wording that was used at the press conference. So police have worked through the night, as we know, to identify those involved and have since spoken with the families of the deceased. We know a formal disaster victim identification process remains underway to complete the identification process, and investigations do indicate that that Ford Ranger was travelling northbound when, for reasons yet to be determined, it crossed onto the incorrect side of the Stuart Highway and collided head-on with the southbound Toyota Hiace. Both vehicles sustained catastrophic damage and caught fire shortly after impact. Members of the public who witnessed the crash attempted to render assistance. However, the occupants were unable to be extradited before both vehicles became fully engulfed in flames. Detective Senior Sergeant Michael Schumacher said that investigations are continuing to piece together the circumstances surrounding the collision. He said this is an incredibly tragic incident that's claimed five lives and will have a devastating impact on multiple families and the wider community. Witnesses have told investigators that the ute was travelling at excessive speed and overtaking dangerously in the minutes leading up to the collision. Police are urging anyone who witnessed the driving of either vehicle prior to the crash and who has not yet spoken to the police to come forward. What we also know is that the Stuart Highway, where that crash occurred, remains a crime scene with a detour in place. Motorists should expect delays in the area. So the commissioner indeed confirming on the show this morning that yes, there is a detour in place, but certainly expect those delays. Now, anyone with information is urged to contact the Northern Territory Police on 131 444. Now, also in that interview with the Northern Territory Police Commissioner Martin Dole, we did ask about the situation, with questions continuing to be raised about the way that Federal Labor MP Luke Gosling was arrested and charged over the alleged assault of the Northern Territory Administrator, with claims from his lawyer that the matter has been politicised. Now, police have strongly rejected those allegations, but it is an issue that sparked plenty of discussion. And as we also asked, we know that the Northern Territory News is reporting that the Commonwealth DPP is going to be taking carriage of the case over the Northern Territory DPP and had questioned whether there is any kind of conflict of interest. Now, here is part of what the Northern Territory Police Commissioner Martin Dole had to say on the show.
1: The matter is before the court. These things really should be articulated in the court process, and I don't think it's really up to me to come out and comment in relation to those things. We don't normally do that. But specifically in relation to this, because it's been alleged that we didn't make contact, I want to refute that and say we made multiple attempts to contact Mr. Gosling on multiple occasions.
0: So essentially what you're saying there is you don't want this to become, you know, a media circus, but the fact is your officers did actually attempt to arrest him, or attempt to contact him, sorry.
1: Yes, we did on multiple occasions. So I won't talk further about the matter. Yeah. It should be articulated in court, and that's the proper place for this to be ventilated. But I refute the allegation that we didn't make attempts to contact him until the day before.
0: So there you go. That was the Northern Territory Police Commissioner Martin Dole on the show a little bit earlier this morning. If you missed that interview and you do want to go back and have a listen to it in full, you can go to the iHeartRadio app and subscribe to 360 with Katie Wolfe, or you can also jump online, head to the Mix 104.9 website, and you'll be able to find it on there. Now, we're also going to start, I don't know whether Kathleen's remembered to do it today, but I know that people like to get their hit of news as well. What we've started to do, or from today, what Kathleen and I have decided to do is start to just pop up one of those local news bulletins that she reads throughout the show. So if you are in a situation where you're maybe not able to listen to the show in full, but you still want to get an idea of what's making news headlines, well, if you head to the iHeartRadio app and subscribe to 360, you'll be able to click on there and take a listen to the local news headlines throughout the day and get a really good grasp on what is going on around the Northern Territory when it comes to news. Now, another bit of interesting news that has come through in the last 24 hours is there's been some reforms driving better transport outcomes for Territorians. That is what the CLP government have said. So essentially, they say that they're delivering practical reforms to improve fare certainty, strengthen wheelchair accessible transport services, and enhance safety across the commercial passenger vehicle sector. So the reforms increase financial support for people who rely on wheelchair accessible transport, provide greater certainty around taxi fares, and to introduce improved training for drivers. Developed in partnership, the government say, with industry and disability advocates through the Commercial Passenger Vehicle Forum, and the package delivers on the government's commitment to fairer, safer and more accessible transport, they say. So essentially, Territorians that do rely on taxis and wheelchair accessible transport, you're going to benefit from improved fare transparency, enhanced accessibility support and increased transport options. And the minister responsible, well, the Minister for Logistics and Infrastructure, Bill Yan, has said that the reforms deliver practical results for passengers and people living with a disability. He said whether you're catching a taxi to get from A to B or relying on specialised transport, the reforms will improve service delivery and create a fairer system for everybody. And by making transport more accessible, improving safety and providing greater certainty around fare, they are giving Territorians greater confidence in the transport system while continuing to restore the Great Territory lifestyle. This is something that we've spoken about on the show before. We have absolutely spoken to the wonderful Robin Burridge on the show about this as well previously. We know that Helen Parchos, who is a member of the NT Disability Advisory Committee and a member of the Commercial Vehicle Passenger Transport Reform, she has welcomed the changes. She said it is time to refocus on priorities, and these changes are very beneficial in assisting industry to recover. And being an industry advocate with over 20 years experience with blue taxis and blue transport charters, and a mother with a disabled daughter, I can see both challenges of running a viable business and providing a safe, reliable service for our most vulnerable. And she reckons the changes are crucial to improve the transport service for members of the community with no other viable means of travel. And it's very positive to see this action taking and improve outcomes. So there you go. So under this, the Lyft incentive scheme, driver payments increase from $20 to $30 per eligible journey, with annual allocations expanding from 180 to 300 payments to improve incentives for drivers providing wheelchair accessible transport. And funding allocations under the transport subsidy scheme have been increased to provide additional support for eligible members and better reflect current transport costs. So the $15,000 wheelchair accessible vehicle grant has been extended to to the 30th of June 27 to support continued investment in wheelchair accessible vehicle services, and multi-purpose taxi services will be officially renamed wheelchair accessible taxi services to provide clear upfront identification services wheelchair accessible taxi services to provide clear upfront identification

from Alan. I think I might have read this one earlier, but I will just, I'll read this one out from Alan. It says, "Hi, Katie. I note an article in today's paper that Chris Bowen and Albo have mandated that all new data centres in Australia shall be energised by renewable. That puts the proposed data centre at Waddell using Beetaloo gas at odds with the Commonwealth. Is this another saga where the feds will override the territory like happened 30 years ago with voluntary dying? Let's hope our local federal politician Luke Gosling will stand up for the territory, or will he, given us back and AA and Bowen, is he looking out for us or not?" says Alan. Another one coming through from Leroy. Leroy says, "Hi, Katie. Labor are never going to let a standalone jurisdiction like the Northern Territory show the rest of the country just how wrong they are when it comes to net zero. Cheap gas equals cheap energy equals flourishing industry equals growing economy equals higher GDP equals, well, the list goes on. There's not Bowen's chance in Canberra that they can allow their toxic, zealous ideology be revealed to be the scam that it is. Sure, there is a place in the system for renewables, but cutting economic growth off at the knees to protect your own stupid agenda is nothing short of treason. Bobo the Clown needs to be voted out of the top tent," says Leroy. Not mincing your words at all there, Leroy. One here from Peter in Howard Springs, and he says, "Hi, Katie. How many of those actually enrolled did the NAPLAN tests? Until we know that, the results are useless," says Peter in Howard Springs. One from Robin in Malden, and Robin says, "Hi, Katie. Lights out at Coolalinga. My life passed before my eyes driving through. Hopefully they're back on." Anybody out there towards Coolalinga, if you do want to give us a little traffic update, we'd be very keen to hear. You can just send us a message if you'd like, 0499 711 360, but I know it's a busy intersection, so hopefully those lights are back up and running. One from Andrew. Andrew says, "Hi, Katie. Michael's delusional and not talking facts. We have a natural advantage with all the minerals and gas, but he chooses to push imported, unreliable products," says Andrew. Keith in Mille Lacs says, "Katie, the feds are pushing renewables, so their mates in China make a fortune off it. Remember socialism rules," says Keith in Mille Lacs. Peter says, "Hi, Katie. Every time you interview a renewable supporter, ask them, have they ever heard of the monsoons? And in any case, you need full gas as backup. Also ask him why South Australia now needs 3 interconnectors to coal in other states and why their power prices are so high. The capital costs of renewables is absurd," says Peter. Peter, the other thing that I reckon's worth pointing out as well is what happens to all of those solar panels as well once their lifespan is complete. And I get it, we all want those solar panels to be going forever, particularly if you're talking about big solar farms. But what does happen afterwards? Where do the remnants of those panels go? Another one coming through here that says, "What happens to your solar batteries when you have a week of cloud cover or rain? The data centres need reliable power 24/7 for 365 days of the year," says Steve. Now, I may be wrong, and I've certainly been wrong before. It wouldn't be the first time, but I do wonder with this whole situation if, because the Northern Territory and the Queensland government, Leah Fenocchiaro and David Crisafulli, both out sort of flexing their muscle, as they should, standing up for their state and territory when it comes to gas and when it comes to our resources and what we will use it for to power different things. What I wonder is whether then you've got a situation where Bowen's sort of standing up at that National Press Club and trying to make his point that, you know, it's going to be the rules for everybody around the nation. But if there may be a bit of a different situation for us here in the Northern Territory and Queensland, I don't know. It will remain to be seen. But we all know that at this point in time, we are not in a situation where we can go completely renewable. And as had been pointed out just a short time ago by Peter, we literally have monsoons. We have, we need the backup here, but also other states do need that backup. So I'll be really interested to see where this all lands. I'd like to think there's a common sense approach, but as we all know, common sense is not that common. Somebody's just said, "Lights are on at Cooley," says

0: Mark in Tumbling Waters. Good on you, Mark. Thanks, mate. And somebody else messaged through and said, now fixed at Coolalinga Lights. Thank you, guys. You are our eyes and ears out there, and you're always keeping us up to date with not only what's going on around the place, but also what's important to you. And if it's important to you, then it certainly is to us. So keep those messages coming. I'll whip around the nation in just a moment.
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0: It is 18 minutes away from midday, and if you want to message us, you've still got a tiny bit of time. But let me take you across to some news headlines from around the nation. And I will start with the Australian newspaper. And as always, Pauline's making headlines right around the place. She never manages to get herself out of the news headlines. And I don't know whether that's actually a ploy by her or not. But anyway, it's being reported by The Australian that One Nation leader Pauline Hanson says Home Affairs Minister Tony Burke's decision to cancel an address unveiling Labor's plan to overhaul the nation's immigration settings was made to appease the union's progressive segments of his own party and the Greens, committing to mass deportations of illegal immigrants, drastic cuts to the number of permanent migrants and downplaying her policy's impact on skill shortages. Senator Hanson told News 24 both the government and the coalition were concerned by rising support for One Nation's strong rhetoric on immigration and agreed with the suggestion she was living rent-free in Tony Burke's head. She said, they're scared to do anything because of the support that One Nation's getting, and I think we're having the same impact on the coalition as well. They're both really concerned about the support they're getting based on one issue, that is mass migration that's happening in Australia. And she said, so Burke's saying, hey, I really need to pull back on my speech that I was going to give at the press club because he's got to appease the unions, he's got to appease the other left-leaning in his party as well, and the Greens, so he's got a battle on his hands. And she said there's between 75,000 and, she's heard, 100,000 people that are in the country illegally at the moment. And the taxpayers have had enough of this, she said. And she went on to say that she confirmed her party's 130,000 cap would apply to permanent migrants into Australia. And Senator Hanson claimed it was an absolute scam that so few migrants to Australia were entering the construction sector. She said, we don't need any more Uber drivers, nail technicians, dog walkers. These people, gone. Stop all that, she said. She went on to say, why do we need more people coming in with foreign students. Why do they need their families? You're here to study if you want to be. You don't want to be away from your partner or family? Do an online course, she said. She went on to say, that's a strain on our infrastructure, and then we've got 432,000 people on bridging visas in Australia. Why? This is all impacting our country because the governments have been lax in getting rid of those people that should not be here. Look, I would say that what they also need to look at, whoever forms government or, you know, whatever policy they make, is you actually need to make sure that immigration is happening in areas where it's needed. You know, if we've then got an infrastructure issue and a housing issue in some parts of Australia, well, you need to get people that are coming to Australia to work and for different jobs, skills that need to be filled, to places where they're needed, right? Like if we've got a shortage here in the Northern Territory, well, we need to make sure we've got enough housing first, but then have them here in the Territory and out to different areas, different regional parts of Australia where they're needed. And I know that there'll be other parts of capital cities as well where certain jobs are required, but I just think it is a very interesting discussion to be having. And to some degree, she's absolutely right that she is living rent-free, I think, in the heads of the two major political parties, because she is making traction. Whether you like what she's saying or not, she's certainly getting traction. There's no doubt about that. Now, just taking you across to another story in The Australian, and the Communications Minister, Annika Wells, will not call for the ABC to issue an apology to billionaire mining magnate Gina Rinehart unless the Independent Ombudsman makes an adverse finding in relation to the controversial program. So after the independent watchdog launched an investigation in response to audience complaints over the July 12 Race Around the World episode, which fantasised about the violent assault of Ms. Rinehart, Ms. Wells said her personal view was that the segment was unacceptable. She said, "It's my job first and foremost to represent the editorial independence of the ABC. Last week when News 24 first asked me about this, and I said I thought it was a good thing for this to be referred to the ABC Ombudsman. That's what has happened, and we're waiting for that process to play out," she said. And she went on to say, "My personal view is that it was unacceptable, but that's not for me to make that determination. It's for the Ombudsman. If the Ombudsman finds that it was unacceptable, it would be appropriate for the ABC to make an apology." Now, the ABC has refused to pull the segment despite Ms. Rinehart threatening legal action against the broadcaster and senior executives. So those stories from the Australian newspaper, and the Sky News or News 24 is also reporting that One Nation leader Pauline Hanson says she's living rent-free in Tony Burke's head after the Home Affairs Minister's embarrassing backdown on immigration policy. Then taking you across to another story on News 24, where it is being reported that Australian households at risk of mortgage default have surged by almost 20% in the last 3 months. That's according to new analysis provided to News 24. The latest Our Top 10 Default Loan Report, which was commissioned from Digital Finance Analytics, saw an 18% jump in the number of households at risk of default. Across Australia's 70 highest risk postcodes, the number of households in danger of mortgage default rose from 20,237 to 23,881 over the quarter. And mortgage default risk rose 25% in Sydney, 20% in Melbourne, and 21% in Perth. Now, the figures led to increased scrutiny of the Albanese government, with the coalition blaming Labor's housing tax changes for undermining confidence. And the Shadow Housing Minister, Andrew Bragg, told News 24 that Labor has managed to make it harder for first home buyers, existing mortgage holders, and renters all at once. That story, as I said, from News 24. Just taking you across to a story on the ABC online, and it is actually, well, it's back here in the Northern Territory, related to the Northern Territory, and we've touched on this as well throughout the morning, but the ABC online is reporting that the Director of Public Prosecutions is set the Director of Commonwealth Public Prosecutions, is set to take over the case against Federal Labor MP Luke Gosling to avoid a perceived conflict of interest within the Northern Territory Director of Public Prosecutions. Mr. Gosling, who has served as the member for Solomon since 2016, was last week charged with two counts of allegedly assaulting Northern Territory Administrator David Connolly. The NT Administrator is, as we know, the Territory's equivalent of the state governor. Now, according to this report on the ABC Online, that according to a hearing in the Darwin Local Court on Friday, the charges relate to two separate incidents, as we know, that occurred at the NT Thailand Grand Festival. Including one in which Mr. Gosling allegedly elbowed Mr. Connolly. At Friday's hearing, which led to changes to the terms of Mr. Gosling's bail, the matter was prosecuted by a senior lawyer for the Northern Territory Police Force. However, the NTDPP today, so yesterday, said in a statement it would not be taking carriage of the matter. And the NT Director of Public Prosecutions received a brief from NT Police in relation to the matter, the statement said, and the NT DPP and Commonwealth DPP are in the process of arranging for the Commonwealth DPP to take over the prosecution. The NT DPP did not elaborate on the nature of the perceived conflict of interest. And I certainly did ask the Police Commissioner this morning if there is any conflict of interest or from his perspective with the Northern Territory Police investigating this matter, and he said no. If you do want to go and have a listen to that interview, you can jump online, head to the iHeartRadio app, or of course head to the Mix 104.9 website. Just going to take you across very quickly to a bit of NRL news, and it is being reported this morning by the Daily Telegraph that the NRL is in talks apparently with the Rugby League Players Association as some big name players failed to meet their media obligations. So superstars Reece Walsh, Latrell Mitchell and David Fifita are at the centre of a secret NRL study looking into their promotional obligations to the code. So Sport Confidential can reveal that NRL officials are in talks with the Rugby League Players Association amid revelations some of the game's biggest stars are failing in their media duties. So the NRL is keeping a register tracking every media opportunity being conducted by the code's 510 full-time players and their clubs throughout the 2026 Premiership season. And the database shows, that Broncos champion Reece Walsh is among the worst offenders for meeting those commitments. I'm going to have to take a quick break.

0: Mix 104.9, oh, recovered from that coughing fit. And, well, it is just about time for us to wrap up. Before I do, I will just wrap up my whip around the nation. And I was just telling you about the NRL, obviously, keeping this register, tracking every media opportunity being conducted by the Code's 510 full-time players and their clubs throughout the 2026 Premiership season. And the database shows that the Broncos champion, Reece Walsh, he's among the worst offenders, apparently, for meeting media commitments. I find that interesting because he's out there everywhere. But anyway, alongside Rabbitohs superstar Latrell Mitchell is his new Souths teammate as well for feeder, and Roosters prop Spencer Leniu. So the NRL's mindful of player obligations to the media more than ever in the wake of the Code's newly struck $5.3 billion TV rights deal. So the governing body is acutely aware of the record billions flowing into the sport are coming from media companies, Fox and Channel 9, and are increasingly fed up with some of the NRL's biggest names shunning media obligations. And yeah, you know, I get it that they might not love doing media, and I can certainly sense that when I see my brother do a press conference, that it's maybe not his favourite part of the job, as is the case for a lot of the players. But it is also, it's part of your job, right? And much like I know there's plenty of people that come in here for interviews that don't love it, but they understand that you've got to get out there and you've got to do that, and that is part of your job. And communicating with people is, whether you're a footy player or whether you're running a department or whatever job you might be in. Now, that is pretty much it for us this morning, though. Tomorrow morning's going to hopefully be a cracker. On the week that was, we should have Matt Cunningham from News 24, also going to have the Minister for Children and Families, Robin Carl, and opposition member Chancey Paik. Be good to have Chancey on. We haven't had him on for a little while, so be good to have him on the show. It'll be a big show, no doubt about it. If you've got something on your mind between now and tomorrow, send us an email, 360 at mix1049.com.au. A big thanks to Kathleen for her help this morning as well.
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6: Hi, I'm Harrison Preeb. Well, learning more about a near miss at Sydney Airport last month, the Transport Safety Bureau investigating why a Qantas 737 was cleared to cross onto the main runway at the same time as a flight from Canberra was landing. Chief Angus Mitchell has told Seven the error was noticed in time.
7: Now, both planes did stop short of each other, so you know the outcome was a safe outcome in the end, but we need to know what broke down and led to them getting into that situation in the first place.
6: Queensland police are investigating a suspected murder-suicide in Charleville overnight, discovering the bodies of a 23-year-old pregnant woman and a 45-year-old man. The incident sparked a lockdown while a toddler who was also at the property was unharmed. If you or someone you know needs help, you can contact 1-800-RESPECT. Five people have died in a fiery head-on crash in the Northern Territory. Police say a van and a ute collided along the Stuart Highway and burst into flames yesterday afternoon. The 23-year-old male driver of a Ford Ranger and his three passengers, as well as a 69-year-old female driver of the van, all passed away at the scene. Investigators allege the Ford had been speeding and overtaking dangerously prior to the crash. Briefly, EVs have made up 1 in 5 new car sales in Australia for a third straight month, and an experimental chewing gum could cut levels of the cancer-causing HPV virus by up to 93%, according to a new study. Dean Solomon has fronted the media this morning after ruling himself out of the full-time coaching role at Essendon. He admits winning just one game in his 9 in charge so far made the decision easier.
8: The win-loss does hurt you in this situation if you are an interim. It's proven. But it's a bit of a hypothetical, I guess, at this point in time. And my decision is to not apply for the job.
6: The Dons' list of potential coaches now down to 4, with James Hurd and Mark McVeigh believed to be the frontrunners. And a huge coup for the Perth Bears. They signed England forward Morgan Smithies to a 3-year deal.
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Bryan Adams, not one of his biggest hits, but definitely a banger here on Mix 104.9. G'day there, you've got Luke here. Hopefully you're having a great start to your Friday Eve. We are nearly at that weekend, folks. Make sure you're sticking around right after this, though, because we've got a big, big show lined up. We're going to be talking about an AI starter company receiving some backlash on a sort of unconventional way of getting people to apply to their jobs. Plus, we're going to be talking all about the National Indigenous Awards. The NEMAs are going on this weekend, so make sure you're sticking around right after this. Some Midnight Oil taking us back to 82 here on Mix.

The National Indigenous Music Awards are returning here to the Territory this Saturday, with so many great artists being recognised for the amazing work that they do put in. And you don't realise how amazing some of the music that not only Australians do have, but especially our Indigenous communities, including this man who's definitely no stranger to the ARIA charts. It's Baker Boy. I just wanna wish you well. I love that song with him and Bernard Vanning. Wish You Well was already one of my, like, all-time favourite Australian songs of all time. And then just to give it that little extra pep in its step, definitely really did live it up. But I've been saying this all week. The thing that I love about the NEMAs and all these music awards is the artists I don't know. Because you find brand new music, and again, I am such a big advocate for listening to brand new music and getting, you know, some new sounds into you. And I did find these guys, because they are performing at the NEMAs, it's electric feel. I can't get this one song, One Blood, stuck out of my head.

0: there's so many more artists performing at the NEMAs and receiving awards. You can get your tickets at musicnt.nema.com.au for the amazing night this Saturday down at the George Botanical Gardens. I'm so excited to head on down there. Hey, we got some Mental as Anything and Meatloaf right after this here at Mix.
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Bon Jovi on your Thursday afternoon here at Mix 104.9. An AI starter company has had to apologize due to a bit of an unconventional way of landing a job interview. They have recently hosted an event where you can instantly nail a job interview with the starter company if you get their logo tattooed on you. Now, this is the company named Lemon Lime, and they have reportedly did this event where seven people did go down

0: and get their logo tattooed on them. They did on various parts of their body. There was no restriction on where. And instantly nailed themselves a job interview. Not even the job, just a job interview. I would be really interested to see exactly how many of them did get a job. But I don't think they're going to be releasing that anytime soon, with them coming out and apologizing for the instance, saying that they did get a little bit carried away and thought they would just try something fun to connect with some new people. It's crazy to think that you get a tattoo of a company that you're not even 100% working at yet. I wouldn't even get a Mix 1049 tattoo. I know there are a couple people with some radio station tattoos. Maybe 10 years, I might even think about that. Hey, we got some more tunes right after this here at Mix.
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0: 1 o'clock is nearly here at Mix 104.9. Make sure you're sticking around right after this, though, because Spider-Man, the brand new movie, is out in the cinemas, and there has recently been one human chemical evacuation from one theater. I'll give you some more details about that, and also something we have been waiting for months and months and months here at Mix 104.9, and it finally happened yesterday. 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
2: Hey there, I'm Brooke Seychelle. The federal government is confident it can get all its gambling reforms through Parliament. The Coalition, Greens and crossbenchers say they won't support the legislation in its current form and comes after damning evidence about betting companies was aired at an inquiry this week. But Labor frontbencher Chris Bowen has told the ABC they won't be walking away from the reforms.
3: Our track record as a government of getting legislation through the Senate, despite the fact we don't have a majority there, is pretty good. I'll leave Minister Wells to handle the negotiations. I'm just making the point that it is not unusual at this point for this speculation to be around.
2: Police have confirmed a toddler was rescued from the scene of a suspected murder-suicide in Charleville in Queensland's north that sparked an hours-long lockdown. A 23-year-old woman and a 45-year-old man died after police were called to the property at around 6 p.m. yesterday. If you or someone you know needs domestic violence support, you can call 1-800-RESPECT. An emergency warning's been issued for Port Adelaide in South Australia's capital city. An evacuation order's been issued for anyone within 1 kilometre of Moonta Road following a structure fire which is burning sulphur and producing toxic smoke. People are being asked to steer clear for the time being. And a national crackdown on dangerous e-devices is on the way. The ACCC has been tasked with developing uniform safety standards for e-bikes and e-scooters. It's in a bid to prevent unsafe products from entering the Australian market and reduce any fire risks. Chris Fagan says he hasn't lost any sleep over Lachie Neale's tour of Collingwood's HQ. The Lion star is currently a free agent and visited the Pies facilities last week, just 24 hours before Brisbane's loss to the Blues at Marvel Stadium. Fag says he would have preferred the tour if it happened after the game.
4: Then all the speculation around whether that was the right or wrong thing to do wouldn't happen. But it has, and I've not lost any sleep over it.
2: That's the latest in news and sport.
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6: Have a look over at your tides. We left that high tide of 6.2 metres at 10 a.m. So we're on our way to a low tide of 1.9 metres at 5.15 this afternoon. A partially cloudy one today. Another beautiful dry season day. Tops of 31 in the city, 33 in the rural area, and 32 in Catherine.
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0: I think a lot of people will be saying that about The Secret Sound. I knew you. Taylor Swift's latest one here on Mix 104.9. It did go off yesterday with a cool $2,910 to our lucky winner to guess that secret sound. I've been hearing that sound for months and months and months. They've never told me, but this is what went down on the early birds.
1: Is it like throwing a sink plug into a bucket, like a laundry bucket?
2: A sink plug into a laundry bucket?
1: Like when you're putting it away, you know, you pull out the plug and you throw it in the bucket and put it under the sink. That's bad, but yeah.
3: You've got it, Emma!
2: You've won it!
1: No way!
2: Yeah.
1: Wow, I didn't expect that.
2: Guess whose car's getting fixed, baby?
1: Maybe I will go to Bali.
0: Hopefully have a fun time in Bali, Emma, and thanks again to the guys over at Territory Tires for helping us split the bill with that one. $2,910 going to Emma. A plug in a bucket. They did say to be exact, but I've been trying and trying to really surprise them to see if I can just get the reflex out of them just to see exactly what that sound is. But you should see Dan and Duffy. They are fully rejuvenated now. They look lighter. They look like they've really had that secret held close to their chest for quite a while. So it is great to see them finally be able to talk openly about throwing that sink plug into the bucket. I think that might be the best thing. Hang out with Dan way too much with these dad jokes. Some Boom Crash Opera right now here at Mix.

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Would you dance?

Would you cry if you saw me crying? And would you save my soul tonight? Would you tremble if I touched your lips? Or would you laugh? Oh, please tell me this.

0: A fitting song, Hero, here at Mix 104.9, with the release of the brand new Spider-Man movie coming out. There was a chemical human, let's just say, sort of accident. I'm not sure if it was an accident that did go down in one Colombian theater. It was being reported that apparently fans were gathering to see the brand new Spider-Man movie, an absolutely packed cinema full of many fans, including one person that was dressed head to toe in full Spider-Man outfit, when right before the end credits, somebody reportedly released the most heinous fart in a cinema that had the entire cinema have to evacuate before the end credits. Now it is being reported that all of them quickly rushed out into the hallway after the fart was done, and was even in the hallway still smelling it and gagging and having to cover their nose. The movie theater is just one of those places where you've got to have a really good diet so it doesn't stink like that, and you've got to be really sneaky with it. You've got to wait till that one moment till you can let one rip. Or if you're not confident at all, you have to go off to the bathroom and maybe just fart by the bin by the door there. Hey, make sure you're sticking around right after this, though, because Woolies, you might know when you go there. You know when you go to self-checkout and then it says, oh, would you like these Ooshies, you know, the new things? Well, you could be passing up on thousands of dollars. I'll give you some more details about it, though, right after this. Here at Mix.
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0: is always Tom Shepherd here at Mix 104.9. Now, you could potentially be missing out on thousands of dollars if you do go shopping at Woolworths. Now, this is all a part of Woolworths' brand new collection. You know how when you go to the self-checkout and they've got, you know, a new collection every maybe 2 or 3 months where you spend over $20, I think it's $25, maybe $50, and you're at self-checkout, for example, and it says, would you like to redeem your 6 Ooshies, is what they're calling it, this brand new collection. Or I'm always like, no, I don't want to bother getting a tendon. I can't be bothered, you know, dealing with all that. It's just another thing to put in my car that I'll completely forget about. But if you're like me and you do say no, you could be missing out on thousands of dollars as a rare flocked bullseye ushi has been listed online for an eye-watering amount. There's already been over 100 bids placed, so it's not like it's been listed and they're just asking an absurd price for it. It's going to go for at least $32,000, this one rare ushi from Woolworths. $32,000! And I always say no to this at Woolies. I can't be the only one. I always see people go through the self-checkout and they just scan the stuff and go, I can't be the only one that just says no to these ushies, and we could potentially be missing out on thousands of dollars. It's crazy to think. Next time I'm going to Woolies, I'm going to be telling all the people there, I want all my ushies. I want them all, and I want them all now. We've got The Clash and Bruno Mars right after this here at Mix.
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2: Oh, gosh, there's so much going on. And one of the things that I want you all to come to is my musical bingo. Dan's never been because he doesn't support me in my work outside of here.
3: Yeah, pretty much got better things to do.
2: So rude. It is so fun at musical bingo.
3: To be fair, you have not once come to my trivia. 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
2: Are you kidding? 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

0: James Blunt getting us to 2 o'clock here at Mix 104.9. That is my time. Hopefully you've had a lovely pre-Friday, pre-canned, pre-pre-canned, really. It hasn't felt like a short week. I don't know if it's just me, but it feels like a normal week. Definitely here at Mix 104.9. But Friday is tomorrow. You can catch me 7:30 in the morning, out and about in the Roadrunner, and of course 12 till 2 every single weekday here at Mix 104.9. But Sarah's going to be hopping in the studio next, so that is my time. So see ya!
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10: Hey, I'm Brooke Seychelle. Australia's preparedness for war will come under the microscope in a new federal inquiry. Defence Minister Richard Marles says growing global uncertainty makes it vital the nation is prepared for conflict.
11: Countries around the world who exercise this habitually, we want to look at what world's best practice is, see how we can walk down this path better.
10: Qantas will meet with ground service workers today to negotiate a new agreement after the Transport Workers Union threatened strike action. Around 650 ground employees to the airline's Freight and QantasLink services will vote following long-running pay and safety disputes. A spokesperson for Qantas says there's no immediate risk of industrial action from the workgroup. Authorities have issued an evacuation order in Port Adelaide in South Australia as a structure fire is burning sulphur and producing toxic smoke. One person has already been taken to hospital, while anyone within 1 kilometre of Moonta Road should leave immediately. Overseas, four men are recovering in hospital after being stabbed in London's popular Covent Garden. A 47-year-old woman has been arrested. Police are treating it as a mental health case. And the Pope has moved his weekly general audience indoors as record temperatures continue to ravage Europe. Italian authorities have placed its major cities under a red heat alert as temperatures reach around 40 degrees, while Austria hit a record 41.2 degrees yesterday. Emergency services also continue to battle wildfires in Albania. The Titans and Cowboys kick off round 23 of the NRL tonight. Both sides will be looking to bounce back from disappointing losses last week, particularly the Cows, who were walloped 82-12 by the Roosters. Coach Todd Payton admits it's been a tough week.
12: There was absolute disappointment, a bit of embarrassment and shame, but so there should be. Everything that comes our way from a commentary point of view was well deserved. You know, We've addressed it and now we're moving forward.
10: And the Bulldogs take on North Melbourne at Marvel Stadium for the first game of round 22 tonight.
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4: Well, we're now moving to a low tide, 1.8 metres. We'll reach that at 5:15, a high of 5.8 at 11:30 tonight. Mostly sunny conditions today, tops of 32 in the city, 35 in the rural, 32 in Katherine.
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0: Good afternoon. It's Mix 104.9. Sarah here with you. Hope you're having a fantastic Thursday, everyone. We have a lot to get through this afternoon. Tonight is the open gala and awards night for Darwin Fashion Week. We're huge supporters of it, and it's going to be a really great night for our wonderful local designers and creative people. I get to host it, but we're going to meet a few more of our amazing designers behind Darwin Fashion Week and the huge showcase runway show that is happening on Saturday. Can't stress enough, tickets stop today. Like, you can only get there. You cannot get them at the door on Saturday night, okay? They cut off today, and I believe they are very close to being sold out once again for the second Darwin Fashion Week. So jump on and get them now. But yeah, we'll meet some of those designers a little bit later on the show. Next up, I have an amazing prize. I've once again teamed up with the Darwin City Retailers Association, and I have got a spectacular prize for one person to win. It's outstanding. That's coming up next.
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And Mix 104.9. I have once again teamed up with the Darwin City Retailers Association. We're very quickly becoming best friends because obviously we love spending our time in Darwin City, and I've got a spectacular prize for someone to win. This is Eat, Shop and Play, because that's what you can do in Darwin City, quite literally everything. And this prize is valued at around $1,000. This is insane. We're going to throw in two tickets to the Darwin Festival, which has officially kicked off. This is for the show at the ski club on the 23rd of August, Hiatus Coyote. We're going to throw in a night's accommodation at Darwin City Hotel, King Room, of course, splash swimwear, of course.

0: the voucher in for $100. Cicada Homewares, love this place, $50 there. Sophie's Boutique and Gifts, Tropical Glow voucher, the Harvest Press, something yummy. Copy Stop Darwin, our favourite right across the road from the station, and Ella in Darwin. They're all vouchers. Yep, $1,000. And all you need to do is tell me what you love about Darwin City when you can eat, shop and play. Honestly, what isn't there to love? 8941 1049. And for the next, well, this week and next week, I'll be taking as many people as I can into the draw for this. You've got to be in it to win it. So we'll put your name in the running, and next Friday we'll be announcing that winner. Isn't it spectacular? 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

0: 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These wonderful women are all different, very, very different, but we'll be able to see what we're going to be expecting on their runway show. So that's all coming up after 3.
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3: 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We believe that you can't measure the word increased. Territorians can't live in a strategy, and industry can't make investments on aspirations.
2: Yeah, I think that's a really fair point, and certainly one that I asked the Housing Minister about.
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12: Hey, I'm Brooke Seychelle. Labor is facing scrutiny for Tony Burke postponing a speech about migration reforms at the National Press Club. The Home Affairs Minister was poised to speak today and unveil sweeping cuts to migration, but it's believed some details were still not finalised.
13: Migration obviously plays a really significant part in our economy, but it needs to happen at a sustainable rate, and that's why we put in place the policies that we've done.
12: Deputy PM Richard Miles there. Tony Burke is set to speak at the next available date. Meanwhile, the federal government's gambling reforms could be shelved amid opposition from the Coalition and Crossbench. Labor wants to restrict gambling ads at certain times, ban betting logos on sports uniforms, and introduce an online advertising opt-out for adults. The LNP is demanding broader reforms, while the Greens say the package doesn't go far enough. One person's been taken to hospital in the wake of a fire burning sulphur in Port Adelaide. A 1 kilometre evacuation zone remains in place around the structure fire. Overseas, Donald Trump says he'd rather reach a deal with Iran than bomb them after threatening the country with devastating strikes if they don't reopen the Strait of Hormuz.
14: I'd rather make a deal because I don't want to kill people. I do not want to kill people. But we are talking. Let's see what happens.
12: And an Aussie rocket has been tested in South Australia. The 100-kilo Aussie-designed and built aircraft taking off this morning near Ceduna on the Eyre Peninsula. Just 4 candidates remain in the running for the Essendon head coaching role after Dean Solomon ruled himself out of the race. The Bombers caretaker says he was never fully in, admitting the timing is just not right.
15: The commitment of this job, all that sort of stuff, I always take my time on those decisions and... Yeah, of course I considered it, but it's just not the right time for me.
12: James Hurd, Mark McVee, Jamie Graham and Murray Davis are in the final interview process. And LIV Golf has found a lifeline. Its bosses confirming they've got support from a leading investor from next season.
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6: Accident and breakdown free around the place this afternoon. Roadworks are continuing. Trail Road, Perra Drive, McMillan's Road between the Service Road and Charles Eaton Drive at Linko Road at the Palmerston Hospital. Busy at the moment as well, McMinn Street to the city of the Stuart Highway at Wilder and Winnelli. 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
0: We are moving now to a low tide, 1.8 metres. We'll reach it at 5:15 tonight and at 11:30, a high of 5.8. Mostly sunny conditions again today, much the same for your Friday tomorrow. 32 in the city, 35 in the rural area and 32 in Katherine today.
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0: 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It is quite quickly becoming one of the biggest events on the Darwin calendar. It's in its second year. Oh, this time I get to be involved myself. But really, the last week we've been showcasing the incredible designers that have come here to the territory to showcase their fashion for Darwin Fashion Week. The big runway show is on Saturday. I believe I got a message just before that VIP tickets have sold out, so they're gone. But there is still a chance to pick up tickets in the normal GA section. So I can't imagine there's going to be much very soon. So get on and get them and be involved with us on Saturday. Today. Now, as I said, we're finding out more behind our designers, these incredible people that are coming to the NT to showcase their fashion and all the amazing and very intricate details behind their fashions. There's some amazing stories, and this one is one of them from Ollie Max. Olga, hello.
1: Hi, how are you, Sarah?
0: Welcome to the top end.
1: Thank you.
0: The weather has turned it on for you.
1: Most definitely. Winter back home.
0: Yeah, no thanks. You're here to see a little bit of family as well.
1: That's correct, yeah.
0: Fun and work at the same time.
1: Yeah, sounds good, doesn't it?
0: Now, Olga, you're one of those people who have a really great story behind your fashion. Can you tell us a little bit about the showcase that we're going to see on Saturday with Ollie Max?
1: Okay. Look, I'm the founder of Ollie Max. And it's been on the go now for 5 years. I have been in the industry for over 50 years, though.
0: Wow.
1: And 30 years in film and TV.
0: Before we jump into that, sorry to cut you off, you must have seen so many different types, over 50 years of fashion.
1: Yes.
0: Things come and go, and you've seen it all.
1: Seen it all and seen all the good stuff. And a lot of my designs relate back to those times too.
0: Oh, okay. So. All right. Well, I'll let you get back on to telling me about Ollie Max then.
1: So Ollie Max is, I build characters, and they're characters from a book that I'll be bringing out in September. All the characters have a story that's related to humankind, and every story has a message. And the message does have a chance to change someone's life, or someone could look into that inspirational side of it. All my designs are one of a kind.
0: Wow.
1: I also do custom one of a kind designs on the side for people wanting that. And they really are becoming a favourite on a runway.
0: Yeah.
1: And which even for me, I was like, should I dare put them on a runway? Yeah, put them on. People love it. And I think what people are going to see is different.
0: Yeah. Right?
1: It's not normal run-of-the-mill fashion.
0: Where do you normally showcase your shows? I mean, you do it all over Australia, but where do you spend most of your time?
1: Most of my time is Brisbane, Gold Coast.
0: Yep.
1: Yeah, there's a lot of shows down there. Just recently done one in Melbourne.
0: Yeah, wow.
1: And then we're up here. Then I go back to Melbourne, go to Tasmania. it's fun.
0: Good.
1: It's good just to get the word out there that every single designer is different. We all have something to offer.
0: And on to the book that you've got coming out. So are people going to be able to purchase this and obviously read more about your designs?
1: Yes, and most definitely. And what they'd see on the show. The book is at the publisher at the moment. And, there will be pre-sales and all of that type of thing. It's an inspiration book.
0: Yep.
1: And the characters are about just everyday life, about love and strength and fear and PTSD and depression and, you know, lots of things like that. So each character has its own story.
0: Everyone is going to be very excited to see your showcase on Saturday then, because I can't imagine that many of us have seen anything like this. Unless they've seen you, they probably haven't, have they?
1: Yeah, correct. Yeah. Correct. And then it's hard to visualise a story. You'll watch that outfit and say, wonder what that story is. But eventually everyone will know what those stories are.
0: So that's
1: awesome. The big thing.
0: Well, look, we're excited that we're able to do Darwin Fashion Week in the NT. Like, everyone is embracing it. So we love that you've been able to bring your designs and showcase it with us on Saturday.
1: Thank you so much, Sarah. Yeah, we love being here. And it's new. It's meeting new people.
0: The runway's outside. What do you reckon about that? Have you done anything like that before?
1: No, not so much outside.
0: Yeah.
1: And I think that'll be amazing.
0: Mindle Beach backdrop.
1: Oh. It's beautiful, hey.
0: Yep, they do postcards with that backdrop.
2: Yeah, there you go.
0: And now it's going to be Olga's with Ollie Max and then big postcard sunset. Love it.
1: Can't wait. Thanks, Sarah.
0: It really sounds like you have done just about everything and now you are just showcasing something that you are so proud of. Mm. So, yeah, that makes it extra exciting for us to see too.
1: Kind of called the extra feather in the cap, isn't
0: it? Yes. And you've got a book. You're a writer as well. My goodness. What haven't you done? Olga, thank you so much for joining us. Enjoy these few days and I'll see you tomorrow night at the gala and presentation event.
1: And that'll be fantastic
0: it
1: as
0: will.
1: Well.
0: I'm very excited. Wait till you see what I'm wearing. Ooh. They're dressing me for it. Hot pink.
1: Oh,
0: Sarah's in hot pink.
1: Looking forward to it.
0: Olga, thank you again so much.
1: Thanks, Sarah. Cheers.

0: 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It is in its second year and it is going to be bigger and better than ever this year. We've got so many more designers coming and we've been able to showcase a lot of the stories behind these designers that are coming to the Northern Territory. We've been showcasing them on air for you all week in preparation for Saturday, and we get to meet our next designer from LJR Design. It is Linda, all the way from Perth. Hello!
1: Thank you for having me.
0: Your first time with Darwin Fashion Week.
1: Yes.
0: So really all you've got to go by is like the photos and stuff from last year.
1: Yes, and it looked absolutely amazing.
0: What do you think of the backdrop of, you know, the runway being outside?
1: Yeah. Great.
0: Yep, good idea.
1: Love it outside. Yep. Back to nature,
0: People fly all the way to the NT to have the backdrop of Mindle Beach. So
1: Exactly.
0: We are so excited that this is happening and that we're able to welcome interstate designers here to be a part of it with us. Can you tell us a little bit about your brand and behind the scenes of LJR Design?
1: It's sort of exciting to be part of this whole event, and I kind of make my designs to be a little bit designed to make people feel confident and beautiful and unique, So the object is to create garments that combine like a timeless elegance with a modern style.
0: Oh, yay. Yeah. That sounds fun. Yeah. The confidence thing is a huge boost. Like even for those who might not necessarily be at the, you know the top fashion labels, anything, but if you're wearing something that makes you feel confident.
1: Comfortable.
0: Yeah. Okay, that was my next thing. Confidence also comes with comfortability.
1: But you don't have to sort of sacrifice style or, you know, the clothing for not being comfortable in a way. So it's sort of interesting to try and combine like the body that, you know, can sort of...
0: That everyone's is different.
1: Exactly.
0: Can I ask along, like you were talking about the elegance of your designs, like what sort of colours and things will you be showcasing on Saturday?
1: So this collection, I've got some mainly some nice earthy colours, some blacks and some browns, and there's some greens in there as well.
0: Oh, you are talking my style.
1: There you go. So I'm trying to like bring the vision to life by like hand painting my own designs directly onto the fabric. So like each piece is like a unique work of art in a way.
0: And how long have you been doing this for?
1: So only doing the fashion design for about 3 years now. So it's really quite a new sort of a pathway for me, really. But I've been an artist for a long time.
0: Okay, how can I mix two things that I love?
1: Exactly. Well, it sort of all started out with I had to have surgery on my wrist and I couldn't do my artwork anymore. And I couldn't sort of do art exhibitions. And so I met someone that said, well, how about fashion design? And I'm like,
0: What
1: and
0: is
1: she's like, what? And it was like, well, you know, you're an artist. So, you know, work with that, paint with that, do something like that. Yeah. So I kind of also tried to make the collection designed to with versatility in mind. Like each piece is designed to be interchangeable with another outfit. Fun. So you're sort of like you buy a few pieces but you've got quite a few different ways to wear them all. Allowing garments to be styled.
0: I can't wait for this on Saturday night. What are you – like you did you say straight away, I'd love to bring my stuff to the Northern Territory.
1: Yeah.
0: Like, has this always been a place you wanted to share it with?
1: Yeah.
0: It sounds like your designs match our vibe here.
1: Yeah. They're kind of quite summery looking kind of thing. Yeah. So I think it'll go really, really well here. Yeah.
0: Well, I hope you have an absolute ball while you're here. And Saturday night, I believe I got a message to say the VIP tickets are sold out. So only GA left. If you're wanting to go to the show, Darwin people, they always leave it to last minute. Don't do that. Get your tickets and definitely come and see the showcase, which LJR Design, we cannot wait to see your stuff on the stage, Linda.
1: Thank you so much.
0: Thank you for coming into the studio.
1: Oh, thank you.
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10: Reports for Spanish on the Stuart Highway, Winnelli. It's busy too on the Stuart Highway, Woolda and Berrima, McMinn Street with the City and Tiger Brennan Drive at Tippin Tower Road, Roadworks 2, Trowell Road, Perra Drive and Rustonia Avenue between Terry Drive and Lambrick Avenue. 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

0: It's Mix 104.9. Sarah here with you as we get ever so closer to Darwin Fashion Week's major showcase runway. Saturday night. I can't believe it's already here. Everyone's super stoked, but no one more than the designers themselves. It's going to be bigger and better with more and more designers being able to come to the territory. Now, we're going to meet our next designer. We've been showcasing some amazing stories, and I have no doubt that this is going to be another one of those stories because she's been doing this for about 20 years. Now, her name's Natalia. Good afternoon. Welcome.
1: Good afternoon, Sarah. Thank you for inviting me in your station.
0: Can you tell me the name of your brand? Because, I will tell you I was like a little bit struggling.
1: Yeah, absolutely.
0: But that's part of the story behind it. So what's the name of your brand?
1: My brand, Algarabía Designer. But Algarabía Designer is just my personality.
0: Okay.
1: And designer is the person behind this. I always saw the Algarabía is just the crazy personality, joyful, noisy. I am a noisy person.
0: I'll tell you what, Natalia has not stopped talking from the stairs to the studio. I'm like you. I'm like you. So I'm super excited to see what your designs are going to look like. Can you tell us a little bit about that then? What are we going to be seeing on stage? Because it sounds amazing.
1: Oh my God, no. You need to see my design personally because it's not just design.
0: Yep.
1: It's just the human feelings.
0: Okay.
1: This is story. I call my collection, it's not just the garments. It's not just the clothes.
0: Yeah.
1: It's not just the look. It's just your feeling. Sometimes the people feeling down, sometimes the people feeling up.
0: Yep.
1: It's just the pulse about the life.
0: Okay.
1: You are up, down. It's just you always see the happy faces.
0: Yeah.
1: Oh, you are the happy faces. Yeah, yeah. You enjoy every single day. Every single day. But what happened inside you? What happened? Is really you?
0: Mm-hmm.
1: My question from 11 months ago, when the Darwin Fashion Week invited me 11 months ago.
0: Yeah.
1: Because they know that I have time. Because when I made every single design, every single collection, I need to research.
0: Yeah.
1: It's not just made the clothes. No.
0: Yeah, that's like what people don't understand.
1: Like this one. My brand philosophy is the break the rules.
0: Yeah, okay.
1: Break the rules. But it's the break and open your mind.
0: Yeah.
1: Because your mind always is just close.
0: So you've put 11 months of research and work into what
1: and
0: we're going to see
1: and
0: on Saturday.
1: Successful, and file it, and cry.
0: Yeah, okay.
1: And cry. And say, what? No. And my husband.
0: Fashion designers cry. Okay, I believe it.
1: But especially because this collection is the experimental material. The experimental art.
0: Yeah.
1: You know, I miss it. My brand, when my brand born 20 years ago in my classroom in the university, it's for this reason I call Algarabía because sometimes I am the tree level. And the people help me in the on the ground.
0: Yep.
1: Natalia's coming. Natalia's coming. I say, I need coffee. Like this. And the people, the coffee show, say, okay, I need to cappuccino.
0: Are you like this behind stage in the runway show? I can't wait. I'm going to be able to hear you from outside because I get to watch the show. Are you excited for the backdrop of, you know, the runway outside? Because it sounds like that kind of matches what you're going to be showcasing.
1: I love it that.
0: Yeah. Yep.
1: I love it that the life come.
0: Yeah.
1: I love because I told you, the collection is the life. It's not a garment.
0: Yeah.
1: You need to feel in. And you know, you need to buy the ticket and you need to
0: buy. Yes, and you need to feel it.
1: Because the music is like the... My collection is like the book.
0: Okay.
1: You know? The collection name is... Or the book name is the Pies Descalzos. Means barefoot.
0: Okay.
1: But the barefoot no, is the, just the relax. No. It's your nightmares. is the confrontation yourself.
0: Yeah.
1: Sometimes you have too many things in your mind, too many things in your soul, but you need just face. It's my face.
0: This is exciting, and I feel like, Natalia, I could just let you go and you'd take the rest of my show this afternoon. I wish I could have you hang around for so long, but it has been absolutely wonderful to have you here. I love like the vibe and the excitement that you've got for being here in Darwin.
1: I am dancing right now. Yeah. Put music.
0: We need more music. We will see your showcase on Saturday.
1: Yes, Saturday.
0: And thank you for being a part of Darwin Fashion
1: Week.
0: Thank
1: you. Thank you for the invitation. In your station, okay. And I appreciate you. You are so nice person. Oh, you made me crazy.
0: I didn't pay her to say that. Natalia, thank you so much.
1: Thank you, Sarah.
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0: Well, that's a wrap on it this afternoon as we roll into 4 o'clock. It's Music Bingo tonight at Flynn's Palmerston at 7 o'clock. Hopefully you can come on by, get a good feed and play some free bingo. Might even win some prizes. Jonesy and Amanda are in for the rest of the drive home. Have a great Thursday, everyone.
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13: Hey, I'm Brooke Seychell. The federal government is making it harder for illegal e-bikes to make their way to our shores. Labor announcing a national crackdown that will see them blocked at the border. Assistant Competition Minister Andrew Lee says the ACCC will create a set of national standards that will then be legislated.
14: Ensuring that people who don't use e-bikes aren't put at risk by bikes that are too fast, overpowered, or easily modified in order to not comply with the Australian rules.
13: The Royal Commission into Anti-Semitism has been told misogyny is one of the main drivers of extremism in young men. A Melbourne uni researcher telling the commission that social media has a big influence on attitudes. Sarah Meagher believes early intervention at a primary school level will help. The ABC has issued a formal apology to Gina Rinehart over a TV skit. It follows a Race Around the World episode back in July that featured violent language directed at the mining magnate. The public broadcaster says it fell short of community expectations, but the ombudsman said it did not breach the ABC's editorial policies. Israel is under fire for its plans to use crocodiles to patrol prisoners. The government is facing legal backlash over a plan to fill a moat with the crocs around a prison. Most of the inmates are Palestinian. And school kids across the country are expected to walk out of classrooms next week in protest against Pauline Hanson and One Nation. The radical students group, High School Anti-Capitalists, is staging demonstrations next Thursday. Jordan Dugui is unlikely to make the trip west for the Pies clash against the Eagles on Sunday. Pies assistant Hayden Skipworth says he continues to battle glute soreness.
12: Yeah, he didn't get through training today. Obviously, he got a bit longer break before Sunday, but you'd think he'd be unlikely going into the game, having not trained this week. So we'll give him every opportunity. We'll talk to the medicos.
13: And with Matt King, now the new Blues coach, the focus now turns to who will be his assistant for the next year's series. That's the latest in news and sport.
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15: 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McMinn Street in the city, the Stuart Highway, Wilder, Willini and Berrima. 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
27: It's showtime.
28: Well, hello there, Amanda. How are you today?
29: I'm very well. How are you going?
28: I've just been working head down, bum up on your Logies campaign.
29: What have you been doing while your head's down, your bum's up?
28: I've been just working, grinding away.
29: To what purpose?
28: So you win the Logie.
29: Grinding away how?
28: By just getting the word out there, taking the word to the streets.
29: With your bum in the air.
28: Well, yeah, that's an old saying. I know that you're probably not familiar with head down and bum up.
29: I am. But
28: for the hardworking Australians, they know exactly.
29: What work is involved?
28: Well, look behind you at the post that I've put in the studio.
29: Oh, wow.
28: See? Vote for Amanda. Best Newton Award for most popular
29: the
28: presenter.
29: The Best Newton Award.
28: Yeah, it's a typo. Best Newton.
29: It says Bert Newton Award.
28: Head to tvweedlogies.com.au. Follow the prompts to it. Hey, your head lines up with your head there.
29: Actually, I haven't even voted yet.
28: What, you haven't voted?
29: No, I haven't.
28: Even Jeremiah Rye has voted.
29: It feels unseemly. Well, have you, Ryan?
30: Yeah, I have. Yeah. Yep.
29: It feels unseemly to vote for myself. But everyone does it,
28: Channel
29: don't they?
28: Channel 10 sent in a thing. Sam Pang.
29: Have you voted for him instead of me?
28: I like Sam Pang. No, I'm not going to vote for Sam Pang, but I love him.
29: Who am I up against? Let's have a look. I'm up against Hamish Blake,
28: yep.
29: Julia Morris.
28: Okay, so I've got
29: Larry Emder, Lisa Miller, and Robert Irwin.
28: Right.
29: Never heard
28: okay,
29: of any of them.
28: These are all the things that I've learned about these people. Hamish Blake, taken by Big Lego. He's in cahoots with Big Lego. Julia Morris, big bug. I'm a celebrity, get me out of here.
29: I'm seeing a theme.
28: Larry Emder, big chase.
29: Okay.
28: Lisa Miller.
29: Just what you've been doing while you've had your bum in the air.
28: Big dog.
29: Okay.
28: And Robert Irwin, big croc.
29: And what am I?
28: You're a big deal.
29: Okay. Nicely saved. Well, I'm going to start voting. How do I do it?
28: Then we might be some time. Have you got the internet on your phone?
29: Yes, I do have the internet on my phone.
28: tvweeklogies.com.au. Type that in.
29: Yep, I have typed
28: that
29: in.
28: Do that. While Amanda works that out, you can call us and play the Fast Five if you wish. We'd love to hear from you.

0: Hello there, it's Jonesy and Amanda driving you home. You voted for yourself.
1: I voted for myself. Mm-hmm. I voted for Andrea Lamb as Best New Talent.
0: Uh-huh.
1: I voted for the piano, the show. I voted for various other things along the way.
0: What various other things?
1: It's like religion. You don't talk about it. Wages, you don't talk about it. Some of those things are private.
0: Okay.
1: My medical records are private.
0: This is akin to a bit of a Don Burke, isn't it, of all those years ago when he hosted Burke's Backyard.
1: But he voted more than once. He'd get all the staff to cut the coupons out, allegedly, from the TV
0: and they'd send them in.
1: Yeah.
0: Yeah.
1: Yeah.
0: You really
1: You're allowed to cast one
0: vote. I want you to.
1: I would be an idiot to not vote for myself. Don't you think?
0: Yeah. You sure you haven't voted for Julia Morris?
1: No, I double-checked that I was in the
0: clear.
1: You
0: voted for the right person, Amanda Kelly. You got the spelling right.
1: Well, I didn't have to spell. I said, press a button.
0: Good. TVWeekLogies.com.au. This is going to happen for you, friend.
1: Look, I don't know. And to be honest, this feels so much lighter than last time I was up for
0: stuff.
1: Don't
0: you worry about
1: that. This time I'm just thrilled to be in the mix at 158 years old.
0: You worry your pretty little head about
1: it. What about the one I've got on today?
0: Or that one.
1: Thank you.
0: Let's get into the Fast Five.
2: How fast can this thing go?
3: Faster than the speed of light.
4: Jonesy and Amanda's
5: Fast Five.
1: Anna is in Turnstile Park. Hi, Anna.
6: Hey, how are you?
0: How's things in Turnstile Park, Anna?
6: It's going well. Getting ready to go away for the weekend.
0: Good-o. And we have your support for Amanda for the Logies?
1: This makes me uncomfortable.
6: Absolutely.
0: Yeah.
1: Thank you. Because,
0: Anna, you felt like I did, let down when she didn't win.
1: No, let's not go into
0: all those years
1: this.
0: Ago.
1: Let's
0: twice.
1: Not go into that.
0: You were robbed twice.
1: No, we don't need to go into history.
0: You were robbed by shenanigans. And if anyone's the king of shenanigans, it's this little black duck here.
1: So what does that mean?
0: Meaning, if we're going to do shenanigans, let's do
1: Please,
0: shenanigans.
1: Please, can we not do shenanigans?
0: Well, okay. Well, Anna, can you just vote for Amanda?
1: Anna,
6: I will.
1: Thank you. Here's question one. I'm not, like, Ryan has written this, and Ryan, I'm calling you out here.
7: Yeah.
1: Just that I don't know if the question matches the answer.
7: Okay.
1: The question says, what phrase is used to describe the failure to have two mutually exclusive things at the same time? Because sometimes this phrase can also mean you can have both things at the same time. Do you know what I'm saying, Ryan?
7: Okay.
6: I don't know what you're saying.
1: No.
6: Say it.
1: Ryan, you read the, why don't you read the question to Anna, Ryan?
6: You
1: read the question.
6: Can't win it all?
0: Well, you're close.
1: No, you read the question,
7: not
1: Ryan.
7: Quite. All right, here we go. What phrase is used to describe the failure to have two mutually exclusive things at the same time?
0: Okay, mate.
7: Assassin.
1: Is that making it easier for you, Anna?
6: No,
1: it isn't.
6: I still think you can't.
1: No, and why don't you just buzz her out as well? Thank you, Ryan.
7: I'm not writing the quiz anymore.
1: We're trying to get people
0: still
1: support
0: have Anna's
1: here,
0: support.
1: Ryan.
0: Laura's in Hastings. Hello, Laura.
1: Hello, Laura.
8: Hi, guys. How are you?
0: We have your support. It's
1: okay,
0: no doubt about
1: thank
0: that.
1: You. Let's just move 100%. On from that. Thank you.
0: Good.
1: Now, Ryan, I always like your questions.
7: Yeah.
1: I know the answer to this, but I don't know if it matches the question.
0: I must say it's good to have two other people fighting here and not me.
1: Well, what do you think, what do you think, Brendan?
0: I think whatever you think.
1: The question here, Laura, is what phrase is used to describe the failure to have two mutually exclusive things at the same time? I propose that this phrase can also mean you're trying to have both things at once, and you can.
0: Can you?
1: Yeah.
7: But the whole thing is you can't.
1: That's maybe no, you can. You're trying to have this and that, and maybe you can. Do you know what the phrase is, Laura?
8: Have your cake and eat it too.
1: Have your cake and eat it. I'd say that some people can have their cake and eat it too. It doesn't mean you can't. Where does it say you can't have cake and eat it?
7: I think that's the whole point of the phrase is you can't have cake and eat it at the same time.
1: But
7: you can't have two things.
1: That is the point, but often people are saying they're lucky. They're able to have their cake and eat it too.
7: I'm not writing the quiz anymore.
1: I've upset you now.
0: It's one job.
1: All right, let's go to Cover Me.
0: Yeah.
9: Cover me.
10: I got you covered, boss.
1: This one will annoy me as well.
0: This is an old school computer cover of which song, Laura?
1: I can't handle this. I feel like peeling my face off.
0: Laura.
8: And thrown it all away. I don't know what it's called.
1: Oh, no, that means you've got to hear it again.
0: Laura, thank you for your support.
1: Thank you.
0: Amanda's getting very tense as we're a week and a half
1: out. Oh, that's not
0: this.
1: Why.
0: No, there's a lot.
1: That's not why I'm tense.
0: Yeah, there's a lot of pressure on this. But don't worry, we are your wing people. The world is your wing, people. Once
1: the world is your wing, people.
0: The world is your wing, people. Why don't you call us Play the Fast Five?
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0: Hello there, it's Jonesy the Amanda driving you home across Australia, and we are into it.
1: This thing go
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3: Jonesy and Amanda's
4: Fast Five.
5: We're up to question two, which is cover me.
6: Cover me.
7: I got you covered, boss.
5: Trevor is in Cabramatta. Hello, Trevor.
8: Hello, Jonesy and Amanda.
0: Hello, Trev.
5: Trev, I'm sorry, but you're going to have to listen to this. This is an old school computer covering which song?
0: Okay.
5: Do you know the song?
8: That was horrible, but I think it's Queen Bohemian Rhapsody.
5: Yes, it is.
0: Yeah. Bro, Freddie would be spitting in his grave. What was the name given to the CIA project in the 1960s, which intended to use cats to spy on the Kremlin and Soviet embassies?
5: This actually happened.
0: Was it A, Project Acoustic Kitty, B, Project Sneaky Kitty, or C, Project Smart Kitty?
8: And I listened to the last one again. What did you say?
0: Project Smart Kitty.
5: So you've got A, B, or C, Acoustic Kitty, Sneaky Kitty, or Smart Kitty?
8: I would say A.
5: It is Acoustic Kitty. This is actually quite fascinating. The CIA spent around $20 million over 5 years surgically turning a real cat into a listening device. It implanted a microphone in its ear canal, a radio transmitter at the base of its skull, and apparently the first Acoustic Kitty mission was to eavesdrop on two men in a park outside the Soviet embassy in Washington. The cat was released but was allegedly hit by a taxi almost immediately.
0: Oh, that's not good.
5: No. Maybe that explains what was going on with Pinky.
9: Pinky! Got a wild cat on our hands.
0: Good old Pinky. Jerry Seinfeld is the creator and host of a show called Comedians in Cars. Doing what, Trevor?
8: Comedian in Cars. Ooh, Jerry Seinfeld. Oh, God, I think I've done it.
0: Thank you for your support for Amanda's Tilt for the best
5: okay, let's not. TV let's, presenter, I feel like Trevor. We're corralling people. Let's just move through that.
0: Sarah is in Casuarina.
5: Hi, Sarah.
10: Hi, how are you?
5: Very well. Jerry Seinfeld has a TV show. He's the host and creator of it. Comedians in Cars doing what?
10: Coffee?
5: Yeah. Getting coffee.
0: It's a good show.
5: He picks up a guest in a car. He's a big car head, got incredible cars. Goes to a cafe or a restaurant and they have coffee and they talk.
0: You should do that. Maybe that's a show that you could do.
5: So you can hear all the famous people just screaming in horror as I drive them around the block.
0: And you pick up the wrong people. You'd have Daryl Summers in the back. No, you were supposed to.
5: You're saying I shouldn't have picked
0: him up? No, you were supposed to pick up Eddie Maguire. Oh. You've got Daryl.
5: Question number five. It's been reported that a stray piece of SpaceX rocket, this is Elon Musk's space project, a piece the size of a school bus has officially crashed into what? It's up in space. What do you think it crashed into? Crashed into Sarah by the sound of it.
0: We have your support, though, for Amanda's logo tilt. Margaret is in Malomba.
5: Hi, Margaret.
11: Hello.
0: Hello, Margaret.
5: There's a SpaceX SpaceX rocket owned by Elon Musk, and at various parts of a rocket's journey, things come off it.
0: Yep.
5: So a stray piece the size of a school bus has come off.
0: That's a big stray piece.
5: It is. It's all this space junk floating around, but it's crashed where? What did it crash into? It has bounced off, but what did it crash into?
11: I heard yesterday they were trying to deliberately do it into the moon.
5: Oh, was it deliberate that they did it?
11: I thought I heard that.
0: Yeah. Well, there you go. Either way, it went into the moon.
5: I wonder if he has to pay damages.
0: I don't know. Has the moon got third party?
5: Maybe. Who knows?
0: Comprehensively insured.
5: The man in the moon comes out and says, what's going on?
0: What's happened here? Margaret, congratulations to you. You've won the Jam Pack, a $250 Visa gift card, and no doubt we would have your support for Amanda's Tilt at the Bert Newton Award for Most Popular TV Presenter.
11: Obviously.
5: Thank you, Margaret. And Brendan, I like how you're pronouncing it correctly for the first time because it's on the screen behind my head.
0: Yeah, that's good. I'm looking at your face in front of a face of your face. It's like I'm in the
5: Hall of Mirrors.
0: If you'd like to play the Fast Five, jonesydemanda.com.au.

0: Hello there, it's Jonesy Demanda driving you home. What I failed to mention the other night, free movie. You know my theory of the free movie?
1: What's your theory of the free movie? You see a movie and it's free, even though you pay a lot of money for your streaming services, Brendan. You would rather, even though you do pay for that and you do have streaming services, you would rather watch a movie for free on free-to-air television with ads.
0: Free movie is the universe deems that you're going to watch this movie. The TV's on, you're walking past, it's starting, you see like the Columbia Pictures or Universal or Paramount and you think, what's this movie? And you hear the start and you go, oh, this is whatever. So I'm walking past SBS and usually SBS, you know, you don't get a movie of this caliber.
1: What was it?
0: The free movie the other night was the 1985 cinematic masterpiece.
1: What was it?
0: Commando. With Arnold Schwarzenegger.
2: They hunted him down.
3: You know, Colonel, we went to a lot of trouble to find you.
2: They murdered his friends, and they took the only thing he would kill for.
4: If you want your kid back, then you gotta cooperate. Right?
5: Wrong.
2: Now, somewhere, somehow, someone's gonna pay.
0: Yeah.
1: I did. You said it was free. I paid just listening to that.
0: Oh, have you not seen Command?
1: No. Romantic comedy, is
0: so
1: it?
0: So Arnold Schwarzenegger, Ray Dawn Chong.
1: Someone takes
0: his kid.
1: I'll
0: say a smoking hot Ray Dawn Chong in this.
1: I haven't heard that name for a long time.
0: Ray Dawn, she was everywhere.
1: Yeah, she was.
0: She is great in this. And Aussie actor Vernon Wells.
1: Don't know him.
0: Mad Max 2, he played Wes. You know,
1: he played Wes in Mad Max.
0: He plays the baddie. He sounds like Brian Brown, actually, in it. And he's dressed a little bit.
1: It's an old storyline.
0: Looks like he's dressed for the Mardi Gras.
1: It's an old storyline of, isn't it Taken? It's all those.
0: Yeah,
1: Ransom,
0: it's great.
1: Okay. It's all the same stuff.
0: You want the synopsis?
1: No, I think I heard it in that audio before.
0: Arnie plays Matrix. He's a special forces commando. And he's retired because he's got his daughter and he's living in his secluded ranch.

0: and enjoy.
1: With Radorn Chong?
0: No. Anyway, Vernon Wells plays Bennett, and he was a supposed mate of Matrix, but he's gone to these mercenaries, and the mercenaries live in some sort of Ecuadorian country, and they want to bump off this opposition leader to the dictator. So they want to get the crack squad back together. So this Bennett guy says the only way he can do it is get Matrix on the team.
1: And Matrix will only join if you steal his kid.
0: Yeah, because he's in retirement. What, have you seen this movie?
1: Oh, wow. You know, I can't follow these, and even I could see that coming.
0: And it's Alyssa Milano, like a nine-year-old Alyssa Milano as the child. Anyway.
1: Where does Radorn Chong come into it?
0: Well, this is what happens. They put Arnie on the plane to fly to whatever it's called, and with a dude, a security guard that's watching him. But Arnie dispatches on him before they even take off.
2: For that, we'll be showing our feature film. Your flight attendants are Susan and Lance, and I'm Vic. We're here to make your trip as comfortable as possible. Thank you, and have a safe and enjoyable flight.
3: Yeah. Excuse me, how long is the flight?
2: We land in Valverde in exactly 11 hours.
3: Thank you, and do me a favor. Don't disturb my friend. He's dead tired.
0: So he has 11 hours. So old mate's dead on the plane with a hat on his face.
1: Why do you have to kill him?
0: Because he's making sure he doesn't get off the plane. Matrix gets off the plane before it takes off through the nose wheel.
1: Oh,
0: and then that's when he meets Radorn Chong.
1: Who's also hiding in the nose wheel.
0: She's not hiding in the nose
1: wheel. She's on the nose
0: wheel. She's a hostie, just come back from a long flight, and he steals her car. And then he goes around dispatching all the baddies
1: to find out kidnapped.
0: Where he's. Yeah, but he wants to find out where his daughter is.
1: So the kid hasn't gone overseas.
0: So he's dispatching the baddies, but at the same time delivering snappy dialogue like.
4: Remember, Sally, when I promised to kill you last?
5: That's right, Major. You did.
4: I lied.
0: And drops him off a cliff. And then it finally ends with Bennett, Vernon Wells, as the baddie, and Matrix throws his pipe and it goes through his guts into a big steam pot. And he says,
3: let off some steam, Bennett.
0: And there's Alyssa Milano up in the wings. Dad, and there you go. And then he gets onto the plane with Radorn Chong, who goes from a stewardess to a pilot and flies a flying boat out of there.
1: And are they romantically linked?
0: You don't see it, but you see Arnie in some budgety smugglers. Like, he's quite impressive. It's a good rig. So that's on SBS.
1: All right.
0: And this is what Pauline wants to defund.
1: I know. Imagine, Brendan, if you'd had to pay subscription services to see that. Imagine.
0: Do yourself a favour.
1: Please. Well, coming up next, we spoke about Miranda Kerr's unusual breakfast eating habits. I'm going to compare those to some of Bear Grylls that I've
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13: 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The Stuart Highway, Wilder, Wedderley at Berrima. Tiger Britton Drive at Tiventail Road. 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

0: Hello there. It's Jonesy D'Amato driving you home this Thursday, the 6th of August.
1: We spoke on the show yesterday about fabulous supermodel Miranda Kerr. She still looks absolutely incredible, although she's no longer modelling. But that doesn't come easy. She said she'd had some health issues, but she's very strict about what she eats. This is how she spoke about breakfast on a podcast recently.
2: Oh, I don't do eggs.
3: Okay, so what's a breakfast for you?
2: I do protein. So I eat meats like venison,
3: oh, yeah.
2: Bison,
3: yeah.
2: Lamb. I eat all the meats that aren't mass produced.
3: So you're not doing sushi?
2: Oh, never.
3: Never.
2: Parasites.
3: I know.
0: I feel like bison tonight.
1: All the meats that aren't mass produced, like giraffe. I mean, where do you draw the line? I don't know.
0: Well, I think it's giraffe. Cattle. She doesn't. Have you eaten giraffe?
1: Yeah. I went to a restaurant in Nairobi called Carnivore.
0: Oh.
1: And there they farm them to eat them.
0: Right. What did you ask for? The neck?
1: Why the long neck?
0: What's it taste like?
1: It all just tastes like gamey kind of food.
0: Yeah, but.
1: But at the restaurant, if you were a vegetarian, as our sound recordist was, someone took us along with it beyond 2000.
0: Yeah.
1: He wasn't thrilled because everywhere you looked, there was something on a rotisserie.
0: Of course.
1: Even at one point, there was a tiny, looked like a tiny squirrel. Everywhere you looked, the space was taken up with something spinning over some hot coals. But the reason I'm bringing this up again is I've come across some of the stuff that Bear Grylls likes to chow down on. He seems to like putting himself in really dangerous situations. You see recently some footage of him being weed on by Mel B.
0: Right.
1: Because, an emergency.
0: Yeah,
1: someone's urine has to be on my leg.
0: You know, I'm not the biggest outdoorsy guy in the world, but I have spent a bit of time in the outdoors. I've never had the need to wee or be weed upon because of a situation.
1: He seems to like doing this. Here's some of the stuff that he's eaten.
4: I've eaten loads of scorpions before, but they've always been raw and disgusting. But when you cook them, they're actually quite nice.
5: I must say, I've never eaten raw goat's testicles before.
4: Beetles, a couple of moths as well. Even got a praying mantis. Probably the easiest way of eating this is to make a bug patty out of all of these things. See what we've got in here. Oh, God.
0: Is that good or bad?
1: He's eaten raw rat brain, but he had to eat it for calories in a survival scenario because he hadn't had a protein shake for 2 hours. He's eaten tarantulas, cooked or raw, depending on the situation.
0: Oh, okay.
1: Yeah, that makes a nice difference.
0: Like oysters.
1: He's had water squeezed from elephant dung. He filtered that from fresh elephant droppings in case there was some emergency hydration issues.
0: Mm-hmm.
1: And his own urine.
0: Yeah.
1: Once again, in an emergency situation.
0: Sure.
1: But the latest thing he's eaten is this.
4: So what are we going to do? Am I going to pick all the little bits of nuts out of this bear poo, wash them off and eat them? Okay,
1: yes,
4: come on then. Let's do this. Remember, you only try this if you're desperate for food.
0: Or your Bear Grylls.
4: I'm going to wash this off. The brown stuff is what I want to get off. So then you're left with those little bits like that. That's really as clean as I can get it. And it's only half digested by the bear. Another bit there.
0: Okay.
4: Just give me a second to rinse my mouth out.
0: Oh, okay.
1: And now let's play spin the bottle.
0: Let's kiss nature's Chiquito.
1: I'm thinking that bison's looking pretty good right about now. Well, coming up in the next hour,
0: Bear's brought his own again.
1: We have lots of things to discuss, including can you relax at home in a pair of jeans?
0: That's coming up.

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1: It is anchovy.
2: Yay! Well done! Can I just say my dad just texted me, fish. All right, Dad, thanks for listening.
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4: 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Right here, bombs fell. 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
9: Hey, I'm Brooke Seychell. Pauline Hanson has weighed in on Labor delaying their proposed migration reforms. Home Affairs Minister Tony Burke was set to unveil major changes to migration at the National Press Club today, but his speech has been postponed. Businesses fear cuts could affect staffing numbers and operations, but the One Nation leader has told Sky something needs to change.
10: It's going to affect their businesses. They're not going to sell that many products or the universities because they won't have the number of foreign students coming in here. I don't care. My concern is for those Australians that can't get a roof over their head.
9: Geelong has been revealed as the AFL club that reportedly struck a secret agreement with a player, making them legally responsible for any head knocks they suffer on the field. The Herald Sun reports the club brokered the deal with the player in a bid to clear itself and its medical team from any future court action from the current player. The contract says the player was at a higher risk due to his concussion history. A seal death in Victoria has been identified as a potential bird flu case. The pup's death has sparked fears of an escalation in the H5 strain spread. 123 confirmed or suspected positive cases have now been recorded across Australia. Anthony Albanese will meet his Vietnamese counterpart, Tho Lum, next week during his first visit to Australia. The leaders will meet on Tuesday in Canberra. And James Packer has married for a third time in a private ceremony in Italy. The businessman tying the knot with Kylie Lim after rekindling their romance. St Kilda's Jack Silvani looks likely to play against the Blues for Spuds game on Sunday, less than a week after dislocating his shoulder. Saints coach says Jack is on track to face his former club and is more likely than unlikely to run out at Marvel Stadium. And Les Kiss has named his first team as Wallabies coach ahead of Saturday's game against Japan in Osaka. Aiden Ross and Miles Amatocero will make their first test starts, while Isaac Henry has been named on the bench. Charlie Kale is also tipped to make his test return.
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15: 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Bad Amanda.
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17: What a creep. I've heard them describe him as a drunken idiot.
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21: Jonesy and Amanda, those are names that you would never forget.
22: It's showtime.
23: I'm not happy with my shaving situations. For years, I used the electric razor. I liked the electric razor. It was good. Then one day it broke and I had to use my wife's razor.
14: Leg razor.
23: Well, yeah, whatever she shaves, I don't know. And then I...
14: Peeling paint.
23: I was using it. I thought, actually, this is a close shave. It's not too bad. And then I was talking to Jem Y. Rye about this, and he says every day he shaves in the shower, and this was some time ago.
24: Yeah, well, I think you're in the shower already.
23: Yeah, yeah, yeah.
24: Your you know, the water is like a natural lubricant.
23: Yep.
24: So
23: yep.
24: You can kind of use, you just go for it.
14: And you still use shaving cream, don't you?
24: Well, if you're in the shower, you kind of, yeah.
14: You don't have to.
23: I don't know how hardcore you are, but yeah, I do get the...
14: So you're taking shaving advice from Ryan, who's only been shaving for about 2 years.
23: No. Well, I've been in the electric razor for so long, but lately I don't know what's happened. I keep getting this, see around here?
14: I've been watching you play with the side of your mouth. What's it doing?
23: I just can't get that part.
14: Explain what you're doing.
23: Around the side of my
14: mouth. This is radio.
23: Yes. What's this part of my mouth called?
14: The side of your mouth.
23: What? Is
14: there hair on it?
23: Yeah, it's like it's a stiff bristle. And then I've heard as you get older, that's why old blokes grow beards.
14: Why?
23: Because they're too hard to shave and they're just done with it. That's what happens.
14: Why won't those be? You can't get a close shave
23: on them. I
14: don't know.
23: I'm in there. I'm like, you know, I just can't. I can't get it. And all those ads that you see, you know, this blade takes the...
14: Yeah, but you see men who are 35 doing those ads.
23: The bristle and all that sort of stuff. But you see, look at Ryan's face.
14: He's clean faced now.
24: Mm. Yeah. I can't really grow much of a beard though, to be honest.
23: No, that's true. Yeah. Everyone was saying that.
24: What?
23: I think.
14: Have you ever had a cutthroat situation? Is that what it's called?
23: But a cutthroat razor.
14: Where they use the strap and then they steam
23: you up. I'm not
14: from that 20s. No, but it's a very nice experience. You can go into the city and have that done.
23: Is this you?
14: And my knuckles. Well, coming up next, AA Chattery, a very interesting chat this week. I'll tell you more about it next.
23: Amanda's podcast drops today.

0: Hello, it's Jonesy and Amanda driving you home. You know what's Goldie?
1: Jones and Goldie.
0: You know what's Goldie?
1: Tell me.
0: Double A Chattery, DAC, drops today. Amanda's Side Hustle podcast with forensic psychologist / friend Anita McGregor.
1: Interesting doing a podcast with Anita, who is a forensic psychologist. And forensics
0: means... Is she friend first or forensic psychologist second?
1: Friend first. A forensic psychologist or anyone that works in the forensic field, you can have forensic accountants. These are, or forensic psychiatrists, these are people who work within the police system or the justice system. So, for example, Anita sees clients who are up on charges, they might be on parole. She does assessments of whether people should be released, all that kind of stuff.
0: Are they called clients or just criminals?
1: Brendan, they're clients.
0: Right.
1: And that's what's interesting. It's interesting you say that because, in a way, that's what this episode is about. This is the truth of the story is that we are, as a society, we are better off if people go through the justice system, are rehabilitated, come out the other side and rejoin society. And there are many ways in which the system is trying to help people do that. Because I know looking at many parts of the media, it's easy to think a baddie is a baddie and they don't stay in prison long enough. We are better off if people are rehabilitated.
0: Certainly.
1: And a huge number of people who are in this forensic and justice situation have mental health issues. That's not a surprise. So Anita brought in a colleague that she has who she works with through the university, and he is a lived experience contributor. And what that means is his name is Andrew Patiarchi, and he himself has had mental health issues. He has been in prison and he has come through the system.
0: What did he do?
1: I don't know. But he has come through the system out the other side, and he now works in what they call lived experience. So when a client comes in or someone is before the justice system and they are in the drop zone of their horror, he steps in and there are they have access to psychologists, psychiatrists, all the rest of it. But sometimes you need someone who can say, I've been there.
2: I would say that I meet them at their admission when they're acutely unwell. So I get to see them at essentially what I consider their lowest point of their mental health. And I get to work alongside them and show that role modelling, that positive role modelling, in a way that by the end of 3 or 4 years, a transition from acutely unwell to rehabilitated.
1: You're on that journey with them for that long?
2: Start to finish, mostly, yes.
1: Wow.
2: So with the length of time that I get to spend them, I get to know them quite well. They're just people like you and I that have been found unwell, mentally unwell, and have landed themselves in a forensic psychiatric facility.
1: Mm. So he works with them, and that's how long this stuff takes. This is how long rehabilitation takes. And we are very lucky in our country to have these resources. That's what really struck me, is that they have access to someone like Andrew, access to someone like Anita, all the way along there. And as he says, to open up to someone who's trying to assess you and help you, you have to be really vulnerable.
0: Sure.
1: And if you have mental health issues, if you've been, if you've committed a crime, you're incarcerated, who wants to do that? But to have someone who says, who understands where you've been and says, come on, I can hold your hand and I can help you here because I know what you're going through, I know what this is like, makes such a difference. And Anita said having someone like Andrew or these lived experience contributors, whether they might be a lived experience in various different ways. She has Aboriginal advisors who help her to deal with those sorts of clients. All these different people who work in advisory capacities help these therapists as well learn how to deal with clients. So all the way through, I just find it fascinating that these people are working within the system.
0: And it takes away the stigma, as you say, because I guess when you're a criminal, if you're a murderer, then largely there's going to be something mentally wrong with you.
1: Well, there's a million crimes that people are in prison for that aren't murdering.
0: Sure.
1: But yes, it may be. Or maybe there were circumstances. I'm not condoning murder, but who knows what.
0: Did they get to there?
1: How
0: do you nip it in the bud?
1: How did they get to there? What do we learn from that to nip the bud way back here when the oil light's blinking saying something's not
0: There's something going on back here.
1: Look at what's going on back there.
0: Yep.
1: It's a learning experience for everybody. And as a society, as I said, we are all better off when these people, when this system works.
0: And we see that a lot in grooming cases, which we're seeing quite at the moment with the Alan Jones case, about grooming of young people and that sort of stuff, where that person feels that everything they've got is going to be taken away from them and then it comes back to them later in life.
1: Yeah.
0: And that's there's a million stories like that.
1: A million stories like all of it.
0: It's fascinating.
1: It is fascinating, but I'm just very grateful that we have people who are working in the system to help us all stay safer and help all our citizens be better.
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0: It's Jonesy and Amanda driving you home across Australia this Thursday, the 6th of August.
1: This is something that I'd like to know your opinion on. I mentioned this casually before, that I heard a podcast, or I heard a snippet of a podcast. It's called Staying Relevant Podcast with two men, Sam Thompson and Pete Wicks. And they were discussing wearing jeans at home or being comfortable in jeans at home. This is part of the conversation.
2: Also, relaxing in jeans, that is a weird one.
3: Do you know this? Everyone knows this.
2: I do. So this is the thing, because I'm so used to it that it doesn't seem weird. But then when I think about it, I don't actually know people who do like chill out in a pair of jeans.
3: Right. So this is what I'm wearing today. Mm. We've got a long day in the office. I'll go home and this is what I'll wear till I go to bed.
2: I thought you could start sleeping in. You put on a fresh pair of jeans.
3: To be honest with you, I probably won't even take the boots off. Really? I'll sit at home. This is what I will wear until I go to bed.
1: And when I mentioned this earlier, just as a chat around the office, Jenna, who works with us, said she looked at me like I'd suggested I was going to murder people. She was going, that makes her feel sick.
0: What does Jenna do?
1: She said the minute she gets home, she has to take off her outdoor clothes because she doesn't want that on her furniture. And it's not just for comfort. She does not want outdoor clothes like that.
0: So what does she put on? Pajamas?
1: Yeah, or other clothes, comfy at-home clothes. Uh-huh. And so that's what the debate has been. I've seen some of the comments online. Someone said here, my husband chills out in jeans after his bath. It's very English, isn't it? But many people have said, I'm the same, the minute I get home, I will put on jammies.
0: Do you put on the robe?
1: I put on jammies.
0: Bob and Blanche.
1: Because I can't relax wearing a pair of jeans. How about you, Brendan? You wear Kevlar jeans, which are even weirder to be relaxing in.
0: Well, they're very comfortable.
1: Are they? But they're still jeans.
0: Motorcycle jeans. You know, since we started doing these new hours and I get home a bit later now, I come home and my wife has got dinner on the table. It's like I'm living some 50s lifestyle.
1: Martini in hand.
0: In the old days, I used to cook dinner every night. So now I get home, dinner's on the table, so there's no time to get changed. So I sit down.
1: And you watch TV for the night in your jeans.
0: Yeah, I'll take my motorbike boots off and I'll sit there in these jeans and my work shirt. It's not like I'm working in a coal mine.
1: No, but just for comfort level, it does seem unusual. Okay. How about you, Ryan?
4: Yeah, I keep my jeans on because like the jeans kind of warp to your body a bit after a while.
0: Exactly. And he's in a share house as well.
1: So you're not going to put pajamas on is what you're saying.
4: Yeah, no.
0: Yeah, because my neighbour a few years ago, there was a car accident at the front of the house at about 8:30 at night. Anyway, he had his jammies on and he came into
1: and you've mocked him ever since by the sound of it.
0: His jammies. And I said, we're talking about this terrible car accident. It was about five cars that had been smashed. And I went, are you wearing jammies, Greg? He was wearing like full-on flannel pajamas. I said, it's 8:30. What are you, up to plow the field tomorrow?
1: That's what's interesting is there's a whole lot of people who won't stay in their work clothes until they go
0: to
1: bed.
0: Well, if you're a tradie, you're working on a building site or a mechanic.
1: No, it's comfort. And psychologically, I'm home now, I'm relaxing. I think it's a psychological cutoff.
0: I think it's a whip poll.
1: Let's call it this. So whip poll, you think? Staying in your jeans at home. Not staining. Staying in your jeans at home.
0: Don't stay in your jeans.
1: Relaxing in your jeans at home. Does it pass the poll? Oh, no, whip poll.
0: Whip poll, come on. Whip poll. For Pete's sake.
1: Yes or no? Wearing your jeans all day at home.
0: All day jeans.
1: All the jeans into the evening.
0: 24 hours jeans.
1: Relaxing in jeans at home. Yes or no?
0: I think you formulated it.
1: Good.
0: Be a part of this.

0: They're staying in that all day long, which the people who put on their comfies go, what the hell?
1: Yeah, when you put your comfies on. I do think if you had a shower or a bath or something like that, I wouldn't be putting jeans on after that. But I will go from here to my modest home where my wife has got dinner waiting for me on the table and I won't take my pants off until later.
0: Well, let's see what you think. Staying in your jeans at home. That's what the whip poll is.
1: Helen's in Connell's Point.
0: Over to you, Helen. What do you think?
2: I think you have to get into something comfy. So that's something that's got some stretch on the waist, is loose, and will move with you.
0: Good stretch around the waist and the crutchy bits. That's what's required when you get home, I think.
1: Guy is in Diva Hills.
0: What do you think, Guy? Are you going to keep your jeans on at home?
3: No. When I get home, I automatically change into my comfy clothes.
0: Yes.
1: And what are your comfy clothes, Guy?
3: Just some tracksuit pants, a hoodie and all that.
1: I put on tracksuit pants the other night and my wife said, it looks like you're going into a home.
0: Oh. So is that why you don't do it more often?
1: No, because I was wearing my business shirt with tracksuit pants.
0: That would look like you were going into a home.
1: Thank you, Guy. Deb is in the Shire.
0: Hi, Deb. What about you? Jeans at home?
4: Definitely not. Straight home and into the jammies.
0: Yes. Even when we did breakfast radio, when I go home in the middle of the day, I was tempted, and often I did. I'd put on pyjamas in the middle of the day. And therefore, if someone came to the door, they just thought I was an old alcoholic.
1: Thank you.
0: Holding the bottle was also a giveaway.
1: Thank you, Deb. Kerry's with us.
0: Hello, Kerry. What do you think about wearing jeans at home?
5: Hey. Oh, never. As soon as I get home, the pyjamas go on. Even on the weekend, I'll have a shower and change back into my pyjamas. And if I'm not going out, that's what I'll stay in.
0: I like that idea. You get up in the morning, take your pyjamas off, have a shower, get back into some pyjamas.
1: Are they flannelette pyjamas, Kerry?
5: They are flannelette. They're so comfortable.
0: Yeah.
5: That's what you need.
1: Yeah. That's what you need.
0: Thank you, Kerry.
1: Louisa's in North Parramatta.
0: Louisa, jeans at home or not?
6: No. Go home, get into your comfies, and if you're a fat bumbleada like me, you need to. You couldn't sit in jeans forever.
0: No, it's like when you see people on international flights wearing jeans, you go, how does that happen?
1: There's a lot of seams in jeans.
0: A lot of seams around the waist, around the crotchy bits, around the legs.
1: What about those people that you see get it straight into the Qantas pyjamas? Yeah. I don't know about that.
0: Or even to the, they get off, they change the second the plane takes off.
1: Like I saw the pilot doing that.
0: This pillow.
1: Thank you, Louisa.
0: Little teddy bear.
1: John will wrap this up.
0: Hello, John. Jeans during the when you get home or not?
7: No, definitely not. Straight in the trackies and the flanny.
0: Yeah.
1: Trackies and flanny.
0: What happens in summer?
7: Shorts and a T-shirt.
1: Yeah.
7: But it's like a switch off. You get home, you take your work stuff off, and you don't think about work until the next day.
0: I agree. Yep. It's psychological. It's that there bit of the, that part of the day has finished.
1: Well, 99.9% of respondents have said they change it to something more comfortable.
0: Interesting.
1: I'm the only one that does it.
0: And Ryan.
1: Oh, and Ryan. Okay, so we're 0.1%.
0: Yeah, I always thought so. Well, coming up next, I've been looking at this interesting stuff online about new ways for women that need to protect themselves about people stealing your stuff when you're out in the wild.
1: Ooh.
0: Ooh.
1: That's coming up.
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3: Hi, I'm Sally Pearson. 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

0: Hello, it's Jonesy and Amanda driving you home across Australia.
1: This is almost like a public service announcement to women. As you know, when you go overseas and there's a scam or those sorts of things, how you're going to get robbed, kidnapped, whatever it is.
0: I've seen Taken.
1: You've seen Taken. How did that happen?
0: Well, it's the same sort of thing. His daughter got abducted over there in the overseas.
1: Well, the thing is, we've always been told about the van, the mask, the dark alley. But these are the
0: keep new, away from those things.
1: These are the some of the new scams that might bring you unstuck. Got pen and paper, Brendan?
0: Yes, ma'am.
1: Number one is the sample.
0: What's
1: when
0: that?
1: When someone says, "Try this perfume, smell this cologne," a stranger at a mall, a parking lot, a shop approaches you with a bottle. One spray near your face, this is dramatic, but it may not be perfume. It can contain chemicals that disorient you within seconds. They follow you out to your car. Bam.
0: Whoa.
1: And it says here, never smell anything a stranger hands you ever. Interesting. How about this one? Scheme number two, the flyer.
0: But who would do that?
1: Well, who would? Who would kidnap someone? Who would try and put something in someone's drink? Who would try? Who are these people, Brendan? They exist. Scheme number two.
0: Okay.
1: The flyer. There's a flyer on your windscreen, a flyer.
0: Yep.
1: You reach for it, and while you're reading, your hands are down, your hands are full, your eyes are down, you're standing at your driver door, someone approaches from behind. It says here the flyer was placed there 10 minutes ago, and they've been watching you come back to your car. It's all
0: Well, it says this on the flyer.
1: No. What do you mean? There's a flyer that someone's put on. So you come back to your car.
0: It's and flapping
1: you
0: take around.
1: It's flapping around. You reach for it. You're not concentrating on where your stuff is. You're looking down.
0: Sure.
1: Someone suddenly at your car bundles you in or bundles you out, takes your car, whatever. I'm not saying these are everyday scenarios.
0: No, no. But it could be a park inspector.
1: These are the new ways that things could happen. If you're going to take this seriously.
0: I'm taking it very seriously.
1: Scheme number three. This one is interesting. The baby sound. A recording of a baby crying played from a phone or a speaker near your front door at night. You hear a baby outside alone. Of course, your instinct is to open the door. There's no baby. Someone's waiting for you when you open the door. These are terrifying scenarios, but this is what's hard is that it goes against your instinct to say, don't do this. I'm going to read through them all and we'll discuss how we feel at the end. There's more.
0: I got one of those frog things that you bought from, online. You know, it's a frog. When someone comes to your doors, it goes, ribbit, ribbit.
1: Yeah.
0: What if they put that with the baby sound, a baby and a frog together?
1: I'm trying to save women, Brendan.
0: No,
1: you do what you like. You do what you like.
0: Well, men can be dupes too,
1: Of course. Well, I think you're demonstrating that very well. Scheme number four, the charity clipboard. Am I boring you?
0: Not at all.
1: I saw you look at the clock.
0: Not at all. I'm not looking at the clock.
1: I hope if someone is going to be attacked in this room, it's you.
0: Go on. Charity clipboard.
1: Can you sign this petition? A clipboard, a pen, while you're writing your name, you're giving them your full name, your handwriting.
0: But who does this?
1: I don't know. It's Mr. Philip Kefforps. And his address is, if I knew that, I'd go and stop him. There's another one, the photo request. Can you take a photo of us? Yeah. A phone is hand. Both your hands are now holding their device. Your hands are free. Your phone is in your bag. They take your bag. Who's going
0: to
1: do
0: phone?
1: It? This is what's, let me get to the point of this. And I know, I hope you're pretending to be dumb.
0: I'm not.
1: I'm dumb.
0: I just don't understand.
1: Let me get to the
0: all
1: end.
0: All this stuff sounds reasonable.
1: Of course. It's all sounding reasonable until someone puts something in your drink. You think, this is the thing. You go out for a drink. Who would do that? People do.
0: I know.
1: This is the stuff I find interesting. Kindness is not compliance. Someone offers you something to smell, walk away. Someone hands you something and walk away. And no, it's hard to say if a baby's crying, can you help me? We all want to be people pleasers. This was the interesting point. No to a stranger costs you nothing. You don't owe a stranger anything. But if we all live like that, what a cold place it would be. But this is what the pattern is. It's all the same design. They want to occupy your hands. Lower your eyes, consume your attention. 4 seconds, you're blind, you're busy, you're positioned. That's the window they're looking for. And I don't know who they are. All they're saying here is trust your gut. If you're in any of these circumstances, you do not owe a stranger anything.
0: Mm-hmm.
1: Trust your gut instinct.
0: It's very good.
1: Have you understood, Brendan?
0: I do.
1: All I heard was you talk about your frog.
0: I'm going to punch one of those wildlife koalas in the head.
1: Well,
0: the train
1: you have to
0: station.
1: Go back into the 80s and try and do it then.
0: They're still there.
1: No, they're not.
0: Yeah, they are.
1: When's the last time you saw a person in a koala suit collecting money?
0: They're still there.
1: I'm trying to be earnest and help people.
0: I don't trust you.
1: Good.
0: Coming up, Instagram is on its way. JonesyandAmanda.com.au if you'd like to be a part of it.

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0: We're going to send you out on the road, Duffy, for a very special reason.
1: Ah, that's fine. I'll see you out there, early birds. And we've got the Friday Countdown, which is the five most ridiculous headlines of your week.
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10: Hey, I'm Brooke Seychelle. A federal inquiry will examine Australia's readiness for war. The review will be headed up by the Parliamentary Joint Committee on Defence. Minister Richard Marles says we can't afford to be complacent amid growing global instability.
11: I think it's a really important inquiry that will be undertaken by the Parliamentary Joint Committee on Defence, and we very much look forward to their work.
10: The Royal Commission into Anti-Semitism has been told misogyny is one of the main drivers of extremism in young men. The University of Melbourne researcher Sarah Meagher says teachers reported social media influencer Andrew Tate and the so-called Manosphere had a big influence on the attitudes of young men and women. She says early intervention at a primary school level could help. The AFL Players Association is demanding answers after it was revealed Geelong made a secret deal with a current player, absolving the club of any legal responsibility over concussions. The Players Association has released an official statement saying the game holds a duty to provide a workplace that protects the health, safety and well-being of players, and clubs hold the duty to all employees. No word yet from Geelong nor the AFL. And Gina Rinehart has been given an apology by the ABC. The public broadcaster's boss, Hugh Marks, says an episode of its show, Race Around the World, fell short of community expectations. It's after a contestant made a joke about the mining magnate. The ABC's independent ombudsman says it did not breach any editorial policies. Word is Luke Nankervis will miss Adelaide's home game with Richmond on Saturday night. He could be one of up to four changes to the Crows side. Tonight, round 22 begins with the Bulldogs and Roos at Marvel. Meanwhile, the Cowboys take on the Titans on the Gold Coast tonight for round 23 of the NRL. The Cows hoping to return to the top eight following their 70-point loss last week to the Roosters at home. And in cricket, Michael Nisar has been ruled out of next week's first test against Bangladesh and Darwin with a calf injury.
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23: It's showtime.
24: We were just talking about your don't get kidnapped list that you were talking about before.
9: Well, don't have your stuff stolen. The new tropes aren't what we're used to.
24: Mm-hmm, mm-hmm.
9: It's about things will happen that they want you to occupy your hands, yep, to deflect your attention, to be left exposed.
24: Another one for you. You're going to your car, you get in it, and you notice your windscreen wipers are up. And you instantly think, oh, my windscreen wipers are up. Someone's having a laugh. You get out of your car to put them back. In the meantime, Johnny Car Thief jumps in, drives off with you on the bonnet.
9: You'd think the name would be a giveaway.
24: Johnny Car Thief. I'm just saying, beware of this stuff.
9: This is what I was trying to say before, and you said as if. Who are those people? As if.
24: Don't blame as if. You'd drive home with your windscreen wipers up anyway. You wouldn't even notice.
9: I'd be inside my own garage and think, who did that?
24: Who did that? A lot of people are talking about those Kmart camera glasses, the new camera glasses.
9: Yeah.
24: Now they're under $100.
9: We're going to put them to the pub test. They have sold out, but what does it mean in the world of consent?
24: And also trouble at the Tour de France for the ladies in the aerodynamics department. We'll talk about

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3: Taking it slowly, I'm afraid to be lonely. Nobody told me it's harder than I thought to tell the truth. It's gonna leave you in pieces.

0: body.
1: Across Australia, Jonesy and Amanda driving you home this Thursday afternoon. The padded bra cheating claim rocks Tour de France femmes as bizarre theory swirls around cycling.
2: What is the bragate controversy in cycling? Some teams at the Tour de France Femmes are concerned that riders are putting padding in their suits to improve their times, which you might think doesn't make sense. But adding extra padding in the chest area actually smooths the airflow around the body and reduces drag, and so riders can move faster. Adding padding to improve aerodynamics isn't allowed under international cycling rules.
3: Is that why Lance Armstrong had one testicle?
1: I can't answer that question.
3: But I would have thought that having a flatter chest would be more aerodynamic.
1: Well, you would think so. You would think so. And what they've said, as that lady has said, that the wind swirls around. So there's like an aerodynamic effect that takes place. So, and they do this for ski jumpers as well.
3: Do they pad their bras?
1: They pad their bras.
3: Really?
1: So there have been several complaints from cycling's world team tour teams alleging that padded sports bras are being used for aerodynamic advantage. They claim riders are faking a larger cup size to reduce their drag through the air.
3: To make Brendan Jones pay attention.
1: Not at all.
3: Not at all.
1: Teams reportedly called for inspectors to be introduced to check riders in a closed tent just to make sure everything's tickety-boo. There's a professor of aerodynamics. His name is Bert Blocken. Seriously. Professor Blocken.
3: Blocking him on social.
1: He's published the theory that a rounder chest is advantageous when it comes to aerodynamics. He labelled the concept of placing an object inside a jersey or skin suit to reduce aerodynamic drag and improve airflow around the body, chest fairing, as it were, and said it can reduce drag by 3.6%. Professor Blocken said, "We are talking about a chest fairing, which alters the airflow around the body, therefore reducing overpressure on the thighs. As a result, the rider experiences less air." I've taken the liberty of just doing a quick drawing. So there, that's my drawing.
3: Oh, that's a good drawing.
1: Thank you.
3: Who's that? What's his name?
1: No, that's a lady.
3: Right.
1: So that's her with her bosoms packed down. Okay, so if I augment this picture and put bigger situation.
3: I understand.
1: Now, and then the wind flow, as you can see, the wind flow is coming through here.
3: Show me.
1: So now, instead of foiling into that area, it blocks around here and goes around the wider part of the body.
3: Is that what you want?
1: That's what you want.
3: So is that why next year we'll see a whole lot of Dolly Parton impersonators taking part in the Tour de France Femme?
1: Talk to Professor Blocken. He says
3: into the tent.
1: His wife comes home from work. How was your day at work, dear?
3: Well, what do your wife will say? You've just drawn pictures of bosoms.
1: I've done better.
3: Coming up next, we're going down to the Jones and Amanda Arms for the pub test
1: about
3: pervy glasses.
1: Yes. Let's talk further about that.
4: Katie Wolf is your voice in the territory.
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6: 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The one thing that it's missing, though, are those numbers. 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
17: 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Oh, perfect. More time for our nonsense.
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0: Hello there, it's Jonesy and Amanda driving you home. When there's big issues to discuss, where do we go?
1: We go down to the Jonesy and Amanda Arms for the pub test.
2: The good old-fashioned pub test.
0: True. Thank you, Sam. Kmart glasses, do they pass the pub test?
1: Not just Kmart glasses, Kmart camera glasses.
0: Yes, I should.
1: So, this is actually...
0: They sell a great range.
1: This is actually a big issue because we've seen the Meta smart glasses. They're over $450 in Australia. They have a camera recording device. They can record you, and apparently a red light goes on, but people already have problems with those. But those have other technological advantages that people use for AI, auditory assistance, a whole lot of other things.
0: Mm-hmm.
1: The ones that Kmart is selling that have just sold out sell for about $89, and all they have is a camera facility. So it looks like a pair of dark-rimmed glasses, and people are buying them for what purpose? To film unobtrusively. But what does this mean? I've seen some people, usually it's men, going up and just saying to women, hey, can I have your phone number? I'm watching their response and uploading that as content to whatever response. So people don't have consent in how their image is being used anymore on socials. You don't know you're being filmed. As I said, there are provocative questions being asked, not just in sexual context, but just out in the public, blah, blah, blah. And then suddenly your image and your response to that is on someone's socials.
0: Yeah. Yeah, I remember the early days of radio, we used to take our little mini disc recorder and go out and get the Johnny on the Street opinion. But you had the radio station logo on, you had a microphone with a flag on it.
1: And we also used to have to ask, are you happy
0: to
1: be recorded and used on radio? We had to ask people's approval for that.
0: But also that used to have a bit of gravitas as well, because people are like, oh, hang on, you're a professional. My point is now these guys are just doing that and they're using whatever reaction they get.
1: Yeah, our days, content.
0: Yeah, so we wanted an opinion about, I don't know, what you think of whatever football team.
1: Yeah.
0: And then they went into that.
1: We weren't just provoking people for the sake of getting clickbait. I saw an interesting thing that said women are being advised to play Disney songs when they notice a man is recording them with these kinds of glasses.
0: Mm-hmm.
1: Because apparently music is more protected than women in 2026. Interesting, isn't it?
0: Is that a joke or is that real?
1: That's real. And I've seen a petition. There's already a petition that's up trying to ban the sale of these cheap AI glasses.
0: I don't like
1: banning. They're not AI. They're just cameras.
0: I don't like banning technology. You know, it sure is like the Luddites or the people that wanted to ban the car. It's progress.
1: But how
0: at what
1: is this,
0: cost?
1: At what cost? The cost is consent. The cost is control over how your image is used. The cost is you're not even aware, let alone give permission sometimes that you're being filmed.
0: What do you think?
1: But as you say, Brendan, maybe women are using them too for a whole lot of reasons and it's not all manky.
0: Mm-hmm.
1: Kmart camera glasses, these cheap versions of the Meta glasses.
0: Because I think about
1: only
0: it,
1: record. They're not. There's no other service to them.
0: Video ref in your life.
1: It'd be like a dash cam for
0: your
1: face.
0: Whole life, and you just run. And you go to a bunker and they play it back. Well, clearly you were in the right.
1: Well, what do you think? Does it pass the pub test?

0: Hello there, it's Jonesy and Amanda driving you home.
1: Free money, fast money,
2: extra cash,
3: any money, Jonesy and Amanda's.
0: Higher and higher, 10 questions, 60 seconds on the clock. You could pass if you don't know an answer. We'll come back to that question if time permits. You get all the questions right, $1,000.
4: You can make it $2,000 by answering a bonus question, but it is double or nothing.
0: Looky here, it's Kylie and Carolyn Springs.
4: Hi, Kylie.
5: Oh, hello, how are you?
4: Very well, you sound stunned that it's you.
5: Oh, my God, I'm a bit, I'm very excited.
0: Well, it's you, Pikachu.
4: It is you, and let's hope that the gods are on your side today. We've got 10 questions, we've got 60 seconds. Say pass if you're not sure, because we might have time to come back, okay?
5: Okay, terrific.
4: Kylie, good luck. Here we go. Question number one, how many corners are on a triangle?
5: Three.
4: Question two, green and gold are the sporting colours of which country?
5: Australia.
4: Question three, in which sport would you perform a slam dunk?
5: Basketball.
4: Question four, what fruit has varieties called Pink Lady and Granny Smith?
5: Apples.
4: Question five, which vitamin is produced when skin is exposed to sunlight?
5: C?
0: Oh,
4: vitamin D. I thought you were going to do it. Oh, it's vitamin D.
5: Oh, it is too. I knew it. As soon as I said C, I knew it was D.
0: Oh, damn it.
4: Flops.
0: Kylie.
4: Kylie, you were powering through there.
5: Oh, my goodness.
4: Kylie, thank you for playing.
5: Oh, thank you so much.
0: Good on you, Kylie. Thank you.
4: We'll play again tomorrow.
0: JonesyandAmanda.com.au if you would like to register.
4: In the meantime, we'll go back to the Jonesy and Amanda Arms, the Kmart camera glasses. Mm-hmm. Do they pass the pub test?
0: That's next.
6: Katie Wolf is your voice in the territory.
7: There's been a lot of work looking at the tanks and what could come next, and have been working through that ever since.
8: So just lay it on the table. What you're saying is that the federal government have come out, they have said that we need fuel storage.
7: Yep.
8: 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I mean, how much will we need in terms of support with infrastructure and federal funding?
7: Federal government have said they need 1 billion litres, and they've got $3.6 billion to do that. And we are saying, we've got a quarter of that. 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

0: It's Jonesy DeMatta driving you home. Let's get on down to the Jonesy DeMatta Arms for the pub test.
1: The pub test.
2: Pub test.
1: Let's pass the pub test.
3: If something sounds unlikely, then it should fail the pub test.
2: Yeah, the pub test.
4: Doesn't pass the sniff test.
5: Stop it. It's not helpful.
0: Kmart camera glasses. Do they pass the pub test?
6: They've sold out at around $80. We've had the Meta glasses, which have a far more sophisticated use of...
0: And they're more expensive. And,
6: well, that's the thing. And they have a variety of uses. To my knowledge, all these ones are is a camera.
0: Mm-hmm.
6: But the bigger picture here is where do, if you're outside, it's deemed that you're offering consent. That's
0: yep.
6: what's so hard. We've lost the power of consent. There's a number of sites where girls have just been pinged with guys saying, oh, do you want to go out with me? And then just filming their response, and that's all being used as content.
0: Yep.
6: You don't know when you're being used as content. I was just talking to the girls here who work with us, and they were saying that if you saw someone needing help, you think, am I being filmed for content that I'm not helping?
0: Mm.
6: What you suddenly you see the world around you as an Instagram reel. Where do you fit in? You just can't go about living your life without feeling you're being observed.
0: Sure.
6: Situations are now seeing as maybe they're set up because people are going to be filming you. It stopped young people going out for the fear of being filmed, getting drunk, having
0: do
6: fun.
0: You think so?
6: Yeah, there's statistics that show people aren't drinking as much when they're out in clubs, all that kind of stuff.
0: But not because of being filmed,
6: being
0: surely.
6: Filmed for fear. Yeah, it's surveillance.
0: Yeah.
6: Even if
0: there's a lot of surveillance.
6: Even if it's your own friends filming it and putting it on socials, there's not a private moment anymore.
0: George Orwell wrote Big Brother, he was saying that Big Brother would be filming us. It's more of us filming each other.
6: Well, we thought that would be a horror, and now that's an aspiration.
0: That's our reality.
6: So how do you feel these Kmart camera glasses, do they pass the pub test?
7: No, they do not. I think it's disgusting. No one's privacy is protected, and it's insane. It's mad. It means people can be filmed 24/7 almost without their consent. I don't like it.
8: Well, I wear a walk-easy alarm around my neck, and all you do is you pull a pin that's 120 decibels, and I've got a torch around my neck as well. So you shine it in their eyes. And wearing a mask that covers some of my face and glasses anyway. I'm ready for fight or flight all the time.
9: When you're in public and people are just, going around with these glasses, they should have

0: some type of warning that you can see, like something on it to just warn you that people are filming you. It's just so wrong.
1: I'm a bit on the fence about them. I was looking at these last night. They were still available for sale in store last night, but they're all sold out now. But I just wanted to also correct Amanda. They're not just the camera. They have Bluetooth connectivity for music and taking calls. They do have image recognition and chat features with the companion app. So they do kind of still function as a bit like AI. But yeah, I think it's dodgy. I don't know if they've got the red light the way the Meta glasses are, but yeah, it's pretty scary for women.
2: I'm sort of all for it. I actually had some Meta glasses, but I bought them so that I could press a button if I ever needed them for safety. Yeah, and someone attacks you or you see something illegal. I saw a guy that rammed into another car and then went to drive off, you know? And it's a one-click press, so you can actually get the evidence.
3: Mm.
4: Wow, that's maybe interesting that they are more than just
3: maybe
4: glasses.
3: Make
4: I didn't
3: them
4: know
3: more
4: that.
3: Obvious, like maybe those big novelty Dame Edna sunglasses.
4: But having said that, even if they are more obvious, if someone comes up to you and they are filming,
3: yeah,
4: you're already pinged. You're already filmed. You know what I mean?
3: I know exactly.
4: Suddenly
3: what you
4: being
3: mean.
4: In public means, well, you asked for it, you're in public.
3: Maybe you should just run around the street swearing at the top of your lungs.
4: Yeah, or as they say, women have been told to sing Disney tunes because nothing can be played if you're singing a Disney tune. Disney has more rights than women do.
3: Unfortunately, Amanda's not joking.
4: No, and I'd be singing so off-key no one would recognise it as a Disney tune.
3: Let it go.
5: Righto, you two. That's enough.
3: Well, Friday tomorrow, you know what that means.
4: Friday field sessions.
3: FFS. Should we say who it is?
4: Yeah, go on.
3: I feel like have we announced who we've got tomorrow, Ryan?
6: I don't know.
3: We have.
4: Say it.
3: People are not.
4: It's Bachelor Girl.
3: Oh, okay. I was going to do a big build-up.
4: Okay, you do it.
3: There's no point now.
4: It's Bachelor Girl and we're so thrilled.
3: Bachelor Girl are coming into the studio
4: Brilliant.
3: For Friday Field Sessions.
4: Please join us.
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0: Christian O'Connell's show. Time now on the show for Small Thing That Gives You Big Joy. Last week we heard from Anton. When you get a complimentary marshmallow with your hot chocolate, still not putting it in the drink. Mark, when you go to the toilet at a restaurant, come back, your food is there waiting for you. Alison, coffee and cannolis on a Sunday. A small thing, big joy for Alison. For me, there's a couple. I had one last night, putting leftovers in the Tupperware container, and I got the ultimate where you get all four clicks first time.
1: Oh, well done.
0: I didn't, it's rare, isn't it? Because
1: yes.
0: You're like, is this the right lid? Tuck in, clip.
1: Well, I've never had that. That must be so satisfying.
0: It was really satisfying when you get all four. It's like four green lights. Clip, clip, clip, clip. Normally, there's one that just that. And you don't feel it's completely airtight in there.
1: Yeah, it's because do you put your lids in the dishwasher?
0: Yes.
1: Yeah, same. I think it warps it a bit.
2: Oh. So
1: it's
2: always a bit. Yeah.
0: Are you not meant to? No,
1: you're supposed to only put the bottom in the dishwasher and hand. But who's got time for that?
2: Time for that.
0: Yeah. Well, it didn't take that long to hand wash it. What's happened to us? Who's got time for that? Also, the other one yesterday, it was bin day yesterday. The bin bag, the new bin bag, went in first time. You know, often it sticks to itself.
1: Yeah.
0: And it's so, isn't it? You're trying to shake it free and open up to get in there. Went in first time.
1: Wow, you on a roll yesterday.
0: And I'm telling you now, I have a new, maybe we should talk about this on the show this week. Mm-hmm. Your new addictions. This here is a Jakeman's throat sweet. I don't have a sore throat, but when I was in the UK, I went to a chemist and they recommended these things called Jakeman's. They've been going since 1907. Mm. I love the taste of this honey and lemon flavour so much, I brought 8 packets back with me.
2: Wow.
0: Right, I could open up my own independent chemist warehouse. I love these throat sweets. I don't have a sore throat or a chesty cough, but I'm getting through 3 or 4 of these a day now. Yeah. I love these things. They are so nice.
1: You can't find them in Australia.
0: No. There are some websites you can get them.
1: Right.
0: I might start being an importer. It might be my side hustle. You'll see me at local markets at the weekend selling them out my car boot. Let's see if there's any left of my secret stash. Rio, what is it for you? Small thing, big joy.
1: We're doing a watch of the hot new show at the moment, Friends. And do you remember?
0: Are you going back from
2: Sydney?
0: Yeah, we're going back. Great idea. We did that during lockdown.
1: It's
0: the whole
1: good.
0: Family. So many great jokes as well. You forget there's so many classic episodes.
1: It's actually aged so well. It's so funny.
0: Oh, no, I don't know. Some of it is aged badly.
1: Yeah, a little bit, but it's
0: I watched
1: still
0: it
1: funny.
0: With my two militant feminist daughters, right? And there's a lot of stuff that does not age very well.
1: Right, okay.
0: There's constant sex jokes.
1: Yeah,
0: at the time we didn't. I kept saying this. At the time we didn't know. I didn't know.
1: And they do this thing that no one does anymore. At the end of the show, they run the credits, and then there's a little extra treat for you at the end where they one extra little scene, a little tag, a little something
2: little
1: funny.
2: Gift with purchase. Yeah.
1: A little gift with purchase, and I get really excited about it every time.
0: One of the greatest sitcoms ever, that.
1: Mm. So good.
0: Every episode is always very funny.
1: Yes. And you know what? There's something about cameras back in the day. Everyone was more attractive. They're not, as you know, these days, they're like everything shows too much. The light's really bright.
0: Yeah, right. It's very glary. These high-resolution cameras.
1: Yes.
0: And worst of all now, it's our TV screens.
1: Yes.
0: I was watching something the other day. Now you really notice it when an actor, male actor, has to wear hair dye for a character. It's always this real, like, your nana's hair dye. It's like it's purple. It's a strange brown. There was something I'm watching with the great David Tennant in. I was like, what, DT, what have you done to your hair?
1: Yeah, it's like that soft lighting of the 90s and the cameras. Yeah. Everyone looks gorgeous.
0: Yeah. Is there a filter we can get on our cameras?
1: Yes.
0: I want the Friends filter. Patsy, what's it for you? Small thing, big joy.
2: How's this? A sausage sizzle on a Wednesday. I pulled up to our local supermarket yesterday.
0: Great idea.
2: Just that unmistakable waft of
0: sneaky midweek
2: beautiful sausages with onions. And it was the local Rotary Club doing a sausage sizzle on
1: a Wednesday.
2: I know.
0: That's a perfect little nice pick-me-up on a Wednesday.
2: Yeah.
0: Isn't it middle of the week?
2: You know, cold winter's day. Is it the weekend? No, but it's the next best thing. It's a Wednesday because there's sausage sizzle at our local.
0: And were the people getting one?
2: Yeah, they were. Yeah, I think everyone was taken back. It's like, hang on, it's Wednesday and there's a sausage
0: sizzle. That's all it takes when you come to Australia. Listen, Pope, if you listen to this about your visit in 2 years' time, don't pack the hat. All you got to do is bring some sausages and some snacks, mate. You'll attract a crowd. You won't have to even turn water into wine. Just actually put some sausage in a bit of bread. You'll get a big following and a turnout.
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0: Christian O'Connell Show. Small thing, big joy. Christian, when you order two potato cakes at your local fish and chips, owner gives you three. Oh, nom nom, yes. Henzo, you're right. Christian, small thing, big joy. When your toast pops up with exactly the right amount of brownness. Mm. No more extra 30 seconds. Christian, my weekly phone call every Thursday with my BFF while I wait for my daughter to finish tutoring. That's from Tanya. I envy sometimes. The sisterhood is very powerful. Mm. Honestly, sometimes I hear my wife, she'll chat to her friends. Within 30 seconds, they're deep into what they need to talk about.
1: Yeah.
0: It's incredible.
2: Yeah.
0: There's no booze needed, like there is with men, to try and dislodge the deep inner loss that they're feeling, but they don't talk about. It's immediately. Yeah. Sometimes I hear her crying within 30 seconds, laughing a minute later. She's meta-processing all emotions in a matter of seconds and minutes. It's incredible to see. Mm. The sisterhood is a real thing. Yeah. It's strong.
2: They're a lifeline, girlfriends.
0: Yes.
2: I'd speak to one in particular every single day.
0: Do you?
2: Yep. And it just distresses me.
0: An old friend, like from childhood.
2: Yeah, we used to work together.
0: Oh,
2: when we're like 19, and we never miss a beat. We just have to touch base. Our day is better after we've spoken. It's
0: brilliant. My wife is still like that with a friend. She's had, she was a teenager. Yeah, you know, we now live here in Australia, and she lives in Canada now as well. They're in different parts of the world, but within seconds, when they talk to each other, they're back into it.
2: Yeah,
0: into the brotherhood. Needs to take a look at the sisterhood.
1: Yes, yeah.
0: It is really important. So I get that, Tanya. Why that? You're out of phone call every Thursday while you're waiting for your daughter to finish tutoring. That's your you time. It's like therapy. Christian, small thing, big joy. Walking into the gym to finally two people in there. See, this is good as the brotherhood's going to get. A good day for a man is when there's not many other men there to feel intimidated by. Christian, my big joy was today. I got every green traffic light on the way to work. Yesterday it was all red, so it's balanced out. By the way, that song was on. I was about to screw up a piece of paper, and I made something I haven't done since I was a kid, a paper airplane with it.
1: Oh.
0: Do people still make paper airplanes?
1: What do you mean?
0: Like, do kids that's not a great one. I bet you were good at them. I could never make a great one.
1: I was so bad.
0: Can you make one now?
1: No, I'm so bad. So bad. But there
0: do you remember
1: huge,
0: at school? This is before you had smartphones, we were making paper aeroplanes. I remember our school had an annual competition.
1: Oh, really?
0: To encourage engineers. I think that's how James Dyson started.
1: I went to a Ben Folds concert where everyone got a piece of paper on the seat, and then you wrote your request.
0: I've seen that one. I watched that one online.
1: Yeah, you fly it down to Ben on the stage. Here's mine.
0: Such a great idea. Maybe we should hold a paper aeroplane competition.
1: Yes.
0: Seriously, it's like an old. That looks. That isn't going anywhere. You and I are lousy at it.
1: That's not anything.
0: No, that's not. That thing's not taken off. Musk isn't hiring you. You're trying to work on those SpaceX rockets. Putus and Caitlin, what is it for you, mate? What is the small thing, big joy?
3: This happened to me yesterday. I picked up my drink bottle and I thought, oh no, is there going to be enough water in here? I opened it. I sculled it because I was thirsty as. The perfect amount of water was in there and I didn't have to get out of my desk to go and get more.
0: You told me she had a good one.
1: No, I said she has one.
3: That's a good one. The perfect amount. I didn't have to get up.
0: Unsubscribe.
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0: 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Now,
1: I have a new idea. And it involves you, Rio. And something that people always say to me, what a unique part of the show is. And there's no other show that has this gift that actually you give, which is the jingles that you sing and make for the show are incredible.
2: Thank you.
1: They're fantastic. So over the years, he's done this. You versus News and a quiz against Patsy.
3: You versus News. You versus News.
1: This used to be good fun, actually.
3: Will you beat Katrina Jones or will she beat you?
2: That is good.
1: Also this.
3: What's the year again? What's the year, my friend?
1: Then there was Tiny Tradies.
3: Tiny Tradies. Can they build it? Tiny Tradies.
2: What was this?
3: Yes, they can.
1: Then there was Irene Gold.
2: Oh.
1: She is old.
3: Irene Gold.
4: Gold.
3: She is 100 years old.
1: This is one of my favourites.
3: Outlived Coolio and Harold Holt. She's indestructible.
2: Cool.
3: Now she's in a limo.
2: And she just had her birthday a couple of weeks ago.
1: She did. Yeah, 103.
2: Incredible.
5: Amazing.
1: Right, so we know you can sing. It's a gift. Give your good gift freely. I don't want to have this singing canary in a cage anymore.
2: Thank
1: that
2: you.
1: Comes out occasionally. No. I've written some words here that we've got to imagine now that this is actually happening, this feature.
2: Okay.
1: Rio can sing. You've heard him every week. He's singing something on the show. And now we're putting him to work for you. Once a week, Rio makes someone special a song. Not just any song, their song. Mm-hmm. Their favourite song. The one they belt out in the car. The one that was on at their wedding. The one they've been murdering at karaoke for 20 years. Same tune, same big chorus, but with new words about them. All the stuff they do. All the stuff we love them for, all the stuff you take the mickey out of them for, and then we play it on the radio across the country. Their favourite song, but it's about them, coming through the speakers and into their hearts. We make you a star. Who's it going to be? What do we call this? Simply your song.
2: I would love to do this.
1: Yeah, well, it wasn't a question. All right, so let's go to Sue. Welcome to the show.
6: Christian, oh my God, I am so happy I got through. This has me written all over it for my husband.
1: Ah, brilliant. Tell us about your husband, Sue.
6: My husband's name is Rocco. It's coming up to our 29th anniversary of our wedding.
1: Congratulations.
6: For which he actually chose his favourite song for our bridal dance, which was our song. And he's also turning 60 this year. So I was like, oh, my God, wow. This is me. We have to get this.
1: So much to write about in a feature that I called after the Elton John song, Your Song. This would be brilliant. So in a couple of weeks' time, you mark 29 years of being married.
6: Yes, in November, it's our 29th anniversary. October's his 60th. We've got our son's 21st is this weekend. We have so much going on. And I was like, this is me. He's a diehard footy fan. He's a diehard musician. One of his favourite things at the moment is to write speeches and put his own snippets of songs to them to relate back to the people. I'm always like, hon, we don't have time. He's like, no, I can do this.
2: That's can't beautiful.
6: Do it very well.
1: Oh, that's such a sweet story. We already get the feel for this guy. Rocco sounds amazing.
6: Do you know what? Rocco is the best dad. He's a great bloke. He is so chilled and laid back, but would do anything for anyone. We met at the Bourbon and Beefsteak nightclub back in the day. I know. It's tragic, right? Our kids are
1: This is how people used to meet in nightclubs.
6: I know. Our kids are like, please don't tell people that. Like, that's really seedy. we have four kids. It's just, yeah, he would absolutely
1: Sue,
6: love this.
1: Sue, you're going to be the first one. We have to do this. We have
6: oh
1: to do
6: my
1: this.
6: God.
1: This is incredible.
6: What a
1: just after almost 29 years of marriage, just to clearly hear how and love you both are as well. Yeah. It's incredible.
6: We are. He puts up with me. Can I tell you? Our son's 21st. I'm like a crazy woman possessed this week, getting ready, and he's like, "Take it easy, hon. Take it easy." I'm like, "Don't tell me to take it easy."
1: All right, Rocco's going to be the first one. Yeah, we're going to do this
6: God.
1: One. All right, Sue, we'll be in touch.
6: He's going to die.
1: Well, all right, Rocco's going to be the first one. Yeah, we're going to do this
6: God.
1: One. All right, Sue, we'll be in touch.
6: He's going to die.
1: Well, hopefully not. Hopefully he makes it to the

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0: This is the Christian O'Connell Show, the bright side of the dial. To down the time waster, seafood songs. Seafood songs. What are the fishermen and the fisher ladies and the fisher people listening to? Chub Tropicana.
1: Silver Floss.
0: Prawn to Rum by Bruce Springsteen.
1: Oh, yeah. Gold.
0: Another one bites the crustacean.
1: Gold.
0: Return of the mackerel.
1: Silver.
0: I want to hold your clam chowder.
1: Silver Floss.
0: Excuse me. And Shakira loves her local chippy.
1: Yeah.
0: And when she's there, while she's waiting for them to be done and get an extra salt and vinegar, these chips don't lie.
1: Yep.
0: Hey, come on, man. I wasn't there yet. Doesn't matter. I'm taking the long way round to the punchline. Chips don't lie. All right, what have you got, Rhea? Your seafood songs.
1: Roy Orbison's a picky eater.
0: Yeah?
1: He's eating only the abalone.
0: Oh, okay. Silver.
1: Outkast are in Barcelona.
0: Yeah?
1: They're ordering... Paella.
0: Yeah, that's good. Gold.
1: I'm morning.
0: Again, these are all gold. You love your seafood.
1: And the Black Eyed Peas are ordering as well. They're saying, pump it chowder. Pump it chowder.
0: They're not, actually.
2: No. That's lovely.
0: No. That's the extender for you. Bronze. All right, what have you got then? Seafood songs.
1: Mm.
0: Hey, Sandy Crab.
1: Bronze.
0: Madonna would like a sturgeon.
1: Silver.
0: Lobster's Paradise.
1: Silver Plus.
0: We Didn't Start the Fryer.
1: Gold.
0: Hakuna Matata.
1: Gold Plus. Wow.
0: That's very good, isn't it? Wow. Kenny Thompson, well done. Christian, Not These Days by Powderfinger, but These Craze by Chowderfinger. It's a doubler.
1: Gold.
0: Well done, Tim Prowse. You Oyster Know, Alanis Morissette.
1: Oh, very good, Gold Plus.
0: Christopher Davis, well done for You Oyster Know. Flake on Me.
1: Silver.
0: Prawn to Be Alive.
1: Silver Plus.
0: Sitting on the Dock of Moreton Bay Bugs.
1: Gold.
0: I'm happy with that, Brent. I Don't Like Barramundis. Boomtown Rats.
1: Nah, silver.
0: Clam, I Wish I Was Your Lover.
1: Silver.
0: Prawn This Way, Lady Gaga.
1: Silver.
0: Cod Is a DJ.
1: Silver.
0: Oh, faithless efforts. Well done, Nathan. Clam on Eileen.
1: Gold.
0: Instead of Gang and Tar, Plankton Style.
1: That is very...
0: Is that the winner?
1: That's got to be the winner.
0: That's your winner. Leah, you are the winner today. Instead of Gangnam Style, Plankton Style. That's the Christian O'Connell Show for today. Tomorrow, we're straight to Friday already with our BFE, Big Friday Energy, on the show tomorrow. 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
1: Oh, gosh, there's so much going on. 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
1: Are you kidding? 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
11: Good evening. Welcome to the 80s at 8. Shane Bryan with you. Tonight, we take a look at an iconic album that's celebrating 40 years this year. In fact, next month, I think it is. Paul Kelly and Gossip.
12: Before too long, we'll be together and no one will tear us apart.
11: We'll hear from Paul Kelly about how he got started with the album and why he chose to produce as he did. And the strange story about a Mushroom Records employee that locked herself in the hotel in order for him to sign the contract. Very interesting piece of Australian music history. That's coming up on the 80s at 8. Right now, though, let's get underway with Irene Cara. From 1983, this is Flashdance.

0: You're on the 80s today. Shane Bryan with you. That was Cyndi Lauper. Girls Just Want to Have Fun. And it is time for our classic 80s album. And tonight we take a look at one of the greatest Australian records of the decade, celebrating 40th anniversary next month, Paul Kelly's Gossip.
1: Before singles ruled everything, albums told the whole story. Drop the needle, flip the tape. No skipping tracks here. We're diving into a classic 80s album.
0: Now, by 1986, Paul Kelly had made a name for himself with the album Post, but Gossip was a record that took him nationwide. The story goes that Mushroom Records nearly let him slip away. In fact, Mushroom's public relations officer, Michelle Higgins, was such a believer in Paul Kelly's talent that she locked herself in a room at Melbourne's Siebel Townhouse Hotel for almost a week, refusing to come out until Michael Gudinski signed Paul Kelly to a new two-album deal. Thankfully, he did. The result was Gossip, a sprawling 24-track double album packed with sharp Australian storytelling, unforgettable characters, and songs that have become part of our musical DNA. It reached the Australian top 20 and it helped launch Paul Kelly onto the international stage. Now, when the album was released overseas, the band realised that they couldn't use the name The Coloured Girls because of concerns that it would be misunderstood or seen as offensive in some countries. So internationally, they became known as Paul Kelly and the Messengers. So many overseas fans still know them by that today. In fact, the re-release of the album Gossip is not Paul Kelly and the Coloured Girls. It's Paul Kelly and the Messengers. Now, the album was packed with heaps of big songs. The Executioner, Looks So Fine, Feel So Low, Leaps and Bounds. Now regarded as one of Kelly's signature songs and often cited as one of the greatest Australian songs ever written. Also, Darling It Hurts and Before Too Long. Paul Kelly has said Before Too Long was written in under half an hour. Now, despite its upbeat sound, the song is about the uncertainty of a new relationship, and it became his first top 20 hit in Australia, peaking at number 15 in 1986. This is Before Too Long from Gossip. You're on the 80s at 8.

0: You're on the 80s at 8, Shane Bryan with you, and that was Paul Kelly there, Darling It Hurts, from tonight's classic 80s album, Gossip. Now, while Before Too Long was the album's biggest hit in Australia, Darling It Hurts went on to find an international audience. In 1987, it reached number 19 on the Billboard Mainstream Rock Chart in the US. It helped introduce Paul Kelly's songwriting to a whole new crowd. Now, with the upcoming 40th anniversary, the album is being re-released, and Paul Kelly reflected on who was the inspiration for the album.
1: Died Pretty Well, making their first records, and they put out their first EP, and I noticed it was produced by Alan Thorne. I love the sound of that first EP by Died Pretty, so that's why we went and sought out Alan Thorne, who engineered and co-produced this record with us. It was pretty much, you know, Steve, Michael and I, the trio, then we expanded to full band. Mick Almendinger played bass at first, and then he left, and John Schofield joined, and Peter Bull on keyboards. So that was the band for the next 4 or 5 years. I remember we were all pretty excited making this record. I'd had songs that had been building up for a few years, and I said to the guys, I said, look, let's make it, you know, we can make a double album. I don't think anyone's done a double album for years, so let's do it. So we were excited by that, and we felt, you know, pretty proud when that came out.
0: Now, what's remarkable about Gossip is its cultural impact. The album wasn't built on flashy production or pop trends. Instead, it captured Australian life, characters and places with an honesty that felt completely unique. Songs about suburbs, relationships, long drives, hard luck stories. It helped define what Australian songwriting could actually be. And nearly 40 years on, Gossip is still regarded as one of the essential Australian albums, influencing a lot of generations of artists and cementing Paul Kelly's reputation as one of our greatest storytellers. Coming up after the break, Don Henley and the Boys of Summer on the 80s at 8.
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You're on the 80s at 8. Shane Bryan with you, and that was Bon Jovi. You Give Love a Bad Name. Bon Jovi wasn't the first band to record that song. In fact, songwriters Desmond Child, John Bon Jovi, and Richie Sambora actually reworked an earlier track that they'd written called If You're a Woman and I Was a Man, and they gave it to Bonnie Tyler. Now, the melody was so strong that they gave it a second life, and this time it became Bon Jovi's first ever number one hit. It was the song that helped launch Slippery When Wet into the stratosphere, and it turned Bon Jovi into one of the biggest rock bands of the 1980s. After a break, we've got another anthem from the decade, Pat Benatar's Love is a Battlefield. Love is a battlefield. Now, originally, Pat Benatar wasn't keen on recording Love is a Battlefield because it was written as a soft ballad. They transformed it into a synth-driven powerhouse that we know today.

0: and the groundbreaking music video telling the story about a young woman leaving home and finding independence. Won MTV Video Music Awards and one of the most defining visuals of the 80s. And it's up next on the 80s at 8.
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Well, that is it for the 80s at 8 tonight. Tomorrow night, it's the Totally 80s Friday night. 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Next week, our classic 80s album is Madonna's Like a Virgin.

0: 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This one really defined who she was. That's next week on the 80s at 8. Thanks for keeping me company.
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2: 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And a couple of tracks from Dancing on the Ceiling from Lionel Richie. 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
1: Oh, gosh, there's so much going on. 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
8: Christian O'Connell's show. Good morning, Patsy.
9: Morning.
8: Good morning, Rio.
10: Good morning.
8: And is he in? Is he out? Pete, are you with us today? Intern Pete.
11: Hello. Good morning, everyone. How are you?
8: Yeah, I'm good. How are you feeling?
11: Oh, look, I'm much better today. Thank you so much.
8: Thanks for letting me know. I left three messages for Pete yesterday. He didn't send me a text or didn't let me know how he was.
11: I've got a new burner phone, to be honest. I was going to address this at some stage, and I'm getting WhatsApp messages on some phone and some on the other, if that makes sense, because I've got a whole
8: No, it makes
11: thing
8: literally
11: going on.
8: No sense. What have you got going on where you need the Bonaphones, only pimps do.
11: No, you're right.
8: Pimp turn Pete.
11: Well, look, we film things. We've got now I've connected both Apple accounts to
8: You've
11: both
8: been filming
11: phones.
8: Nothing for the show this week. It's yet more lies and mystery from the mystery man on the show.
11: Absolutely, but I'm here. I'm feeling much better. I'm a little bit gutted. I don't know whether I'm going to run the City to Surf in Sydney this weekend.
8: So you've been doing this the last couple of years. It's such a big, iconic thing this weekend.
11: This was going to be my 15th City to Surf.
8: Wow.
11: Yeah, I walked it 1 year with my mother. We had a beer on the way, and she doesn't drink alcohol. That was a fun way to do it, and I've ran it every year once, even with a broken back I even did as well. So this was going to be a bit of a moment for me this weekend, but I'm just not sure if I can do it or not. So
8: you must be gutted.
11: Yes, absolutely. So,
10: but there's still a chance. There's still a chance you might do it.
11: I will walk it either way. I will do some version of it,
10: counts.
11: I think, anyway.
8: Well done, mate. Now, listen, I've got a challenge for you, and you have to turn on that old phone of yours. Obviously, Pete, you are incredibly, I would say you're more well-connected than anyone else in radio. Mm-hmm, yeah. You know, all those years with the K&J show, getting all the big guests. I need you to use that skill. The Pope is coming to Australia in 2 years' time.
11: Yes.
8: I really would love to interview him.
11: Okie dokie. Okay.
8: So I don't know if you've got like the direct line to his EA or his PA at the Vatican, but you've got 2 years to make this happen.
11: Okay, October 5 he's here. That's the NRL grand final day.
8: I love the way that the only way Australia could actually convey the news that the Pope is coming to Australia is that someone who worked out it clashes with the NRL final.
10: Put it in terms of NRL for us to understand.
8: Yes, that's the only way we can understand the context of him coming to Australia. So Pete, 2 years' time, I really want to be interviewing the Pope.
11: Okay, a couple of top line thoughts. The Vatican would be my starting point.
8: Well done. Yes. How do you do this?
11: Thank you.
8: Oh, my word. No, I think I just said call the Vatican.
11: No, I won't call them. I don't know if they have Yahoo.
8: This is why we hired you. This is why you were the hot property, why you came on a free transfer.
11: Thank you so much. I mean, if we could isolate this audio at 6:09 a.m. on the 6th of the 8th, 2026, I will get the Pope on the Christian O'Connell show.
8: Wow. On that date, my friend, here's what I want to do is be starting the show. You're in that beautiful powder blue, your mum's old car, the Commodore. Oh, and you're outside the hotel wherever he's staying, okay? And you're getting ready to pick him up to bring him to the show.
11: I can do this. I'm starting to manifest it now. Patsy, I can see your face now going, oh, I don't think this is going to happen. But I promise you it's going to
8: happen. I actually think women with a good chance.
10: If anyone can get it, it's Pete.
8: Two reasons why I'm the person that could probably land this as well. One, I am a Roman Catholic, admittedly a very, very lapsed one. But I've got 2 years to brush up, exactly. You know, go back and look at the Bible and go
10: look
8: and do
10: at
8: some.
10: The Bible.
8: Go
10: on.
8: Go back, have a couple of confessions and stuff like this. Let him know my confirmation name is Michael after St. Michael as well.
11: Mm,
8: and in the name, Christian.
11: True.
1: Yes.
8: Suddenly someone gets a bit confused and thinks it's an actual Christian but I really would love to get him on the show when he's here.
11: It'd be just amazing to talk to, the stories he could tell.
8: Well, you'll laugh about this, right? So you kind of think, my God, and he's a very progressive Pope as well. You know, he's really saying what needs to be said right now. Normally they don't get involved in politics and war. Like over the last couple of months, he's really called out Putin and Trump. It's actually quite rare for him to do that. He's a brilliant speaker as well. Yesterday, Pete, after the show, we're talking about this. We're getting excited about the Pope coming up. It'd be great to see if we could get any time with him and stuff like that. Yeah. Producer Caitlin actually says, she actually threw a pad down. She went like this. You want to interview the Pope? Bear in mind that when she first started on the show, she was really trying to push the honey badger on me. And I was like, I'm not remotely interested in chatting to the honey badger. The Pope, she actually said, what are you going to chat to the Pope about?
10: What are you talking about?
11: Where's the
8: Well, the NRL grand final. Who are you blessing? Who are you cursing?
10: He's the most famous person in the world.
8: Yeah, he is. What are you going to chat to the Pope about?
10: I guess maybe put him in at 6:05.
8: Again, can I just recommend the honey badger?
11: Oh, my God.
8: Turned him down 4 years ago, but what's the temperature right now? Anyway, 2 years' time, the Pope will be live on the Christian O'Connell Show. Date for diary.
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0: Christian O'Connell's show. Yesterday's show, something amazing happened. We were doing our normal What Are the Odds? And during the next 40 minutes, we start to hear from a lot of people called Alice and Claire. I still can't work out what happened yesterday. It was a bizarre turn of events.
1: It's like a full moon or something.
0: Yeah, so it all came from last Wednesday when we were also doing What Are the Odds, which we do every Wednesday. We had this call.
2: My mother-in-law only had boys, but always wanted a girl, and if she had a girl, she was going to call her Alice and Claire. My husband and I got married, and I am Alice and Claire.
0: And then a week later, we get this call yesterday.
3: What are the odds? So I got into the car this morning. Your show came on. There was an Alice and Claire talking about her mother-in-law who wanted to name a daughter Alice and Claire. And guess what my name is?
0: And then a couple minutes later,
4: who are you?
5: Alice and Claire. I only turned it on and heard the last caller. I didn't hear the original one. So when you kept repeating the name Alice and Claire, I was like, what's going on? This is so bizarre.
0: But there was one more.
6: I'm Alice and Claire as well, actually. I was actually listening to the other two Alice and Claires, but I heard it a couple of days ago on the radio as well, and I listen to you all the time. And I thought, oh, what's the coincidence with that?
0: Now, I don't know about you guys, my fingers are crossed that we just get even just one more. We're at four Alice and Claires at the moment.
1: Amazing.
0: Can we get to 5 by 9? We've made this remix for this.
3: What are the odds? So I got into the car this morning, and guess what my name is?
5: I only turned it on and heard the last caller. What's going on? This is so bizarre.
2: My mother-in-law only had boys, always wanted a girl, and if she had a girl, she was going to call her out.
6: And I listen to you all the time. What's the coincidence with that?
3: Guess what my name is?
2: Alice and Claire.
0: Wow. It's a chorus of Alice and Claire's. I love it. Can 4 become 5? This morning, are you called Alice and Claire?
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0: Christian O'Connell's show, 7 o'clock tonight, doing something never done before, from my home to your home. I said to everyone who's going to be pre-ordering my book as a thank you for pre-ordering it. It's out now, by the way, my book, Unscript, that I would do a thing where if you send me the receipt, we do a special thing online, part book club, part whatever is going to happen tonight after 7 o'clock. So everything's set up my end, and it's going to be on Zoom and running it. And this is why I'm a little bit tense when I woke up this morning, like, bloody hell, I hope he's off sick still. And then I heard he's back. Intern Pete.
1: Yes.
0: What are you like on Zoom?
1: Zoom, not my strong point. However, I have been doing
0: it. Suddenly well. At home with it's going to be very tense.
1: Shout out to Eric Yun, the CEO of Zoom, who I have emailed yesterday asking for a little bit of tech help.
0: You don't email like, you know,
2: Steve Jobs.
0: Or Tim Cook going, there's a problem. My notes isn't firing up on my iPhone.
1: Well, there's a couple of major chases on at the moment. One is to get the Pope in 2028 and then hopefully the
0: Pete,
1: CEO
0: I'll say
1: of
0: this
1: Zoom.
0: Way, you've got some big plays in right now.
1: I know, I've got a lot of balls in the court. Okay, so.
0: Excuse me.
1: That's
0: what you did with your day off.
1: I guess, to be truly honest, a little bit of anxiety for me. We've got about 12 or so hours, I think, right, until we do the big event tonight live. So if there is a Zoom expert out there that could give me some tips and tricks.
0: You really don't know how to use Zoom.
1: Well, no, I
0: because you're going to be the guy at the back end, sort of. You know when people go into Zoom, they're in that waiting room.
1: Yes.
0: The host knows you're there. And then you're going to have to, like, one by one, let them in.
1: To go behind the curtain a little bit, I did do a dress rehearsal with a few friends yesterday. When I say friends, Abby from our online department and also Caitlin, the executive producer of the show. Caitlin didn't know how to use it. Abby's done a great job sort of researching some bits and pieces, but they've left me in charge.
0: The first 5 minutes, I think, of At Home with Christian are going to be me yelling at Pete.
1: So there's
0: going to be no one. They're all just going to be in the waiting room. You're going to have to put me in the waiting room to do At Home with Christian.
1: Now, because you're the star of the program, I've written out a rough agenda.
0: Can you be a star or something on Zoom? He's a very big star. What, on TikTok? No, on Zoom. Once you get in that waiting room, he just works his magic.
1: Oh,
0: you think he's okay on the radio? You wait till you see him after a couple of wines on Zoom.
1: Australia's number one Zoom broadcaster, Christian O'Connell. There we go.
0: Oh, it's where your old mate Carl is. Doesn't he start next Monday?
1: You're right. So I've got, this is my rough agenda. 6:30, all ARN staff to join. And when I say ARN staff, that's the internal team. So Patsy, get ready for 6:30 arrival.
0: Patsy won't be there tonight.
3: No, I won't be there. I'll be cooking.
0: I mean, she didn't
3: even
0: come to the book launch last week.
1: Watch it on your phone.
0: But the team have told me you've stolen 3 books.
3: Yeah, I have.
0: Yeah.
3: Absolutely, I have.
0: You were seen.
3: Straight on eBay. You didn't sign them, though.
0: Probably get more money that way.
1: So we've got the guests arriving at 6:45, so they can come in. So if anyone has any
0: tickets. Why do they need to get there 15 minutes before? They might be coming home from work. They might be getting the dinner ready or whatever. Why are they going to get there 15 minutes beforehand?
1: Okay, so there's some really nice people who have also not used Zoom. So we've got them coming into the room early.
2: Can you actually imagine some of our...
0: Don't.
1: Okay.
2: Yeah.
1: So there is a lovely lady by the name of Helen who's joining. She's 74 years old and she's never used Zoom. So her daughter's coming over to her house
0: to assist her with that as well.
1: So we're very hands-on.
0: Right. She's now the VIP, okay? Yeah. We've got to take good care of her.
1: 100%. And then I've got you arriving.
0: I actually think the 74-year-old, she might be better running the back end of this than you think.
1: Possibly. Now, I've got to read my own handwriting here, but I've got you arriving at a special time of 7:05 or...
0: Why am I getting there at 7? I'll be there at 7. I'm always early for stuff. I'll be there before that. 7:05?
1: I'll be
0: logging off going, where is he?
1: Well, that was a bit of a buffer room, or I've got in brackets, or when I text you when we're all ready, which means everyone's settled, everyone's... So one question for the room right now. I can control to mute and unmute people, right? So when they have questions or whatever it is.
0: Yeah, great.
1: Or do we just trust everyone to unmute?
0: Oh, no. I did something like this before with 300 of them. And,
2: what, during COVID?
0: Yeah, and I've still got a photo of me. It's a man. It literally, you don't need to know the story. You know that someone's struggling right now.
1: Okay. So
0: my family just started to leave me in the house. Oh. They were like, this is actually uncomfortable to hear. You're going to have to mute your microphone because you know it's like people got stuff going on in the background.
4: Yeah. They're like, can you give us another wine, Dave?
0: And we could all hear it.
1: Oh, so you know what? There's a couple of spaces left, right? So this is for people who have pre-ordered the book. So I guess if you've booked the brought the book already, maybe email us this one. There's a couple little spots there if you want to allow anyone else last minute.
0: Ideally, especially if anyone doesn't know how to use Zoom.
1: Yeah, I'm looking for someone specifically.
2: What about the people that run the 100? Isn't this exactly right up there, Ali?
3: Brilliant idea. idea.
0: I'll text Ando. Yeah, yes. Who is it who does this? Is it you, Andy?
5: Is it Eric Young?
1: Yes, it is. Oh, that's a great idea. If we call Andy, maybe he can help us for sure. That's where we land. So if you, someone can use, sorry, I was just ringing Andy Lee by mistake there. Hang on. Call him later. Oh. If we can, I'm looking
0: I've
1: for
0: now
1: someone
0: got,
1: specifically.
0: I tell you what, like I said, anything can happen tonight.
5: Except it going
0: Lee
5: well.
0: So it's going to, here the timings for it, mate. It starts at 7 and I'm leaving at 7.07.
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0: morning. It's the Christian O'Connell Show. Extra time waster. We're looking for your toaster movies. Best in show, you win a brand new smart toaster, a Breville smart toaster. Rio, you ready to mark?
1: Let's do it.
0: Dawn of the Spread.
1: Silver.
0: Was Russell Crowe the gladiator, or was he gladiate toast?
1: That is genius. Gold. How do you think of that?
0: Well done. Especially this early as well. Kyle, well done. Toasty and the Pussycats.
1: Oh, Josie and the
0: Yes, Toasty.
1: Oh, wow.
0: Very good.
1: What a reference.
0: Oh, butter, where art thou?
1: Silver, bronze movie.
0: If I had bread, I'd cook too.
1: Oh, we are doing movies. Sorry, God.
0: You all right over there?
1: I got thrown by Josie and the Pussycats.
0: Yeah.
1: Threw me into bed.
0: Reihard.
1: Gold.
0: Pop Oppenheimer.
1: Oh, gold as well.
0: Well done, Tracy. The Nutella Professor.
1: Silver.
0: Not sure if you're going to spread honey or jam. Who are you going to call? You got it, my friend. Toastbusters. Well done, Jason. Good gag. The Neverending Toaster.
1: Bronze.
0: You know, sometimes you are waiting for ages at a hotel. That the slowest toaster in the
2: forever.
0: World. Brevella's in the Mist.
1: Gold.
0: Well done. But, yeah. Harvey will like it. Peanutty Professor.
1: Silver Plus.
0: All right, who is winning?
1: Glad he ate toast,
0: yes,
1: Kyle.
0: Has to be. Carl Smith, you're the winner.
3: I'm tired, Grandpa.
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0: Mix.

0: Christian O'Connell's show. Time now on the show for small thing that gives you big joy. Last week we heard from Anton. When you get a complimentary marshmallow with your hot chocolate, still not putting it in the drink. Christian, when you order a risky cocktail, but you end up nailing it. it's a very grown-up one. That's a very grown-up one. Mark, when you go to the toilet at a restaurant, come back, your food is there waiting for you. Alison, coffee and cannolis on a Sunday. That's small thing, big joy for Alison. For me, there's a couple. I had one last night, putting leftovers in the Tupperware container, and I got the ultimate where you get all four clicks first time.
1: Oh, well done.
0: I didn't, it's rare, isn't it? Because you're like, is this the right lid? Tuck in, clip.
1: Well, I've never had that. That must have been so satisfying.
0: It was really satisfying when you get all four. It's like four green lights. Clip, clip, clip, clip. Normally, there's one that just that. And you don't feel it's completely airtight in there.
1: Yeah, it's because do you put your lids in the dishwasher?
0: Yes.
1: Yeah, same. I think it warps it a bit.
2: Oh. So
1: it's
2: always a bit. Yeah.
0: Are you not meant to? No,
1: you're supposed to only put the bottom in the dishwasher and hand. But who's got time for that?
2: Time for that.
0: Yeah. Well, it didn't take that long to hand wash it. What's happened to us? Who's got time for that? Also, the other one yesterday, it was bin day yesterday. The bin bag, the new bin bag, went in first time. You know, often it sticks to itself.
1: Yeah.
0: And it's so, isn't it? You're trying to shake it free and open up to get in there. Went in first time.
1: Wow, you on a roll yesterday.
0: And I'm telling you now, I have a new, maybe we should talk about this on the show this week. Mm-hmm. Your new addictions. This here is a Jakeman's throat sweep. I don't have a sore throat, but when I was in the UK, I went to a chemist and they recommended these things called Jakeman's. They've been going since 1907. Mm. I love the taste of this honey and lemon flavour so much, I brought 8 packets back with me.
2: Wow.
0: Right, I could open up my own independent chemist warehouse. I love these throat sweets. I don't have a sore throat or a chesty cough, but I'm getting through 3 or 4 of these a day now. Yeah. I love these things. They are so nice.
1: You can't find them in Australia.
0: No. There are some websites you can get them.
1: Right.
0: I might start being an importer. It might be my side hustle. You'll see me at local markets at the weekend selling them out my car boot. That's if there's any left of my secret stash. Rio, what is it for you? Small thing, big joy.
1: We're doing a watch of the hot new show at the moment, Friends. And do you remember?
0: Are you going back from school?
2: Yeah,
0: we're going back. Great idea. We did that during lockdown.
1: It's
0: me and
1: so
0: the whole family.
1: Good.
0: So many great jokes as well. You forget there's so many classic episodes.
1: It's actually aged so well. It's so funny.
0: Oh, no, I don't know. Some of it is aged badly.
1: Yeah, a little bit, but it's
0: I watched
1: still funny.
0: It with my two militant feminist daughters, right? And there's a lot of stuff that does not age very well.
1: Right, okay.
0: There's constant sex jokes.
1: Yeah,
0: at the time, we didn't. I kept saying this. At the time, we didn't know. I didn't know.
1: And they do this thing that no one does anymore. At the end of the show, they run the credits, and then there's a little extra treat for you at the end where they
0: do one
1: extra little scene, a little tag, a little something
2: funny. A little gift with purchase.
1: Yeah. A little gift with purchase, and I get really excited about it every time.
0: One of the greatest sitcom comedies ever, that.
1: Mm. So good.
0: Every episode is always very funny.
1: Yes. And you know what? There's something about cameras back in the day. Everyone was more attractive. They're not, as you know, these days, they're like everything shows too much. The light's really bright.
0: Yeah, right. It's very glary. These high-resolution cameras.
1: Yes.
0: And worst of all now, it's our TV screens.
1: Yes.
0: I was watching something the other day. Now you really notice it when an actor, male actor, has to wear hair dye for a character. It's always this real, like, your nana's hair dye. It's like, it's purple. It's a strange brown. There was something I'm watching with the great David Tennant in. I was like, what, DT, what have you done to your hair?
1: Yeah, it's like that soft lighting of the 90s and the cameras. Yeah. Everyone looks gorgeous.
0: Yeah. Is there a filter we can get on our cameras?
1: Yes.
0: I want the Friends filter. Patsy, what's it for you? Small thing, big joy.
2: How's this? A sausage sizzle on a Wednesday. I pulled up to our local supermarket yesterday.
0: Great idea.
2: Just that unmistakable waft of
0: sneaky midweeky
2: beautiful sausages with onions. And it was the local Rotary Club doing a sausage sizzle on
1: a Wednesday.
2: I know.
0: That's a perfect little nice pick-me-up on a Wednesday.
2: Yeah.
0: Isn't that middle of the week?
2: You know, cold winter's day. Is it the weekend? No, but it's the next best thing. It's Wednesday because there's sausage sizzle at our local.
0: And were the people getting one?
2: Yeah, they were. Yeah, I think everyone was taken back. It's like, hang on, it's Wednesday and there's a sausage sizzle.
0: That's all it takes when you come to Australia.
2: Listen,
0: Pope, if you listen to this about your visit in 2 years' time, don't pack the hat. All you got to do is bring some sausages, some snacks, mate. You'll attract a crowd. You won't have to even turn water into wine. Just actually put some sausage and a bit of bread. You'll get a big following and a turnout.
1: Possible census question. onions on a sausage sizzle on top of the sausage, or top.
0: It's un-Australian any other way. You get that sweet crunch of the onion first thing.
1: But it's safer to have it under. Yeah, but you eat it quickly. You put it on the bottom, and then it's not spilling out all over your hands and your wrists.
0: No. Do you know what I love about the sizzle on Saturday? You know, all the Rotary clubs outside, Bunnings, right? It's always dads hanging around. It's like moths to a flame, isn't it? Yeah. It's just dads.
2: Yep.
0: Like making small talk, crunchy small talk with each other.
1: Yeah, they love it.
0: It's like a men's club.
2: It really is.
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0: Christian O'Connell Show. Small thing, big joy. Christian, when you order two potato cakes at your local fish and chips, owner gives you three. Oh, nom nom, yes. Henzo, you're right. Christian, small thing, big joy. When your toast pops up with exactly the right amount of brownness. Mm. No more 8 to 30 seconds. Christian, my weekly phone call every Thursday with my BFF while I wait for my daughter to finish tutoring. That's from Tanya. I envy sometimes. The sisterhood is very powerful. Mm. Honestly, sometimes I hear my wife, she'll chat to her friends. Within 30 seconds, they're deep into what they need to talk about.
1: Yeah.
0: It's incredible.
2: Yeah.
0: There's no booze needed, like there is with men, to try and dislodge the deep inner loss that they're feeling, but they don't talk about. It's immediately. Yeah. Sometimes I hear her crying within 30 seconds, laughing a minute later. She's meta-processing all emotions in a matter of seconds and minutes. It's incredible to see. The sisterhood is a real thing. Yeah. It's strong.
2: They're a lifeline, girlfriends.
0: Yes.
2: I speak to one in particular every single day.
0: Do you?
2: Yep. And it just distresses
0: me. An old friend, like from childhood?
2: Yeah, we used to work together.
0: Oh,
2: wow. When we were like 19, and we never miss a beat. We just have to touch base. Our day is better after we've spoken.
0: Yeah, my wife is still like that with a friend she's had. She was a teenager. Yeah, you know, we now live here in Australia, and she lives in Canada now as well. They're in different parts of the world, but within seconds when they talk to each other, they're back into it.
2: Yeah.
0: Into the brotherhood. Needs to take a look at the sisterhood.
1: Yes, yeah.
0: It is really important. So I get that, Tanya. Why that? You're out of phone call every Thursday while you're waiting for your daughter to finish tutoring. That's your you time. It's like therapy. Christian, small thing, big joy. Walking into the gym to find only two people in there. See, this is good as the brotherhood's going to get. A good day for a man is when there's not many other men there to feel intimidated by. Christian, my big joy was today. I got every green traffic light on the way to work. Yesterday it was all red, so it's balanced out. By the way, just while that Ed Sheeran song was on, I was about to screw up a piece of paper, and I made something I haven't done since I was a kid, a paper airplane with it.
1: Oh.
0: Do people still make paper airplanes?
1: What do you mean?
0: Like, do kids still? That's not a great one. I bet you were good at them. I could never make a great one.
1: I was so bad.
0: Can you make one now?
1: No, I'm so bad, so bad. But there were huge
0: at school. This is before you had smartphones. We were making paper aeroplanes. I remember our school had an annual competition.
1: Oh, really?
0: To encourage engineers. I think that's how James Dyson started.
1: I went to a Ben Folds concert where everyone got a piece of paper on the seat, and then you wrote your request.
0: I've seen that one. I watched that one online.
1: Yeah, you fly it down to Ben on the stage. Here's mine.
0: Such a great idea. Maybe we should hold a paper aeroplane competition.
1: Yes.
0: Seriously, it's like an old. That looks. That isn't going anywhere. You and I are lousy at it.
1: That's not anything.
0: No, that's not. That thing's not taken off. Musk isn't hiring you. They'll try and work on those SpaceX rockets. Putus and Caitlin, what is it for you, mate? What is the small thing, big joy?
3: This happened to me yesterday. I picked up my drink bottle and I thought, oh no, is there going to be enough water in here? I opened it. I sculled it because I was thirsty as. The perfect amount of water was in there and I didn't have to get out of my desk to go and get more.
0: You told me she had a good one.
1: I said she has one. I said she has one.
3: That's a good one. Perfect amount. I didn't have to get up.
0: Unsubscribe.
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Christian O'Connell Show. Christian, small thing, big joy. When an impatient driver illegally overtakes you for doing the speed limit, only to get stuck behind another car, red light, 100 meters ahead. Yes, Jared, it's the best. Yes. It's the best. The universe. Christian, little thing, big joy. Behind another car, red light, 100 meters ahead. Yes, Jared, it's the best. Yes. It's the best. The universe. Christian, little thing, big joy. Call it whatever you want, of course. That lightweight.

0: Chris, I think huge joy getting into bed with fresh sheets.
1: Mm.
0: Worst thing in the world when you come back and your partner stripped the bed.
1: Yes.
0: And
1: yes.
0: You're like, oh! Yes. And they're not there.
1: Yes.
0: Oh! Mm-hmm. Go, hello!
1: That is the worst.
0: No! Why? Why? Where are the divorce lawyers? Why would you do this to me? And, oh, no. Oh, no, it's one of the worst things as an adult, isn't it?
2: I've had that after a night out. You put it in the dryer and you've just forgotten about it.
0: Oh,
2: and
0: you're
1: no, it's 1 a.m.
0: It's going to take so many calories to sort this out.
2: Yeah.
0: Oh, no.
2: Yeah.
0: Oh, can you get someone there, Tasker? Come and do it. Oh, no. Now, I have a new idea.
1: Mm.
0: And it involves you, Rio. Mm. And something that people always say to me, what a unique part of the show is. And there's no other show that has this gift that actually you give, which is the jingles that you sing and make for the show are incredible.
2: Thank you.
0: People coming up to you last week at the book launch. No, they weren't. They were talking about it. So Rio makes and sings, you know, all the jingles for the show. And they really are quite incredible. They're fantastic. So over the years, he's done this. You versus News and a quiz against Patsy.
3: You versus News. You versus News.
0: This used to be good fun, actually.
3: Will you beat Petrina Jones or will she beat you?
2: That is good.
0: Also this.
3: What's the year again? What's the year, my friend?
0: And this?
3: You're Amanda.
0: As I was going through all these, I found something that we never did.
2: What was it?
0: What's in your bowl?
2: What's in your bowl?
0: It never came to air.
2: I must say, you sung it.
0: Look.
3: What's that in your bowl?
2: I remember.
0: Never made it to air.
3: All bran or Uncle Toby's rolled oats.
2: I remember this now. Yes, we were going to just ask people, like, what they have for breakfast.
0: All right, well, let's do that tomorrow because you've made it. Then it was Tiny Tradies.
3: Tiny Tradies, can they build it? Tiny Tradies,
2: what was this?
3: Yes, they can.
0: Now, this one here, Psycho Sisters. I did ask for stories about Psycho Sisters. The stories we got were so dark and horrible, we never put any of them on air. But it's a good theme tune.
3: Psycho Sisters. Watch out, they're crazy. Tell us your story, it's just a story.
0: Jim, when we found out about that woman that used to work in this building, we invited her in. She was turning 100, Lillian. 100.

0: Remember, she wasn't giving you much.
1: She gave me nothing. Not just that, had a huge go at me because we got her on earlier than we said. She was really pissed about an hour afterwards. She was. Then there was Irene Gold. Oh. She is old.
2: Irene Gold. She is 100 years old.
1: This is one of my favourites.
2: Outlived Coolio and Harold Holt. She's indestructible. Now she's in a limo.
0: And she just had her birthday a couple of weeks ago.
1: She did. Yeah, 103.
3: Incredible. Amazing.
1: Right, so we know you can sing. It's a gift. Give your good gift freely. I don't want to have this singer canary in a cage anymore that comes out occasionally. Mm. No. I've written some words here. That we've got to imagine now that this is actually happening, this feature.
0: Okay.
1: Rio can sing. You've heard him every week. He's singing something on the show. And now we're putting him to work for you. Once a week, Rio makes someone special a song. Not just any song, their song. Their favorite song. The one they belt out in the car. The one that was on at their wedding. The one they've been murdering at karaoke for 20 years. Same tune, same big chorus, but with new words about them. All the stuff they do. All the stuff we love them for, all the stuff you take the mickey out of them for, and then we play it on the radio across the country. Their favourite song, but it's about them coming through the speakers and into their hearts. We make you a star. Who's it going to be? What do we call this? Simply your song.
0: Oh, this is your song.
1: Yes.
0: This is your song.
1: So it's their favourite song, right? Yes. Might be Born to Run if it was to me, but we find out about them using our D team of producers that will do research about the person, and then we surprise them. We call them up and go, hey, Maureen, this is your song.
0: I love this. You know what this reminds me of? Do you remember the show This Is Your Life?
1: I still love that. Still
0: this
1: love
0: is
1: that.
0: Your life.
1: Yes.
0: And they would, but this is a song version
1: yes.
0: of that. I'm on board.
1: And also, what a great gift to surprise somebody with.
0: Yes, it's like those, you know, you get like those books of your life. You ask your mum and dad questions.
1: But this is a musical version of this.
0: I actually
1: They've got
0: this.
1: A gift. No, that will surprise.

0: them in the moment, but they can replay, they're immortalized in songs.
1: They could play it at their funeral if they wanted.
0: Well, all right, let's keep it on the bright side of the dial. I didn't think about the eulogy aspects of it. Yes, it's called this week's eulogy. Early eulogy. For our, some of our lot, actually, not, that's a different feature, actually.
1: I would love to do this.
0: Yeah, well, it wasn't a question.
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0: Christian O'Connell's show. Christian, I need to know what the tiny tradies was used for.
1: I think we actually did that.
0: Did we actually do it?
11: Yeah,
0: we did.
11: The kids came into the station, remember, and they had to build a flat pack.
0: Flat pack.
1: Yes. Yeah.
0: This is what we used it for, Jennifer.
12: Tiny tradies, can they build it? Tiny tradies, yes, they can.
0: That was it. Kids doing flat pack.
1: Exactly. Yes. They were really good.
0: They were very, very good. They were a lot better than some of the grown-ups actually on this show. All right, so going to be starting a new feature where you tell us about someone that you'd love us to surprise. I'm calling this Your Song, where you would tell us about their favourite song. We'd find out a bit about them that you told us. And then we would put brand new lyrics about them to their favourite song. Michelle, you're up for doing this.
13: Yes, sounds like fun.
0: All right, so who would you love us to write a song about?
13: My wonderful daughter, Kristen.
0: Now, how old is she?
13: She's 35.
0: Yep. And does she live near you guys? Or she moved now?
13: She's moved. They've moved to Queensland in December.
0: And where are you?
13: I get to see her. Melbourne.
0: Oh, yeah. She's moved state.
1: It's really the great building blocks of a song.
0: It is. It's a heartbreaker and also a heart maker.
13: That's right.
0: Okay. All right. So give us a few details about her. What does she do? What does she love doing?
13: She's a wonderful mum to two beautiful girls. She's a wonderful wife to her husband, Dean. And she's a fur baby mum to Nala. She loves being out in the sunshine.
0: The fur baby or your daughter? Who likes being out in the sun? Just so we don't start singing about the wrong thing.
1: She likes the sun?
0: Yeah.
1: Any hobbies, Michelle?
13: Yes. So she swims. She used to play hockey. She's currently a lifeguard at a local pool.
0: She sounds incredible. She does so much. And listen, what song would you want the bespoke song written to the tune of?
13: Guns N' Roses, Sweet Child of Mine.
0: Oh, wow. This is a tearjerker. I love this. There won't be a dry eye in the cars of Australia when we do this one.
1: Testing the old vocal range.
0: Yeah, I mean, go straight into Axl Rose. You struggled with Cisco. We love it. Michelle, okay, stay there. Let's go to Sue now. Good morning, Sue. Welcome to the show.
14: Good morning, Christian. Oh, my God, I am so happy I got through. This has me written all over it for my husband.
0: Ah, Britt, tell us about your husband, Sue.
14: My husband's name is Rocco. It's coming up to our 29th anniversary of our wedding.
0: Congratulations.
14: For which he actually chose his favourite song for our bridal dance, which was our song. And he's also turning 60 this year. So I was like, oh, my God, wow. This is me. We have to get this.
0: So much to write about in a feature that I called after the Elton John song, Your Song. This would be brilliant. So in a couple of weeks' time, you mark 29 years being married.
14: Yes, in November, where it's our 29th anniversary. October's his 60th. We've got our son's 21st is this weekend. We have so much going on. And I was like, this is me. He's a diehard footy fan. He's a diehard musician. One of his favourite things at the moment is to write speeches and put his own snippets of songs to them to relate back to the people. I'm always like, hon, we don't have time. He's like, no, I can do this.
1: That's can't beautiful.
14: Do it very well.
0: That's such a sweet story. We already get the feel for this guy. Rocco sounds amazing.
14: Do you know what? Rocco is the best dad. He's a great bloke. He is so chilled and laid back, but would do anything for anyone. We met at the Bourbon and Beefsteak nightclub back in the day. I know. It's tragic, right? Our kids are
0: This is how people used to meet in nightclubs.
14: I know. Our kids are like, please don't tell people that. Like, that's really cheating. we have four kids. It's just, he would absolutely love this.
0: Sue, you're going to be the first one. We have to do this. This is incredible. Just after almost 29 years of marriage, just to clearly hear how and love you both are as well. Yeah. It's incredible.
14: We are. He puts up with me. Can I tell you? Our son's 21st. I'm like a crazy woman possessed this week, getting ready. And he's like, take it easy, hon. Take it easy. I'm like, don't tell me to take it easy.
0: All right, Rocco's going to be the first one. Yeah, we're going to do this one. All right, so we'll be in touch.
14: He's going to die.
0: Hopefully not. Hopefully he makes it to the 60th.
14: No,
0: we can't afford
14: yet
0: to lose any listeners.
14: We
0: really can't. So you're going to be the first one. Thank you so much for calling up as well.
14: Thank you.
0: And did you say you got the birthday, someone's birthday this weekend? Someone's 21st?
14: My son's 21st this weekend.
0: Have a lovely weekend.
14: Thank you.
0: See you soon. Speak soon.
14: Oh, that's amazing.
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36: Jonesy and Amanda, those are names that you would never forget.
37: It's showtime.
0: Well, hello there, Amanda. How are you today?
7: I'm very well. How are you going?
0: I've just been working head down, bum up on your Logies campaign.
7: What have you been doing while your head's down, your bum's up?
0: I've been just working, grinding away.
7: To what purpose?
0: So you win the Logie.
7: Grinding away how?
0: By just getting the word out there, taking the word to the streets.
7: With your bum in the air.
0: Well, yeah, that's an old saying. I know that you're probably not familiar with head down and bum up.
7: But I am. But
0: for the hardworking Australians, they know exactly.
7: What work is involved?
0: Well, look behind you at the poster I've put in the studio.
7: Oh, wow.
0: See? Vote for Amanda. Best Newton Award for most popular
7: the
0: presenter.
7: The Best Newton Award.
0: Yeah, it's a typo. Best Newton.
7: It says Bert Newton Award.
0: Head to tvweeklogies.com.au. Follow the prompts to it. Hey, your head lines up with your head there.
7: Actually, I haven't even voted yet.
0: What, you haven't voted?
7: No, I haven't.
0: Jeremiah Rye has voted.
7: It feels unseemly. Well, have you, Ryan?
38: Yeah, I have. Yeah.
7: It feels unseemly to vote for myself. But everyone does it,
38: Channel
7: don't they?
38: Channel 10 sent in a thing.
0: Sam Pang.
7: Have you voted for him instead of me?
0: I like Sam Pang. No, I'm not going to vote for Sam Pang, but I love him.
7: Who am I up against? Let's have a look. I'm up against Hamish Blake,
0: yep.
7: Julia Morris.
0: Okay, so I've got
7: Larry Emder, Lisa Miller, and Robert Irwin.
0: Right.
7: Never heard of
0: any
7: of them.
0: These are all the things that I've learned about these people. Hamish Blake, taken by Big Lego. He's in cahoots with Big Lego. Julia Morris,
1: big bug on I'm a Celebrity, Get Me Out of Here.
2: I'm seeing a theme.
1: Larry Emder, Big Chase.
2: Okay.
1: Lisa Miller.
2: Just what big, you've been doing while you've had your bum in the air.
1: Big Dog. Okay. And Robert Owen, Big Croc.
2: And what am I?
1: You're a big deal.
2: Okay. Nicely saved. Well, I'm going to start voting. How do I do it?
1: Then we might be sometime. Have you got the internet on your phone?
2: Yes, I do have the internet on my phone.
1: TVweeklogies.com.au. Type that in.
2: Yep, I have typed
1: it. Do that. While Amanda works that out, you can call us and play the Fast Five if you wish. We'd love to hear from you.

0: Hello there, it's Jonesy and Amanda driving you home. You voted for yourself.
1: I voted for myself. Mm-hmm. I voted for Andrea Lamb as Best New Talent. Uh-huh. I voted for the piano, the show. I voted for various other things along the way.
0: What other things?
1: It's like religion. You don't talk about it. Wages, you don't talk about it. Some of those things are private. Okay. My medical records are private.
0: This is akin to a bit of a Don Burke, isn't it, of all those years ago when he hosted Burke's Backyard.
1: But he voted more than once. He'd get all the staff to cut the coupons out, allegedly, from the TV
0: And they'd
1: week.
0: Send them in.
1: Yeah.
0: Yeah.
1: Yeah.
0: You really
1: but I'm allowed to, you're allowed to cast one
0: I want
1: vote.
0: You to.
1: I would be an idiot to not vote for myself. Don't you think?
0: Yeah. You sure you haven't voted for Julia Morris?
1: No, I double-checked that I was in the
0: You've
1: clear.
0: You voted for the right person, Amanda Kelly. You got the spelling right.
1: Well, I didn't have to spell. I said, press a button.
0: Good. TVWeekLogies.com.au. This is going to happen for you, friend.
1: Look, I don't know. And to be honest, this feels so much lighter than last time I was up for
0: don't
1: stuff.
0: Don't you worry about
1: this
0: that.
1: This time I'm just thrilled to be in the mix at 158 years old.
0: You worry your pretty little head about
1: what
0: it.
1: What about the one I've got on today?
0: Or that one.
1: Thank you.
0: Let's get into the Fast Five.
2: How fast can this thing go?
3: Faster than the speed of light.
4: Jonesy and Amanda's.
5: Fast Five.
1: Anna is in Turnstile Park. Hi, Anna.
6: Hey, how are you?
0: How's things
1: well,
0: in Turnstile Park,
1: you?
0: Anna?
6: Going well. Just getting ready to go away for the weekend.
0: Good-o. And we have your support for Amanda for the Logies?
1: This makes me uncomfortable.
6: Absolutely.
0: Yeah.
1: Thank you.
0: Because, Anna, you felt, like I did, let down when she didn't win.
1: No, let's not go into
0: all those years
1: this.
0: Ago.
1: Let's
0: twice.
1: Not go into that.
0: You were I robbed did. Twice.
1: No, we don't need to go you into were robbed, history.
0: You were, and you were robbed by shenanigans. And if anyone's the king of shenanigans, it's this little black duck here.
1: So what does that mean?
0: Meaning, if we're going to do shenanigans, let's do
1: Please,
0: shenanigans.
1: Can we not do shenanigans?
0: Well, okay. Well, Anna, can you just vote for Amanda?
1: Anna,
6: I will.
1: Thank you. Here's question one. I'm not, like, Ryan has written this, and Ryan, I'm calling you out here.
7: Yeah.
1: Just that I don't know if the question matches the answer. Okay. The question says, what phrase is used to describe the failure to have two mutually exclusive things at the same time? Because sometimes this phrase can also mean you can have both things at the same time. Do you know what I'm saying, Ryan?
7: Okay.
6: I don't know what you're saying.
1: No.
6: Say it.
1: Ryan, you read the, why don't you read the question to Anna, Ryan? You read the question.
6: Can't win it all?
0: Well, you're close.
1: No, you read the question,
7: Not
1: Ryan.
7: Quite. All right, here we go. What phrase is used to describe the failure to have two mutually exclusive things at the same time?
0: Oh, okay, mate.
7: Assassinate.
1: Is that making it easier for you, Anna?
6: No,
1: it isn't. No, and why don't you just buzz her out as well? Thank you, Ryan.
7: I'm not running the quiz anymore.
0: We still have her.
1: Yes, we're trying to get people
0: still
1: support
0: have Anna's
1: here,
0: support.
1: Ryan.
0: Laura's in Hastings. Hello, Laura.
1: Hello, Laura.
8: Hi, guys. How are you?
0: We have your support. It's okay, no doubt about
1: thank
0: that.
1: You. Let's just move 100%. On from that. Thank you.
0: Good.
1: Now, Ryan, I always like your questions.
7: Yeah.
1: I know the answer to this, but I don't know if it matches the question.
0: I must say it's good to have two other people fighting here and not me.
1: Well, what do you think, what do you think, Brendan?
0: I think whatever you think.
1: The question here, Laura, is what phrase is used to describe the failure to have two mutually exclusive things at the same time? I propose that this phrase can also mean you're trying to have both things at once, and you can.
0: Can you?
1: Yeah.
7: Well, the whole thing is you can't.
1: That's Maybe No, you can. You're trying to have this and that, and maybe you can. Do you know what the phrase is, Laura?
8: Have your cake and eat it too.
1: Have your cake and eat it. I'd say that some people can have their cake and eat it too. It doesn't mean you can't. Where does it say you can't have cake and eat it?
7: I think that's the whole point of the phrase is you can't have cake and eat it at the same time.
1: But
7: you can't have two things.
1: That is true. That is the point. But often people are saying they're lucky. They're able to have their cake and eat it too.
7: I'm not writing the quiz anymore.
1: I've upset you now.
0: It's one job.
1: All right, let's go to Cover Me.
0: Yeah.
9: Cover me.
10: I got you covered, boss.
1: This one will annoy me as well.
0: This is an old school computer cover of which song, Laura?
1: I can't handle this. I feel like
0: that's
1: peeling
0: terrible.
1: My face off.
0: Laura.
8: And thrown it all away. I don't know what it's called.
1: Oh, no. That means you've got to hear it again.
0: Laura, thank you for your support.
1: Thank you.
0: Amanda's getting very tense as we're a week and a half
1: Oh,
0: out
1: that's
0: from
1: not
0: this.
1: Why.
0: No, there's a lot.
1: That's not why I'm tense.
0: Yeah, there's a lot of pressure on this. Oh. But don't worry. We are your wing people. The world is your wing people, Munz.
1: The world is your wing people.
0: The world is your wing people. Why don't you call us Play the Fast Five?
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2: Fast Five.
4: We're up to question two, which is cover me.
2: Cover me.
5: Cover me.
2: Cover me.
5: I got you covered, boss.
4: Trevor is in Cabramatta. Hello, Trevor.
6: Hello, Jonesy and Amanda.
0: Hello, Trev.
4: Trev, I'm sorry, but you're going to have to listen to this. This is an old school computer covering which song?
0: Okay.
4: Do you know the song?
6: That was horrible, but I think it's Queen Bohemian Rhapsody.
4: Yes, it is.
0: Yeah. Brad Fiddy. Freddie would be spinning in his grave. What was the name given to the CIA project in the 1960s, which intended to use cats to spy on the Kremlin and Soviet embassies?
4: This actually happened.
0: Was it A, Project Acoustic Kitty, B, Project Sneaky Kitty, or C, Project Smart Kitty?
6: And I listened to the last one again. What did you say? The last,
0: Project Smart Kitty?
4: So you've got Project, you've got A, B, or C, Acoustic Kitty, Sneaky Kitty, or Smart Kitty?
6: I would say A.
4: It is Acoustic Kitty. This is actually quite fascinating. The CIA spent around $20 million over 5 years surgically turning a real cat into a listening device. It implanted a microphone in its ear canal, a radio transmitter at the base of its skull, and apparently the first Acoustic Kitty mission was to eavesdrop on two men in a park outside the Soviet embassy in Washington. The cat was released but was allegedly hit by a taxi almost immediately.
0: No, it's not good.
4: No. Maybe that explains what was going on with Pinky.
7: Pinky? Got a wild cat on her hands.
0: Good old Pinky. Jerry Seinfeld is the creator and host of a show called Comedians in Cars Doing What, Trevor?
6: Comedian in Cars. Jerry Seinfeld. Oh, God, I think I ran over.
0: Thank you for your support for Amanda's tilt for the best.
4: Okay, let's not. TV let's, I feel like we're corralling people. Let's just move through that.
0: Sarah is in Casuarina.
4: Hi, Sarah.
8: Hi, how are you?
4: Very well. Jerry Seinfeld has a TV show. He's the host and creator of it. Comedians in Cars Doing What?
8: Coffee?
4: Yeah, yeah. Getting coffee. Coffee?
0: It's a good show.
4: He picks up a guest in a car. He's a big car head, got incredible cars. Goes to a cafe or a restaurant and they have coffee and they talk.
0: You should do that. Maybe that's a show that you could do.
4: So you can hear all the famous people just screaming in horror as I drive them around the block.
0: And you pick up the wrong people. You'd have Daryl Summers in the back. No, you were supposed to.
4: Are you saying I shouldn't have picked
0: him up? No, you were supposed to pick up Eddie Maguire. Oh. You've got Daryl.
4: Question number five. It's been reported that a stray piece of SpaceX rocket, this is Elon Musk's space project, a piece the size of a school bus has officially crashed into what? It's up in space. What do you think it crashed into? Crashed into Sarah, by the sound of it.
0: We have your support, though, for Amanda's Logan tilt. Margaret is in Malomba.
4: Hi, Margaret.
9: Hello.
0: So hello, Margaret.
4: There's a SpaceX robot. A SpaceX robot is my boyfriend. A SpaceX rocket owned by Elon Musk. And at various parts of a rocket's journey, things come off it.
0: Yep.
4: So a stray piece the size of a school bus has come off.
0: That's a big stray piece.
4: It is. It's all this space junk floating around, but it's crashed where? What did it crash into? It has bounced off, but what did it crash into?
9: I heard yesterday they were trying to deliberately do it into the moon.
4: Oh, was it deliberate that they did it?
9: I thought I heard that.
0: Yeah. Well, there you go.
4: You know,
0: Either way, it went into the moon.
4: I wonder if he has to pay damages.
0: I don't know. Has the moon got third party?
4: Maybe. Who knows?
0: Comprehensively insured.
4: The man in the moon comes out and says, what's going on?
0: What's happened here? Margaret, congratulations to you. You've won the Jam Pack, a $250 Visa gift card, and no doubt we would have your support for Amanda's Tilt at the Bert Newton Award for Most Popular TV Presenter.
9: Obviously.
4: Thank you, Margaret. And Brendan, I like how you've pronouncing it correctly for the first time because it's on the screen behind my head.
0: Yeah, that's good. I'm looking at your face in front of a face of your face. It's like I'm in the
4: Hall of Mirrors.
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0: Hello there, it's Jonesy Demanda driving you home. What I failed to mention the other night, free movie. You know my theory of the free movie?
1: What's your theory of the free movie? You see a movie and it's free, even though you pay a lot of money for your streaming services, Brendan. 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
0: Free movie is the universe deems that you're going to watch this movie. The TV's on, you're walking past, it's starting, you see like the Columbia Pictures or Universal or Paramount, and you think, what's this movie? And you hear the start and you go, oh, this is whatever. So I'm walking past SBS, and usually SBS, you know, you don't get a movie of this caliber.
1: What was it?
0: The free movie the other night was the 1985 cinematic masterpiece.
1: What was it?
0: Commando. With Arnold Schwarzenegger.
2: They hunted him down.
3: You know, Colonel, we went to a lot of trouble to find you.
2: They murdered his friends, and they took the only thing he would kill for.
4: If you want your kid back, then you gotta cooperate. Right?
5: Wrong.
2: Now, somewhere, somehow, someone's gonna pay.
0: Yeah.
1: I did. You said it was free. But I paid just listening to that.
0: Have you not seen Commando?
1: No. Romantic comedy, is
0: so
1: it?
0: So Arnold Schwarzenegger, Ray Dawn Chong.
1: Someone takes
0: his kid.
1: I'll say
0: a smoking hot Ray Dawn Chong in this.
1: I haven't heard that name for a long time.
0: Ray Dawn, she was everywhere.
1: Yeah, she was.
0: She is great in this. And Aussie actor Vernon Wells.
1: Don't know him.
0: Mad Max 2.
1: Oh,
0: he played Wes. You know,
1: he played Wes in Mad Max.
0: He plays the baddie. He sounds like Brian Brown, actually, in it. And he's dressed a little bit.
1: It's an old storyline.
0: Looks like he's dressed
1: it?
0: For the Mardi Gras.
1: It's an old storyline of, isn't it Taken? It's all those.
0: Yeah, it's
1: Ransom,
0: great. Okay.
1: It's all the same.
0: Stuff. You want the synopsis?
1: No, I think I heard it in that audio before.
0: Arnie plays Matrix. He's a special forces commando. And he's retired because he's got his daughter and he's living in his secluded ranch and enjoying.
1: With Ray Dawn Chong?
0: No. Anyway, Vernon Wells plays Bennett and he was a supposed mate of Matrix, but he's gone to these mercenaries and the mercenaries live in some sort of Ecuadorian country and they want to bump off this opposition leader to the dictator. So they want to get the crack squad back together. So this Bennett guy says the only way he can do it is get Matrix on the team.
1: And Matrix will only join if you steal his kid.
0: Yeah, because he's in retirement. What, have you seen this movie?
1: Oh, wow. You know, I can't follow these and even I could see that coming.
0: And it's Alyssa Milano, like a nine-year-old Alyssa Milano as the child. Anyway.
1: Where does Ray Dawn Chong come into it?
0: Well, this is what happens. They put Arnie on the plane to fly to whatever it's called and with a dude, a security guard that's watching him. Arnie dispatches on him before they even take off.
6: For that, we'll be showing our feature film. Your flight attendants are Susan and Lance, and I'm Vince. We're here to make your trip as comfortable as possible. Thank you and have a safe and enjoyable flight.
7: Yeah, excuse me. How long is the flight?
8: We land in Valverde in exactly 11 hours.
7: Thank you. And do me a favor. Don't disturb my friend. He's dead tired.
0: So he has 11 hours. So old mate's dead on the plane with a hat on his face.
1: Why do you have to kill him?
0: Because he's making sure he doesn't get off the plane. Matrix gets off the plane before it takes off through the nose wheel.
1: Oh,
0: and then that's when he meets Ray Dawn Chong.
1: Who's also hiding in the nose wheel.
0: She's not hiding in the nose
1: wheel. She's on the nose
0: wheel. She's a hostie, just come back from a long flight, and he steals her car. And then he goes around dispatching all the baddies
1: to find out kidnapped.
0: Where he's. Yeah, but he wants to find out where his daughter is at.
1: So the kid hasn't gone overseas. Yeah,
0: so he's dispatching the baddies, but at the same time delivering snappy dialogue like.
9: Remember, Sally, when I promised to kill you last?
10: That's right, Major. You did.
9: I lied.
0: But at the same time delivering snappy dialogue like.
9: Remember, Sally, when I promised to kill you last?
10: That's right, Major. You did.
9: I lied.

0: gets onto the plane with Ray Dongchon, who goes from a stewardess to a pilot and flies a flying boat out of there.
1: And are they romantically linked?
0: You don't see it, but you see Arnie and some budgie smugglers. Like, he's quite impressive. It's a good rig. So that's on SBS.
1: All right.
0: And this is what Pauline wants to defund.
1: I know. Imagine, Brendan, if you'd had to pay subscription services to see that. Imagine.
0: Do yourself a favour.
1: Please. Well, coming up next, we spoke about Miranda Kerr's unusual breakfast eating habits. I'm going to compare those to some of Bear Grylls that I've been eating.

0: Hello there. It's Jonesy D'Amato driving you home this Thursday, the 6th of August.
1: We spoke on the show yesterday about fabulous supermodel Miranda Kerr. She still looks absolutely incredible, although she's no longer modelling. But that doesn't come easy. She said she'd had some health issues, but she's very strict about what she eats. This is how she spoke about breakfast on a podcast recently.
2: Oh, I don't do eggs.
3: Okay, so what's a breakfast for you?
2: I do protein. So I eat meats like venison, bison, lamb. I eat all the meats that aren't mass produced.
3: So you're not doing sushi?
2: Oh, never.
3: Never.
2: Parasites.
3: I know.
0: I feel like bison tonight.
1: All the meats that aren't mass produced, like giraffe. I mean, where do you draw the line? I don't know.
0: Well, I think it's giraffe. Cattle. She doesn't. Have you eaten giraffe?
1: Yeah. I went to a restaurant in Nairobi called Carnivore.
0: Oh.
1: And there they farm them to eat them.
0: Right. What did you ask for? The neck?
1: Why the long neck?
0: What's it taste like?
1: It all just tastes like gamey kind of food.
0: Yeah, but...
1: But at the restaurant, if you were a vegetarian, as our sound recordist was, someone took us along with Beyond 2000.
0: Yeah.
1: He wasn't thrilled because everywhere you looked, there was something on a rotisserie.
0: Of course.
1: Even at one point, there was looked like a tiny squirrel. Everywhere you looked, the space was taken up with something spinning over some hot coals. But the reason I'm bringing this up again is I've come across some of the stuff that Bear Grylls likes to chow down on. He seems to like putting himself in really dangerous situations. You see recently some footage of him being weed on by Mel B.
0: Because
1: an emergency. Yeah, someone's urine has to be on my leg.
0: You know, I'm not the biggest outdoorsy guy in the world, but I have spent a bit of time in the outdoors. I've never had the need to wee or be weed upon because of a situation.
1: He seems to like doing this. Here's some of the stuff that he's eaten.
4: I've eaten loads of scorpions before, but they've always been raw and disgusting. But when you cook them, they're actually quite nice.
5: I must say, I've never eaten raw goat's testicles before.
4: Beetles, a couple of moths as well. Even got a praying mantis. Probably the easiest way of eating this is to make a bug patty out of all of these things. See what we've got in here. Oh, God.
0: Is that good or bad?
1: He's eaten raw rat brain, but he had to eat it for calories in a survival scenario because he hadn't had a protein shake for 2 hours. He's eaten tarantulas, cooked or raw, depending on the situation.
0: Oh, okay.
1: Yeah, that makes a nice difference.
0: Like oysters.
1: He's had water squeezed from elephant dung. He filtered that from fresh elephant droppings in case there was some emergency hydration issues.
0: Mm-hmm.
1: And his own urine.
0: Yeah.
1: Once again, in an emergency situation.
0: Sure.
1: But the latest thing he's eaten is this.
4: So what are we going to do? Am I going to pick all the little bits of nuts out of this bear poo, wash them off and eat them? Okay,
1: yes,
4: come on then. Let's do this.
6: Remember, you only try this if you're desperate for food.
0: Or your Bear Grylls.
4: I'm going to wash this off. The brown stuff is what I want to get off. So then you're left with those little bits like that. That's really as clean as I can get it. And it's only half digested by the bear. Another bit there.
0: Okay.
4: Just give me a second to rinse my mouth out.
0: Oh, okay.
1: And now let's play spin the bottle.
0: Let's kiss nature's Chiquito.
1: I'm thinking that bison's looking pretty good right about now. Well, coming up in the next hour,
0: brought his own again.
1: We have lots of things to discuss, including can you relax at home in a pair of jeans?
0: That's coming up.

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20: Showtime! I'm not happy with my shaving situations. For years, I used the electric razor. I liked the electric razor. It was good. Then one day it broke and I had to use my wife's just razor.
21: Leg razor?
20: Well, yeah, whatever she shaves, I don't know. And then I...
21: Peeling paint?
20: I was using it. I thought, actually, this is a close shave. It's not too bad. And then I was talking to Jem Y. Rye about this, and he says every day he shaves in the shower, and this was some time ago.
22: Yeah, well, I think you're in the shower already.
20: Yeah, yeah, yeah.
22: Your, you know, the water is like a natural lubricant.
20: Yep.
22: So
20: yep.
22: You can kind of use, you just go for it.
21: And you still use shaving cream, don't you?
22: Well, if you're in the shower, you kind of, yeah.
21: You don't have to.
20: I don't know. I don't know how hardcore you are, but yeah, I do get the.
21: So you're taking shaving advice from Ryan, who's only been shaving for about 2 years.
20: No, no. Well, I've been in the electric razor for so long, but lately I don't know what's happened. I keep getting this. See around here?
21: I've been watching you play with the side of your mouth. What's it doing?
20: I just can't get that part.
21: Explain what you're doing. Around the side of my mouth. This is radio.
20: Yes. What's this part of my mouth called?
21: The side of your mouth.
20: What? Duh. I just said
21: that. Is there hair on it?
20: Yeah, it's like it's a stiff bristle. And then I've heard as you get older, that's why old blokes grow beards.
21: Why?
20: Because they're too hard to shave and they're just done with it. That's what happens.
21: Why won't those be? You can't get a close shave
20: on
21: them.
20: I'm in there. I'm like, you know, I just can't. I can't get it. And all those ads that you see, you know, this blade takes the.
21: Yeah, but you see men who are 35 doing those ads.
20: The bristle and all that sort of stuff. But you see, look at Ryan's face.
21: He's clean faced now.
22: Mm, yeah. I can't really grow much of a beard, though, to be honest.
20: No, that's true. Yeah. Everyone was saying that.
22: What?
20: I think.
21: Have you ever had a cutthroat situation? Is that what it's called?
20: But a cutthroat razor.
21: Where they use the strap and then steam you up. No, but it's a very nice experience. You can go into the city and have that done.
20: Is this you?
21: And my knuckles. Well, coming up next, AA Chattery, a very interesting chat this week. I'll tell you more about it next.
20: Amanda's podcast drops today.

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0: 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You know what's Goldie?
1: Jones and Goldie.
0: You know what's Goldie?
1: Tell me.
0: Double A Chattery, DAC, drops today. Amanda's Side Hustle podcast with forensic psychologist / friend Anita McGregor.
1: Interesting doing a podcast with Anita, who is a forensic psychologist. And forensics
0: is she friend first or forensic psychologist second?
1: Friend first. Forensic psychologist or anyone that works in the forensic field, you can have forensic accountants. These are, or forensic psychiatrists. These are people who work within the police system or the justice system. So, for example, Anita sees clients who are up on charges, they might be on parole. She does assessments of whether people should be released, all that kind of stuff.
0: Are they called clients? Yeah, she's called criminals.
1: Brenda, they're clients.
0: Right.
1: And that's what's interesting. It's interesting you say that because, in a way, that's what this episode is about. This is the truth of the story is that we are, as a society, we are better off if people go through the justice system, are rehabilitated, come out the other side and rejoin society. And there are many ways in which the system is trying to help people do that. Because I know looking at many parts of the media, it's easy to think a baddie is a baddie and they don't stay in prison long enough. We are better off if people are rehabilitated.
0: Certainly.
1: And a huge number of people who are in this forensic and justice situation have mental health issues. That's not a surprise. So Anita brought in a colleague that she has who she works with through the university, and he is a lived experience contributor. And what that means is his name is Andrew Patiacci, and he himself has had mental health issues. He's been in prison and he has come through the system.
0: What did he do?
1: I don't know. But he has come through the system out the other side, and he now works in what they call lived experience. So when a client comes in or someone is before the justice system and they are in the drop zone of their horror, he steps in and there are they have access to psychologists, psychiatrists, all the rest of it. But sometimes you need someone who can say, I've been there.
2: I would say that I meet them at their admission when they're acutely unwell. So I get to see them at essentially what I consider their lowest point of their mental health. And I get to work alongside them and show that role modelling, that positive role modelling, in a way that by the end of 3 or 4 years, a transition from acutely unwell to rehabilitated.
1: You're on that journey with them for that long?
2: Start to finish, mostly, yes.
1: Wow.
2: So with the length of time that I get to spend them, I get to know them quite well. They're just people like you and I that have been found unwell, mentally unwell, and have landed themselves in a forensic psychiatric facility.
1: Mm. So he works with them, and that's how long this stuff takes. This is how long rehabilitation takes. And we are very lucky in our country to have these resources. That's what really struck me, is that they have access to someone like Andrew, access to someone like Anita, all the way along there. And as he says, to open up to someone who's trying to assess you and help you, you have to be really vulnerable.
0: Sure.
1: And if you have mental health issues, if you've committed a crime, you're incarcerated, who wants to do that? But to have someone who says, who understands where you've been and says, come on, I can hold your hand and I can help you here because I know what you're going through, I know what this is like, makes such a difference. And Anita said having someone like Andrew or these lived experience contributors, whether they might be a lived experience in various different ways. She has Aboriginal advisors who help her to deal with those sorts of clients. All these different people who work in advisory capacities help these therapists as well learn how to deal with clients. So all the way through, I just find it fascinating that these people are working within the system.
0: And it takes away the stigma, as you say, because I guess when you're a criminal, if you're a murderer, then largely there's going to be something mentally wrong with you.
1: Well, there's a million crimes that people are in prison for that aren't murdering.
0: Sure.
1: But yes, it may be, or maybe there were circumstances. I'm not condoning murder, but who knows what.
0: Did they get to there?
1: How
0: do you nip it in the bud?
1: How did they get to there? What do we learn from that to nip the bud way back here? When the oil light's blinking saying something's not
0: something going on
1: back here, look at what's going on back there.
0: Yep.
1: It's a learning experience for everybody. And as a society, as I said, we are all better off when these people, when this system works.
0: And we see that a lot in grooming cases, which we're seeing quite at the moment with the Alan Jones case, about grooming of young people and that sort of stuff, where that person feels that everything they've got is going to be taken away from them and then it comes back to them later in life.
1: Yeah.
0: And that's there's a million stories like that.
1: A million stories like all of it.
0: It's fascinating.
1: It is fascinating, but I'm just very grateful that we have people who are working in the system to help us all stay safer and help all our citizens be better.
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And would you save my soul tonight? Would you tremble

0: It's Jonesy and Amanda driving you home across Australia this Thursday, the 6th of August.
1: This is something that I'd like to know your opinion on. I mentioned this casually before, that I heard a podcast, or I heard a snippet of a podcast. It's called Staying Relevant Podcast with two men, Sam Thompson and Pete Wicks. And they were discussing wearing jeans at home or being comfortable in jeans at home. This is part of the conversation.
2: Also, relaxing in jeans, that is a weird one.
3: Do you know this? Everyone knows this.
2: I do. So this is the thing, because I'm so used to it that it doesn't seem weird. But then when I think about it, I don't actually know people who do like chill out in a pair of jeans.
3: Right. So this is what I'm wearing today. Mm. We've got a long day in the office. I'll go home and this is what I'll wear till I go to bed.
2: I thought you could start sleeping in. He puts on a fresh pair of jeans.
3: To be honest with you, I probably won't even take the boots off. I'll sit at home. This is what I will wear until I go to bed.
1: And when I mentioned this earlier, just as a chat around the office, Jenna, who works with us, said she looked at me like I'd suggested I was going to murder people. She was going, that makes her feel sick.
0: What does Jenna do?
1: She said the minute she gets home, she has to take off her outdoor clothes because she doesn't want that on her furniture. And it's not just for comfort. She does not want outdoor clothes like that.
0: So what does she put on it? Pajamas?
1: Yeah, or other clothes, comfy at home clothes. Uh-huh. And so that's what the debate has been. I've seen some of the comments online. Someone said here, my husband chills out in jeans after his bath. It's very English, isn't it? But many people have said the minute, and I'm the same, the minute I get home, I will put on jammies.
0: Do you put on the robe?
1: I put on jammies.
0: Bob and Blanche.
1: Because I can't relax wearing a pair of jeans. How about you, Brendan? You wear Kevlar jeans, which are even weirder to be relaxing in.
0: Well, they're very comfortable.
1: Are they? But they're still jeans.
0: Motorcycle jeans. You know, since we started doing these new hours and I get home a bit later now, I come home and my wife has got dinner on the table. It's like I'm living some 50s lifestyle.
1: Martini in hand.
0: In the old days, I used to cook dinner every night. So now I get home, dinner's on the table, so there's no time to get changed. So I sit down.
1: And you watch TV for the night in your jeans.
0: Yeah, I'll take my motorbike boots off and I'll sit there in these jeans and my work shirt. It's not like I'm working in a coal mine.
1: No, but just for comfort level, it does seem unusual. Okay. How about you, Ryan?
4: Yeah, I keep my jeans on. Because, like, the jeans kind of warp to your body a bit after a while.
0: Exactly. And he's in a share house as well.
1: So you're not going to put pajamas on, is what you're saying?
4: Yeah. Yeah, no.
0: Yeah. Because my neighbour, a few years ago, there was a car accident at the front of the house at about 8:30 at night. Anyway, he had his jammies on and he came into
1: And you've mocked him ever since by the sound of it.
0: And his jammies. And I said, we're talking about this terrible car accident. It was about five cars that had been smashed. And I went, are you wearing jammies, Greg? He was wearing like full-on flannel-like pajamas. I said, it's 8:30. What are you, up to plough a field
1: but
0: tomorrow?
1: That's what's interesting is there's a whole lot of people who won't stay in their work clothes until they go to bed.
0: Well, if you're a tradie, are you working on a building
1: site
0: or a mechanic?
1: No, it's comfort. And psychologically, I'm home now, I'm relaxing. I think it's a psychological cutoff.
0: I think it's a whip poll.
1: Let's call it this. So, whip poll, you think? Staying in your jeans at home. Not staining. Staying in your jeans at home.
0: Don't stay in your jeans.
1: Relaxing in your jeans at home. Does it pass the poll? Oh, no. Whip poll.
0: Whip poll. Come on. Whip poll. For Pete's sake.
1: Yes or no? Wearing your jeans all day at home.
0: All day jeans.
1: All the jeans into the evening.
0: 24 hours jeans.
1: Relaxing in jeans at home. Yes or no?
0: I think you formulated it.
1: Good.
0: Be a part of this.
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15: Yeah.
16: Like siblings who know where their bodies are buried.
17: I know it's weird to say this, but I've been thinking about it lately.

0: Hello there. It's Jonesy Demander driving you home. When there are big issues to discuss, we could go down to the Jonesy Demander Arms, but no, this is more of a whip poll. A whip poll is a snapshot of what Australia thinks about any given subject.
1: And the subject we're talking about today is wearing your jeans when you're relaxing at home. A lot of people come in from work, or if they've been out, have to take their jeans off and put on their leisure wear, something more comfy. Others stay in that all day long, which the people who put on their comfies go, what the hell?
0: Yeah, when you put your comfies on. I do think if you had a shower or a bath or something like that, I wouldn't be putting jeans on after that. But I will go from here to my modest home where my wife has got dinner waiting for me on the table and I won't take my pants off until later.
1: Well, let's see what you think. Staying in your jeans at home. That's what the whip poll is.
0: Helen's in Connell's Point.
1: Over to you, Helen. What do you think?
2: I think you have to get into something comfy. So that's something that's got some stretch on the waist, is loose, and will move with you.
1: Good stretch around the waist and the crutchy bits. That's what's required when you get home, I think.
0: Guy is in Diva Hills.
1: What do you think, Guy? Are you going to keep your jeans on at home?
3: No. When I get home, I automatically change into my comfy clothes.
1: Yes.
0: And what are your comfy clothes, Guy?
3: Just some tracksuit pants, a hoodie and all that.
0: I put on tracksuit pants the other night and my wife said, it looks like you're going into a home.
1: Oh. So is that why you...
0: Tracksuit pants the other night and my wife said, it looks like you're going into a home.
1: Oh. So is that why you don't do it more?

0: Deb. Kerry's with us.
1: Hello, Kerry. What do you think about wearing jeans at home?
2: Oh, never. As soon as I get home, the pyjamas go on. Even on the weekend, I'll have a shower and change back into my pyjamas. And if I'm not going out, that's what I'll stay in.
1: Mm-hmm. I like that idea. You get up in the morning, take your pyjamas off, have a shower, get back into some pyjamas.
0: Are they flannelette pyjamas, Kerry?
2: They are flannelette. They're so comfortable.
1: Yeah.
2: That's what you need.
0: Thank you, Kerry.
1: Kerry.
0: Louisa's in North Parramatta.
1: Louisa, jeans at home or not?
3: No. Go home, get into your comfies, and if you're a fat bumbleada like me, you need to. You couldn't sit in jeans forever.
1: No, it's like when you see people on international flights wearing jeans, you go, how does that happen?
0: There's a lot of seams in jeans.
1: A lot of seams around the waist, around the crotchy bits, around the legs.
0: What about those people that you see get it straight into the Qantas pyjamas? Yeah. I don't know about that.
1: Or even to the, they get off, they change the second the plane takes off.
0: Like I saw the pilot doing that.
1: This pillow.
0: Thank you, Louisa.
1: Little teddy bear.
0: John will wrap this up.
1: Hello, John. Jeans during the when you get home or not?
4: No, definitely not. Straight in the trackies and the flanny.
1: Yeah.
0: Trackies and flanny.
1: What happens in summer?
4: Shorts and a T-shirt.
0: Yeah.
4: But it's like a switch off. You get home, you take your work stuff off, and you don't think about work until the next day.
1: I agree. Yep. It's psychological. It's that bit of that part of the day has finished.
0: Well, 99.9% of respondents have said they change it to something more comfortable.
1: Interesting.
0: I'm the only one that does it.
1: And Ryan.
0: Oh, and Ryan. Okay, so we're 0.1%.
1: Yeah, I always thought so. Well, coming up next, I've been looking at this interesting stuff online about new ways for women that need to protect themselves about people stealing your stuff when you're out in the wild.
0: Ooh.
1: Ooh.
0: That's coming up.

0: Hello, it's Jonesy and Amanda driving you home across Australia.
1: This is almost like a public service announcement to women. As you know, when you go overseas and there's a scam or those sorts of things, how you're going to get robbed, kidnapped, whatever it is.
0: I've seen Taken.
1: You've seen Taken. How did that happen?
0: Well, it's the same sort of thing. His daughter got abducted over there in the overseas.
1: Well, the thing is, we've always been told about the van, the mask, the dark alley. But these are the
0: keep away from those things.
1: These are some of the new scams that might bring you unstuck. Got pen and paper, Brendan?
0: Yes, ma'am.
1: Number one is the sample.
0: What's
1: when
0: that?
1: When someone says, try this perfume, smell this cologne, a stranger at a mall, a parking lot, a shop approaches you with a bottle, one spray near your face, this is dramatic, but it may not be perfume. It can contain chemicals that disorient you within seconds. They follow you out to your car. Bam.
0: Whoa.
1: And it says here, never smell anything a stranger hands you ever. Interesting. How about this one? Scheme number two, the flyer.
0: But who would do that?
1: Well, who would? Who would kidnap someone? Who would try and put something in someone's drink? Who would try? Who are these people, Brendan? They exist. Scheme number two.
0: Okay.
1: The flyer. There's a flyer on your windscreen, a flyer.
0: Yep.
1: You reach for it, and while you're reading, your hands are down. Your hands are full. Your eyes are down. You're standing at your driver door. Someone approaches from behind. It says here the flyer was placed there 10 minutes ago and they've been watching you come back to your car. It's all
0: about... Well, it says this on the flyer.
1: No. What do you mean? There's a flyer that someone's put on. So you come back to your car.
0: It's flapping around.
1: It's flapping around. You reach for it. You're not concentrating on where your stuff is. You're looking down.
0: Sure.
1: Someone suddenly at your car bundles you in or bundles you out, takes your car, whatever. I'm not saying these are everyday scenarios.
0: No. But it could be a park inspector.
1: These are the new ways that things could happen. If you're going to take this seriously.
0: I'm taking it very seriously.
1: Scheme number three. This one is interesting. The baby sound. A recording of a baby crying played from a phone or a speaker near your front door at night. You hear a baby outside alone. Of course, your instinct is to open the door. There's no baby. Someone's waiting for you when you open the door. These are terrifying scenarios, but this is what's hard is that it goes against your instinct to say, don't do this. I'm going to read through them all and we'll discuss how we feel at the end. There's more.
0: I got one of those frog things that you bought from, online. You know, it's a frog. When someone comes to your doors, it goes, ribbit, ribbit.
1: Yeah.
0: What if they put that with the baby sound? A baby and a frog together.
1: I'm trying to save women, Brendan.
0: No,
1: you do what you like. You do what you like.
0: Well, men can be dupes too,
1: Of course. Well, I think you're demonstrating that very well. Scheme number four, the charity clipboard. Am I boring you?
0: Not at all.
1: I saw you look at the clock.
0: Not at all. I'm not looking at the clock.
1: I hope if someone is going to be attacked in this room, it's you.
0: Go on. Charity clipboard.
1: Can you sign this petition? A clipboard, a pen, while you're writing your name, you're giving them your full name, your handwriting.
0: But who does this?
1: I don't know. It's Mr. Philip Kaforps. And his address is, if I knew that, I'd go and stop him. There's another one, the photo request. Can you take a photo of us? Yeah. A phone is hand. Both your hands are now holding their device. Your hands are free. Your phone is in your bag. They take your bag. Who's going to do
0: phone?
1: It? This is what's... Let me get to the point of this. And I know, I hope you're pretending to be dumb.
0: I'm not.
1: I'm dumb.
0: Actually, no, I just don't understand.
1: Let me get to the
0: all
1: end.
0: All this stuff sounds reasonable.
1: Of course. It's all sounding reasonable until someone puts something in your drink. You think, this is the thing. You go out for a drink. Who would do that? People do.
0: I know.
1: This is the stuff I find interesting. Kindness is not compliance. Someone offers you something to smell, walk away. Someone hands you something and walk away. And no, it's hard to say if a baby's crying, can you help me? We all want to be people pleasers. This was the interesting point. No to a stranger costs you nothing. You don't owe a stranger anything. But if we all live like that, what a cold place it would be. But this is what the pattern is. It's all the same design. They want to occupy your hands. Lower your eyes, consume your attention. 4 seconds, you're blind, you're busy, you're positioned. That's the window they're looking for. And I don't know who they are. All they're saying here is trust your gut. If you're in any of these circumstances, you do not owe a stranger anything.
0: Mm-hmm.
1: Trust your gut instinct.
0: It's very good.
1: Have you understood, Brendan?
0: I do.
1: All I heard was you talk about your frog.
0: I'm going to punch one of those wildlife koalas in the head.
1: Well,
0: the
1: you have to go back into the 80s and try and do it then.
0: They're still there.
1: No, they're not.
0: Yeah, they are.
1: When's the last time you saw... A person in a koala suit collecting money.
0: They're still there.
1: I'm trying to be earnest and help people.
0: I don't trust you.
1: Good.
0: Coming up, Instagram is on its way. jonesyandamanda.com.au if you'd like to be a part of it.
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19: What a creep. I've heard them describe him as a drunken idiot.
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23: Jonesy and Amanda, those are names that you would never forget.
24: It's showtime!
0: We were just talking about you don't get kidnapped list. That you were talking about before.
1: We don't have your stuff stolen. The new tropes aren't what we're used to. It's about things will happen that they want you to occupy your hands, to deflect your attention, to be left exposed.
0: Another one for you. You're going to your car, you get in it, and you notice your windscreen wipers are up. And you instantly think, oh, my windscreen wipers are up. Someone's having a laugh. You get out of your car to put them back. In the meantime, Johnny Car Thief jumps in, drives off with you on the bonnet.
1: You'd think the name would be a giveaway.
0: Johnny Car Thief. I'm just saying, beware of this stuff.
1: This is what I was trying to say before and you said as if. Who are those people? As if.
0: Don't blame as if. You'd drive home with your windscreen wipers up anyway. You wouldn't even notice.
1: I'd be inside my own garage and think, who did that?
0: Who did that? A lot of people are talking about those Kmart camera glasses, the new camera glasses.
1: Yeah.
0: Now they're under $100.
1: We're going to put them to the pub test. They have sold out, but what does it mean in the world of consent?
0: And also trouble at the Tour de France for the ladies in the aerodynamics department. We'll talk about that.

0: Across Australia, Jonesy and Amanda driving you home this Thursday afternoon. The padded bra cheating claim rocks Tour de France femmes as bizarre theory swirls around cycling.
1: What is the bragate controversy in cycling? Some teams at the Tour de France Femmes are concerned that riders are putting padding in their suits to improve their times, which you might think doesn't make sense. But adding extra padding in the chest area actually smooths the airflow around the body and reduces drag, and so riders can move faster. Adding padding to improve aerodynamics isn't allowed under international cycling rules.
2: Is that why Lance Armstrong had one testicle?
0: I can't answer that question.
2: But I would have thought that having a flatter chest would be more aerodynamic.
0: Well, you would think so. You would think so. And what they've said, as that lady has said, that the wind swirls around. So there's like an aerodynamic effect that takes place. So, and they do this for ski jumpers as well.
2: Do they pad their bras?
0: They pad their bras.
2: Really?
0: So there have been several complaints from cycling's world team tour teams alleging that padded sports bras are being used for aerodynamic advantage. They claim riders are faking a larger cup size to reduce their drag through the air.
2: To make Brendan Jones pay attention.
0: Not at all.
2: Not at all.
0: Teams reportedly called for inspectors to be introduced to check riders in a closed tent just to make sure everything's tickety-boo. There's a professor of aerodynamics. His name is Bert Blocken. Seriously, Professor Blocken.
2: Blocking him on socials.
0: He's published the theory that a rounder chest is advantageous when it comes to aerodynamics. He labelled the concept of placing an object inside a jersey or skin suit to reduce aerodynamic drag and improve airflow around the body, chest fairing, as it were, and said it can reduce drag by 3.6%. Professor Blocken said, "We are talking about a chest fairing, which alters the airflow around the body, therefore reducing overpressure on the thighs. As a result, the rider experiences less air." I've taken the liberty of just doing a quick drawing. So there, that's my drawing.
2: Oh, that's a good drawing.
0: Thank you.
2: Who's that? What's his name?
0: No, that's a lady.
2: Right.
0: So that's her with her bosoms packed down. Okay, so if I augment this picture and put bigger situation.
2: I understand.
0: No, and then the wind flow. As you can see, the wind flow is coming through here.
2: Show me.
0: So now, instead of foiling into that area, it blocks around here and goes around the wider part of the body.
2: Is that what you want?
0: That's what you want.
2: So is that why next year we'll see a whole lot of Dolly Parton impersonators taking part in the Tour de France Femme?
0: Talk to Professor Blocken.
2: He says into the tent.
0: His wife comes home from work. How was your day at work, dear?
2: Well, what do your wife will say? You've just drawn pictures of bosoms.
0: I've done better.
2: Coming up next, we're going down to the Jones and Amanda Arms for the pub test about pervy glasses.
0: Yes. Let's talk further about that.
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0: Hello there, it's Jonesy and Amanda driving you home. When there's big issues to discuss, where do we go?
1: We go down to the Jonesy and Amanda Arms for the pub test.
2: The good old-fashioned pub test.
0: True. Thank you, Sam. Kmart glasses, do they pass the pub test?
1: Not just Kmart glasses, Kmart camera glasses.
0: Yes, I should.
1: This is actually...
0: They sell a great range.
1: This is actually a big issue because we've seen the Meta smart glasses. They're around they're over $450 in Australia. They have a camera recording device. They can record you, and apparently a red light goes on, but people already have problems with those. But those have other technological advantages that people use for AI, auditory assistance, a whole lot of other things.
0: Mm-hmm.
1: The ones that Kmart is selling that have just sold out sell for about $89, and all they have is a camera facility. So it looks like a pair of dark-rimmed glasses, and people are buying them for what purpose? To film unobtrusively. But what does this mean? I've seen some people, usually it's men, going up and just saying to women, hey, can I have your phone number? I'm watching their response and uploading that as content to whatever response. So people don't have consent in how their image is being used anymore on socials. You don't know you're being filmed. As I said, there are provocative questions being asked, not just in sexual context, but just out in the public, blah, blah, blah. And then suddenly your image and your response to that is on someone's socials.
0: Yeah. Yeah, I remember the early days of radio, we used to take our little mini disc recorder and go out and get the Johnny on the Street opinion. But you had the radio station logo on, you had a microphone with a flag on it.
1: And we also used to have to ask, are you happy
0: to
1: be recorded and used on radio? We had to ask people's approval for that.
0: But also that used to have a bit of gravitas as well, because people are like, oh, hang on, you're a professional. My point is now these guys are just doing that.
1: Yeah.
0: And they're using whatever reaction they get.
1: Yeah.
0: Our
1: as
0: days,
1: content.
0: Yeah, so we wanted an opinion about, I don't know, what you think of whatever football team.
1: Yeah.
0: And then they went into that.
1: We weren't just provoking people for the sake of getting clickbait. I saw an interesting thing that said women are being advised to play Disney songs when they notice a man is recording them with these kinds of glasses.
0: Mm-hmm.
1: Because apparently music is more protected than women in 2026. Interesting, isn't it? There's
0: is that a joke or is that real?
1: That's real. And I've seen a petition. There's already a petition that's up trying to ban the sale of these cheap AI glasses.
0: I don't like
1: banning. They're not AI. They're just cameras.
0: I don't like banning technology. You know, it sure is like the Luddites or the people that wanted to ban the car. It's progress.
1: But how
0: at
1: what
0: cost?
1: At what cost? The cost is consent. The cost is control over how your image is used. The cost is you're not even aware, let alone give permission sometimes that you're being filmed.
0: What do you think?
1: But as you say, Brendan, maybe women are using them too for a whole lot of reasons and it's not all manky.
0: Mm-hmm.
1: Kmart camera glasses, these cheap versions of the Meta glasses,
0: because I think
1: that only record. They're not. There's no other service to them.
0: Video ref in your life.
1: It'd be like a dash cam for
0: your
1: face.
0: Whole life, and you just and you go to a bunker and they play it back. Well, clearly you were in the right.
1: Well, what do you think? Does it pass?
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2: 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Jonesy and Amanda's.
0: Higher and higher, 10 questions, 60 seconds on the clock. You can pass if you don't know an answer. We'll come back to that question if time permits. You get all the questions right, $1,000.
3: You can make it $2,000 by answering a bonus question, but it is double or nothing.
0: Looky here, it's Kylie and Caroline Springs.
3: Hi, Kylie.
4: Hello, how are you?
3: Very well, you sound stunned that it's you.
4: Oh, my God, I am stunned, actually. I'm a bit, yeah. I'm very excited.
0: Well, it's you, Pikachu.
3: It is you. And let's hope that the gods are on your side today. We've got 10 questions. We've got 60 seconds. Say pass if you're not sure because we might have time to come back, okay?
4: Okay, terrific.
3: Kylie, good luck. Here we go. Question number one. How many corners are on a triangle?
4: Three.
3: Question two. Green and gold are the sporting colours of which country?
4: Australia.
3: Question three. In which sport would you perform a slam dunk?
4: Basketball.
3: Question four. What fruit has varieties called Pink Lady and Granny Smith?
4: Apples.
3: Question five. Which vitamin is produced when skin is exposed to sunlight?
4: C?
0: Oh, Kylie.
3: Vitamin D. I thought you were going to do it. Oh, it's vitamin D.
4: Goodness. Oh, it is too. I knew it. As soon as I said C, I knew it was D.
0: Oh, damn it.
3: Flops.
0: Kylie.
3: Kylie, you were powering through there.
4: Oh, my goodness.
3: Kylie, thank you for playing.
4: Oh, thank you so much.
0: Good on you, Kylie. Thank you.
3: We'll play again tomorrow.
0: JonesyandAmanda.com.au if you would like to register.
3: In the meantime, we'll go back to the Jonesy and Amanda Arms, the Kmart camera glasses. Mm-hmm. Do they pass the pub test?
0: That's next.

0: It's Jonesy D'Amato driving you home. Let's get on down to the Jonesy D'Amato Arms for the pub test.
1: The pub test.
2: Pub test.
1: Let's pass the pub test.
3: If something sounds unlikely, then it should fail the pub test.
2: Yeah, the pub test.
4: Doesn't pass the sniff test.
5: Stop it. It's not helpful.
0: Kmart camera glasses. Do they pass the pub test?
6: They've sold out at around $80. We've had the Meta glasses, which have a far more sophisticated use of...
0: And they're more expensive. And,
6: well, that's the thing, and they have a variety of uses. To my knowledge, all these ones are is a camera.
0: Mm-hmm.
6: But the bigger picture here is if you're outside, it's deemed that you're offering consent. That's what's so hard. We've lost the power of consent. There's a number of sites where girls have just been pinged with guys saying, oh, do you want to go out with me? And then just filming their response, and that's all being used as content.
0: Yep.
6: You don't know when you're being used as content. I was just talking to the girls here who work with us, and they were saying that if you saw someone needing help, you think, am I being filmed for content that I'm not helping?
0: Mm.
6: What you suddenly you see the world around you as an Instagram reel. Where do you fit in? You just can't go about living your life without feeling you're being observed.
0: Sure.
6: Situations are now seeing as maybe they're set up because people are going to be filming you. It stopped young people going out for the fear of being filmed, getting drunk, having
0: do
6: fun.
0: You think so?
6: Yeah, there's statistics that show people aren't drinking as much when they're out in clubs, all that kind of stuff.
0: But not because of being filmed,
6: being
0: sure.
6: Being filmed for fear. It's surveillance.
0: Yeah.
6: Even if
0: there's a lot of surveillance.
6: Even if it's your own friends filming it and putting it on socials, there's not a private moment anymore.
0: George Orwell wrote Big Brother, he was saying that Big Brother would be filming us. It's more of us filming each other.
6: Well, we thought that would be a horror, and now that's an aspiration.
0: That's our reality.
6: So how do you feel these Kmart camera glasses, do they pass the pub test?
7: No, they do not. I think it's disgusting. No one's privacy is protected, and it's insane. It's mad. It means people can be filmed 24/7 almost without their consent. I don't like it.
8: Well, I wear a walk-easy alarm around my neck, and all you do is you pull a pin that's 120 decibels, and I've got a torch around my neck as well. So you shine it in their eyes. And wearing a mask, that covers some of my face and glasses anyway. I'm ready for fight or flight all the time.
9: When you're in public and people are just, going around with these glasses, they should have some type of warning that you can see, like something on it to just warn you that people are filming you. It's just so wrong.
10: I'm a bit on the fence about them. I was looking at these last night. They were still available for sale in store last night, but they're all sold out now. But I just wanted to also correct Amanda. They're not just the camera. They have Bluetooth connectivity for music and taking calls. They do have image recognition and chat features with the companion app. So they do kind of still function as a bit like AI. But yeah, I think it's dodgy. I don't know if they've got the red light the way the Meta glasses are, but

0: Yeah, it's pretty scary for women.
1: I'm sort of all for it. I actually had some Meta glasses, but I bought them so that I could press a button if I ever needed them for safety. Yeah, and someone attacks you or you see something illegal. I saw a guy that rammed into another car and then went to drive off, you know? And it's a one-click press, so you can actually get the evidence.
2: Mm.
3: Wow, that's maybe interesting that they are more than just
2: maybe
3: glasses.
2: Maybe make
3: I didn't
2: them more
3: that.
2: Obvious, like maybe those big novelty Dame Edna sunglasses.
3: But having said that, even if they are more obvious, if someone comes up to you and they are filming,
2: yeah,
3: you're already pinged. You're already filmed. You know what I mean?
2: I know exactly.
3: Suddenly
2: what you
3: being
2: mean.
3: In public means, well, you asked for it, you're in public.
2: Maybe you should just run around the street swearing at the top of your lungs.
3: Yeah, or as they say, women have been told to sing Disney tunes because nothing can be played if you're singing a Disney tune. Disney has more rights than women do.
2: Unfortunately, Amanda's not joking.
3: No, and I'd be singing so off-key no one would recognise it as a Disney tune.
2: Let it go.
4: Righto, you two. That's enough.
2: Well, Friday, tomorrow, you know what that means.
3: Friday Feels Sessions.
2: FFS. Should we say who it is?
3: Yeah, go on.
2: I feel like, have we announced who we've got tomorrow, right?
5: I don't know.
2: We have.
3: Say
2: people are not.
3: It's Bachelor Girl.
2: Oh, okay. I was going to do a big build-up.
3: Okay, you do it.
2: Well, there's no point now.
3: It's Bachelor Girl and we're so thrilled.
2: Bachelor Girl are coming into the studio
3: Brilliant.
2: For Friday Feels Sessions.
3: Please join us.
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11: Yeah, hello, tide of 3.4 metres has just arrived at 5 this morning. A high tide of 5.8 metres at 10.30 later on. Might be a little bit of fog around, so keep your eye out for that one and slow down if you do find some. Sunny today, though, with light winds. Tops of 32 degrees in the city as well as in Katherine. You're looking at 34 today for Humpty Doo. At the moment, it's 20 in the city, 17 in Humpty Doo. Katherine on 16.
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11: 27 to 6, and I'm here to fill your pre-canned morning with a whole bunch of stuff, including the Friday countdown, the five most ridiculous headlines that we could find this week. What is too far when it comes to smuggling stuff into the cinema? We know what happens. The drones have gotten together for the Darwin Festival the first time in 10 years and they're coming up here. So I'm going to have a chat with Dan Lussman from the drones about how it all came about. We've got the news flash, of course. When should people stop using their mobile phones? One comedian in America has made a good point and he wants to start a revolution. El Nino could be the most that we've ever seen, but is that the whole picture? But first, Look, bringing it down a little bit, we know that the Stuart Highway had a devastating crash yesterday. The latest from that one, as it opened up last night, is going to kick off the show after Lady Gaga and Queen. It's 26 to 6 on your early birds with your friendly neighborhood radio, Dan.

Queen, Different Kind of Magic at 17 to 6. Tragedy on Wednesday afternoon. We're struck on Wednesday evening, just after midnight, where a Ute ran into a high ace van and a fifth victim has been confirmed. This happened 70 kilometres south of Darwin. I think everybody knew about it. Everybody was talking about it just near the Marakai turnoff there. Investigators say that the Ford Ranger was travelling northbound, so up towards the top end, and then crossed the wrong side of the road and collided head-on with a southbound Toyota Hiace. It has just been confirmed that a 63-year-old woman was driving that Hiace on her own. There was a 23-year-old man who was the driver in the Ford Ranger, a 23-year-old woman, a 32-year-old woman, and a 36-year-old man. Police working on the identifications and notifying next of kin at this stage. And the roads are open. That was about 8 o'clock last night. So this has sort of brought up the discussion from people that maybe we should make it a divided highway all the way down to Katherine. The thing is that it costs several billion dollars. And as we know, when you want to fund something, it has to come from somewhere else. It's not like there's a big Scrooge McDuck vault sitting out on the side of Parliament House. No, it's all about money in, money out, and using the federal government as well. So, look, lovely thought, and definitely safer, that's for sure. But will it happen? Maybe a section at a time might be all right. But according to reports, witnesses were saying that the Ford Ranger was travelling quite fast and was overtaking somewhat dangerously. And this is obviously what happened here. And it's just tragedy. Like, it was a crime scene for a very long time as police tried to put it all together. Flames broke out. Apparently people tried to help as best they could. But unfortunately, yeah, 5 fatalities, taking the road toll in the top end this year to 23 so far. Best they could, but unfortunately, yeah, 5 fatalities, taking the road toll in the top end this year to 23 so

0: timely reminder. For at the very least, the stuff we can control is to drive safely, hands off mobile phones, drive to the speed limit, and just be aware that other people are going to do some silly things as well. And I just want to see all you safe early birds so that we can enjoy each and every morning together. 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

0: Mix 1049's Early Birds with your friendly neighbourhood radio, Dan, getting out and about. Darwin Festival kicked off on Wednesday, official opening from 5 p.m. on Wednesday. I was out yesterday. Good place to go and get some grub, actually. You've got about, quick count, seven or eight vendors, local restaurants and cafes that have gone across there, not to mention Speargas Distillery and the new night quarter that's over there, just off to the side of the town hall. It's good too, that little area, because it kind of connects where the Spiegel tent normally goes and where the festival park is. So it was always one of those sort of dividing areas, but now they've put something there which was quite clever. Whoever decided on or put that idea forward in the festival committee, good on you. Now the eating area, pretty cool. It's around MPEC Stadium as well. Stage. And nice live music in the background as it was going. My father-in-law and I, we had some nachos from Sancho's Tacos, who had some fish tacos, some barramundi tacos, and some chorizo tacos up for grabs. And also, can't not swing past Hugs Pa Nim. She kind of adopted me when I came here to the top end. She's always trying to feed me, Pa Nim. But I'm like, no, you put the hard work in. I'll pay for it, obviously. A couple bars there. We just got a couple non-alcoholic drinks, so that's always an option as well. And it was good. I think we're pretty lucky. The second day of the festival, it was a little bit light on. The lines were nice and easy to get through. We had food and everything done in 45 minutes. So, look, I think the first Friday, probably not going to be as easy to get through. Usually the first weekend, everyone's excited to get down there. So do give yourself a little bit of extra time. We gave ourselves about an hour and a half before we actually had to go into the Spiegel tent to check out Loga Vida. So, yeah, I think if you're going to go down there for dinner before your show, probably give it a two-hour buffer. That's my tip thus far. I will let you know what the Loga Vida, the new show from Strett and Frutt, is like at the Spiegel tent a little bit later in the show, just before 7 o'clock, I think. So we'll do that shortly. But for now, we do need to get to your news and weather. And then, speaking of weather, this super El Nino, how will it affect our build-up and our wet season? I've got some initial findings from meteorologists.
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3: You too are the feature artist this weekend as The Edge celebrates a birthday.
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3: We're going to spend some time with Tanya Doko from Bachelor Girl, who've just put out a new album. I'll play you the Aussie number one from This Week in 1985. And a couple of tracks from Dancing on the Ceiling from Lionel Richie. It's our classic album double.
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17: Good morning. Louise Nielsen here with you. Australia's seabirds and native animals are under increasing threat from bird flu. It comes as seagulls and dozens of crested terns have tested positive for the virus in South Australia. Northern Territory Chief Veterinary Officer Dr. Sue Fitzpatrick says these species exist right across Australia.
18: So there is likely to be continuous spread. There'll be spread into other species. And so it is a matter of waiting. And we have the, you know, migratory birds that will come in from interstate. We also have the continued risk from the migratory birds from the north coming in. So we are at risk from all directions.
17: A 51-year-old man has been charged with a string of drug offences at Pine Creek. NT police say their newest drug detection dog, Uno, helped officers uncover almost half a kilogram of cannabis, 17 edged weapons and suspected stolen property during the targeted operation on Wednesday. Officers from the Catherine Dog Operations Unit made the discovery inside a camper van after executing a search warrant. And homelessness has reached crisis point in the NT, with the Salvation Army warning a growing number of local families are struggling to keep a roof over their heads. The charity says soaring rents, low vacancy rates and a shortage of affordable housing are pushing more people to seek help.
19: We see now a lot more working families coming to us for support. The biggest group of people that we see that in is women-led families. So we see single mothers who are holding down either full-time employment or various forms of casual employment to give their kids the best chance at life.
17: That's Jonathan Dyer from the Salvation Army speaking there. It comes as we mark Homelessness Week. According to the Department of Housing, around 2,630 people were on the social housing waitlist in the Darwin region last year.
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20: Hi, I'm Phoebe Humphrey. Pauline Hanson is facing questions over who paid for parts of her recent trip to the UK amid reports she used party funds to pay for a luxury London hotel before flying to Italy with Gina Rinehart. The Nine papers are basing this on intel from who they say is a party insider, although the source says she didn't use taxpayer money or dip into cash raised by the party's Fire the Liar campaign. The Attorney Generals have asked the privacy watchdog to investigate those so-called smart glasses that are making headlines after selling out at Kmart. Michelle Rowland is worried they could be used to record people without their knowledge and fears women and kids could be vulnerable to their misuse. The Australian Institute of Health and Safety says serious mental health compensation claims have almost doubled over the past decade. It found aged care workers are being assaulted on the job at more than six times the rate of other occupations. And Europe continues to swelter through another heatwave. Some Italian cities have been placed on the highest health alert. In sport, the Cowboys have returned to the winners list, downing the Titans on the Gold Coast. North Queensland running out 22-point winners to jump to seventh on the table. Coach Todd Payton says it was the perfect way to respond to last week.
0: First 12, 15 hours after the game was really tough, but we had to get past it, and on the whole, a good response for the club, and really proud of their efforts and the fact that we just held our nerve.
20: And to AFL, North Melbourne upset the Bulldogs by 23 points in a blow to the Doggies' top six chances. That's the latest news and sport.
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1: A low tide of 3.4 metres has already been here at 5 this morning. A high tide on the way, 5.8 metres at 10.30 later on. Might be a little early fog. Keep your eye out for that one. Slow down if you do get in it. Turn your lights on. Sunny with light winds expected for the rest of the day. Tops of 32 degrees in both the city and Katherine. 34 today for Virginia. At the moment, it's 20 in the city, 17 in Virginia. Katherine on 15 degrees.
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1: A very happy pre-Ken to you, Early Birds. I'm looking even further forward towards build-up. Is it potentially going to be a particularly crazy build-up? Is humidity going to stick around? Is it going to be drier in the wet season? Well, meteorologists are starting to look at this super El Nino, but that's not the whole picture. I've got some research coming your way shortly. We'll do a quick fuel check as well before 6:30. So stay right here on the Early Birds. Here's some Robert Palmer, Simply Irresistible at 6 past 6.

Robert Palmer on your early birds with your friendly neighbourhood radio, Dan. Thanks to Harvey Norman Darwin, 10 past six. And the year ticking on. I thought at the start of the year we were going to make the most of it, but then all of a sudden we're in August staring down September. And that means that a build-up will be just around the corner as well. If you haven't been through a build-up, prepare yourself. A super El Nino is what is being talked about. So I'm not going to get too technical on it. I've tried talking to meteorologists and Bureau of Meteorology and stuff before, and it ends up getting a bit lost for me. So I've tried to dumb it down as best I can. And it looks like it could be the strongest in 500 to 1,000 years, back to the 1800s, in fact. So a bit stronger than ever before, something about degrees in the water. Normally at 0.8 degrees higher during the El Nino. This time it's 2 degrees higher, so it's really quite huge. But what this could this mean for the top end? Well, it could mean a bigger build-up with higher temps, and they've used the term oppressive humidity. Oppressive humidity. I mean, we already know that Mango Madness kicks in and that no relief from humidity can just be next level, you know what I mean? But oppressive humidity, possibly a weaker wet season as well. We only just had a pretty decent wet season. Well, I say decent. There were maybe too decent in some areas. Is that right, Catherine? Sorry about that. Daily waters. Yeah, it was a bit full on, but could it be weaker this year? Well, we do focus a lot on El Nino. It's thrown around. It's a trend word. But it's not the whole picture. I remember talking to meteorologists before, and they talk about this Indian ocean dipole. And I'm like, what the hell is that? I had to go and do some research into it. It's just another ocean, basically. It's another temperature above the equator around India and Africa. Indonesia, sorry, in Africa. And that those two combined can sort of predict which way it goes. So they kind of have to wait until they get a look in at that one to sort of predict if it's warmer where the IOD is. I'm just trying to get this right. If it's warmer there, we get less rain. If it's cooler, then we get more rain. So as we know, El Nino is not the whole picture. So when people start throwing around El Nino, just say, yeah, but what else is going on? I'll keep an eye on it for you. I'll try and keep it simple. I'll keep an eye on it for you. That's enough technical stuff. Even my head's starting to hurt, so I can only imagine what yours is at 13 past 6 in the morning. Let's decompress with Sam Fender and Olivia Dean. It's Rain Me In on Mix 104.9.

0: Just as it ticks over to 17 past 6, remember the Grand Fondo is on Sunday. Tiger Brennan Drive is going to have some changed traffic conditions from about 6 a.m. onwards through to most of the morning. So do be aware about that one on Sunday. But up next, let's do a quick peer around the area for some of the cheapest fuel as the prices continue to rise.
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3: 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And a couple of tracks from Dancing on the Ceiling from Lionel Richie. 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

0: Yeah, you know that one from Kenny Loggins. 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As the fuel continues to rise at the Bowser and in our back pocket, I've just taken a quick look around the area. Let's start with our diesel in the top end. 249.5 is what we're looking at the Solos in both Casuarina and near GYG and Stewart Park. Most of those close to $2.50 are probably pretty good. Some kind of explode a little bit and get up to $2.65. Unfortunately, the Uniteds, I don't know who's buying their fuel, but... yeah, that's up there a little bit. So your Solo is the hero there. If we head down to Coolalinga, 254.9 is what we're looking at. And Noonima, if you can head a bit towards Coolalinga, you'll save 10 cents a litre there. So Noonima at 265.9. At Catherine Way, down your, go across the bridge over to the Liberty, 241. The BP next door is pretty close, 244. If you go to the United, looking at 265. So, yeah, that's going to be a bit of a shortfall on that one. If we chuck over to the unleaded fuels now, up in the Darwin area, again, Solo is a bit of the hero in Casuarina and in Stewart Park there. So the United, unfortunately, up around about 230. The BP's around 216 in Nightcliff and near the Narrows in Winelli there. So, yeah, it looks like BP and Solo, the heroes around that area. In Coolalinga, 216's pretty close as well. That's by the Shell Ready, funnily enough. But the Caltex is pretty close to that on 217. Out by Noonima, 228. So that's, if you've got an unleaded car, definitely worth taking the trip to Coolalinga on that one. Or out by Humpty Doo, funnily enough, the OTR at 217. And for Catherine, if we go to your unleaded fuel, the Liberty across the bridge is pretty good. The BP next door, $2.09. Again, the United about... what's that, another 10 cents dearer per litre? So way to go across the bridge there. That's a quick look around for your fuel. If you have anything that is a little bit untoward, the difference in pricing, you're overcharged, you can always let the government know, myfuelnt.gov.au. Let's get to your news and weather.
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0: Hey, it's Dan from Mix Brekkie, and believe it or not, I've been a business owner as well, and I know that getting the word out about what you do and what you have is the most important thing. 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
12: Good morning, Louise Nielsen here with you. Appeals for information after a group of teenagers were seen driving a stolen vehicle dangerously in Katherine before it crashed into a fence. Police say the black Volkswagen was stolen from Katherine around midday yesterday and was then reported driving around with a number of youths hanging out the windows. The alleged offenders fled after the vehicle crashed in Katherine South. Australia has confirmed its first mass deaths from bird flu. Dozens of crested terns have tested positive to the H5 strain in South Australia, with experts warning it will spread to the territory. Northern Territory Chief Veterinary Officer Dr. Sue Fitzpatrick says they're investigating and testing all reports that come through about sick birds.
13: We're also doing observational surveillance across the wetlands and the coastline to look at the populations at risk and see if there is any mortality events there and just to look at the numbers. And we are also expanding our environmental sample.
12: If you see a sick or dead bird, you're being told to avoid the animal, record details and report it immediately to the Emergency Animal Disease Hotline. The Salvation Army is sounding the alarm over what it calls a national homelessness emergency, warning more Darwin locals are being priced out of the rental market. It comes as the face of homelessness changes, with more working families, single parents and older Australians seeking support.
14: Homelessness is usually referred to as a crisis. That's definitely been the term that's used the last few years, but we believe that this has turned into a larger scale problem than that. The reason for that is it's the perfect storm of housing availability being at extremely low levels.
12: That's Jonathan Dyer from the Salvation Army speaking there. It comes as we mark Homelessness Week. According to the Department of Housing, around 2,630 people were on the social housing waitlist in the Darwin region last year. And in sport, the Australian men's cricket team heads to Darwin this weekend ahead of the test against Bangladesh. Cricket Australia is bringing the entire test squad to a free community event at the Darwin waterfront on Sunday. It'll be a chance for fans to meet the players, grab an autograph or a photo and hear from the team during an on-stage Q&A. The test starts next Thursday.
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15: Hi, I'm Phoebe Humphrey. Some claims by Albanese government MPs are being criticised as celebrating falling house prices. Property experts are calling out Social Services Minister Tanya Plibersek for stating it's never been a better time to be a first home buyer. House prices fell 0.7% nationally in June, but Shane Oliver from AMP says lower house prices can hurt the economy and lead to higher unemployment. An insider claims Pauline Hanson used party funds to pay for her stay in a London hotel. Papers reports the One Nation leader booked multiple rooms, but they remained vacant while she stayed in Italy with Gina Reinhart. The funds did not come from the Fire the Liar campaign or taxpayer funds. The ABS is warning Aussies against misinformation ahead of the census. It's released a statement advising Aussies against online advice influencing people on how to answer the religion question in the national survey. And it seems sardines are in short supply across the country, with customers complaining they've sold out at a number of supermarkets. In sport, the Roos have kept their wildcard hopes alive with a 23-point win over the Bulldogs last night. The loss sees the Doggies slip further away from the top six. Coach Luke Beveridge not using travel as an excuse after playing in WA last week.
16: It was a Perth game. We came back 6 days. They were 5 days out from Launceston, so cry me a river. There's no excuses. They were the better team on the night.
15: And North Queensland has jumped to seventh on the NRL table after beating the Titans 30-8 on the Gold Coast last night. That's the latest news and sport.
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0: Your low tide of 3.4 metres was back at 5 this morning, about an hour and a half ago. Our high tide on the way, 5.8 metres at 10:30 a.m. Might be still a little fog around. If you do find some, slow down, put those lights on. Sunny with light winds for the rest of the day. Tops of 32 degrees in the city as well as in Katherine. Out by Berry Springs, you're looking at 34 today. At the moment, it's 20 in the city, 17 by Berry Springs, 15 in Katherine.
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0: A reel came across my desk yesterday, and I thought this is exactly something that my brother would do. I remember we went to the Royal Easter Show one year and he was sick of getting out of the way of people in crowds. Well, now comedian Josh Wolf is starting a revolution for those who have their eyes glued to their phone while they walk down the street. Also, just before 7 o'clock, I'm going to catch up with Dan Luscombe from The Drones. They are coming here to play at the Impex stage for the Darwin Festival tomorrow. After 10 years from being here, 10 years from breaking up, they are regrouping and restarting here in the Territory. Got those details shortly. First, though, Aussie Natalie Imbruglia is a little torn at 22-7. You're on The Early Birds with your friendly neighbourhood radio, Dan.

0: Natalie Imbruglia. Torn, 18-7. This guy is not torn. Josh Wolf is a comedian from America, and he is suffering a lot of the same problem that most of us are when it comes to the running into people or trying to miss people when they're glued to their mobile phones as they walk.
1: I've made a decision. From now on, if you're walking anywhere, head down in your phone and you are walking straight at me, I am no longer getting out of the way. I'll even swerve into you. Let's start a revolution. This is f***ing ridiculous.
0: And you know what? It reminded me of my brother straight away. We were at the Easter show, and it was just crowded. And he said to me, I'm sick of getting out of the way of people. Why should I have to swerve all over the place just because someone just keeps walking straight at me? I'm not going to move. And he did. He would just walk straight away, straight. And if people bump into him, he's like, I don't care. And so this was right up his alley. I sent it to him and he said, yep, I do this already in Sydney, New South Wales. And I got to admit, I'm one of those guys who tries to do a little bit extra on my mobile phone when I'm, say, walking home or something. But I make sure that I stop when I'm going to go cross a road, you know, and I keep my eyes on the road. Or if I'm going across, say, an entrance to a petrol station, I'll be on top of that. I don't stay on my phone, and I definitely don't keep watching reels because, like, you've got scooters to look out for. That's always a big thing as well. So I'm always checking around my surroundings. And I must admit, though, I am looking at my phone. So it hasn't got me unstuck yet. I like to think I'm a considerate one, but it'll only be the day. So I'm asking you on 8941-1049, do you do this already? Where are some places that people should stop using their phone? Calling people out. Call them out. This is your chance to call them out. Where should people stop using their mobile phone? 8941-1049. And obviously we're going to take driving off the table because we know that that's illegal and dangerous. So outside of that, where should people stop using their phone? 8941-1049. I'd be interested to see if you're going to run into people as well. You ready to put the shoulder in? You're a mix of early birds with your friendly neighborhood radio, Dan.

0: Billy Idol and the X Generation dancing with themselves at 13 to 7. Dance with myself here in the studio. I've opened up the lines 8941 1049 to when you think people should stop using mobile phones. Put the call out there. Give me a call 8941 1049. Where should people stop using mobile phones? After Josh Wolf, American comedian, had this to say.
1: I've made a decision from now on. If you're walking anywhere, head down in your phone and you are walking straight at me, I am no longer getting out of the way. I'll even swerve into you. Let's start a revolution. This is f***ing ridiculous.
0: Turns out my brother was already doing it. And I must admit, when I've gone for walks and things, I've been like halfway through and I realized I'm actually still working on my phone, like answering emails or the all-important reply to the missus. And I realized that, you know what, especially during March when I do this March on for Soldier On, I'm missing what's going on around the place, you know. It should be therapeutic going for a walk and just taking notice of what's happening. Obviously, it's got to be safe on roads as well. And, so I've taken a moment before and I've put my phone away and I'm just like, heck, I'm just enjoy nature for a little bit, you know, and get your meditation in. That's the whole point of going for a walk. Well, maybe not the whole point. The proper point's been to get from point A to point B, but it's just one of those things. I'd be interested to see if people start running into each other to make a point about get your head out of your phone. It'd be interesting. But up next, we've got Katy Perry and then Dan Luscombe from The Drones, a band that's coming together after 10 years from being here. They actually broke up 10 years ago, but they also happened to be here at the Darwin Festival 10 years ago, and now they're back to kick off their new tour again. It's really come full circle. So let's catch up with Dan up next.
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4: 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I think we need to look to the future. Now, we're looking beyond the election. 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

0: Hey, it's your friendly neighbourhood radio, Dan, and all things Darwin Festival is right here on Mix 104.9. And one thing that the festival has managed to do is pull a band together that have been doing their own thing for, a decade, and they've come back together and want to kick off their new tour up here in Darwin. We've got Dan Luscombe from The Drones on the phone. How you doing, my friend?
1: I'm very good, Dan.
0: Mate, The Drones, back together. More of an underground rock scene, but super popular, which is probably why you got back together. Hearing something about this story of selling out a reunion tour in 20 minutes or something?
1: Yeah, sold out pretty fast. It turns out the underground is a bit more above ground than you think.
0: Is that where you want to be? Does The Drones want to make this bigger or badder, or you just love being so intimate?
1: Absolutely. I think Gareth's songwriting is such that he's a brilliant songwriter, but they come out the way they come out. Look, at Drone's average song length is around about 7 minutes. There's a lot going on in those songs. And
0: is that what it was like coming together after 10 years? Like, who first got approached with the idea? Because I know you did this for like a charity thing, right?
1: We snuck a couple of shows in last year. We're all still in the same sort of friendship circle and social circle and just have been this whole time.
0: So you weren't like really that far away from each other. It was just that...
1: We're all very much in each other's lives. I was on holiday with Gaz and Fee last year in Greece, and Gaz and I went to Japan early this year for a holiday. We're all pretty good mates, you know, so it's great, but it's certainly not strange, as you think.
0: Well, what about the preparation in, you're pretty much going to every major city. Like, do you guys have to do that yourself? You managed to get someone on board to work all that logistics stuff out where you could just focus on getting them in?
1: We've always been self-managed. That's the other thing about, you know, that who like the band can recognise is that we are very much a DIY sort of organic thing. You know, there's very little industry around us, always has been.
0: Sounds like you're bringing the classic rock and roll vibe. You know what it was like? You get yourself to the places you're going to play at. You talk to the venue owners and you make it happen.
1: Well, absolutely. You know The Cure? You know that?
0: Yeah.
1: The Cure? You know that Robert Smith does all of their management?
0: Still? He did?
1: Yeah.
0: Wow.
1: Yeah. He's the one that oversees all the documentation, all the production specs, everything. It is very much the case. We don't even have a stage tech. If someone breaks a string, they've got to change it themselves.
0: And whoever's left has to fill the time while they retune.
1: Yeah, yeah.
0: Well, early birds, what more excuse do you need? Mixers, it is the 10th year reunion since they played at the Darwin Festival. They're coming back together. They're kicking off their tour at the Darwin Festival. Go and check out your tickets, darwinfestival.org.au. I thank you so much for your time. Dan Luscombe, have a safe trip and we'll see you tomorrow night.
1: Cheers, Dan. Thank you, mate.
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9: Hi there, Louise Nielsen here with you. Homelessness has reached crisis point across the Top End, with the Salvation Army warning a growing number of local families are struggling to keep a roof over their heads. It comes as we mark Homelessness Week. The charity says soaring rents, low vacancy rates and a shortage of affordable housing are pushing more people to seek help. According to the Department of Housing, around 2,630 people were on the social housing waitlist in the Darwin region last year. Police are appealing for public information after a stolen vehicle full of youths was seen driving dangerously around Katherine. A black Volkswagen was stolen from Katherine around midday yesterday and was seen driving around the area in the evening before it was crashed into a fence at Katherine South around 8 p.m. and abandoned. Police say several teenagers were seen hanging out the windows of the vehicle. Police say while the vehicle was driven around, several teenagers were seen hanging out the windows. It's a matter of when, not if, bird flu will come to the Northern Territory. Experts are warning poultry owners to get prepared and take measures to keep their birds separated from wild birds. Northern Territory Chief Veterinary Officer Dr. Sue Fitzpatrick is urging anyone who sees a sick bird to report it.
10: So it is a matter of time. It's expected that we will have bird flu. The public do need to prepare themselves for deaths in wild birds, potentially in wildlife, and particularly our poultry owners. We do want them to be prepared.
9: If you see a sick or dead bird, you're being told to avoid the animal, record details and report it immediately to the Emergency Animal Disease Hotline. And a 51-year-old man has been charged with drug offences after police searched a camper van at Pine Creek. Officers from the Katherine Dog Operations Unit found almost half a kilogram of cannabis, 17 edged weapons and suspected stolen property during the targeted operation on Wednesday. The unit's newest drug detection dog, Uno, helped officers make the discovery. The man's been charged with a string of offences and will face Katherine Local Court at a later date.
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11: Hi, I'm Phoebe Humphrey. Pauline Hanson reportedly used party money to pay for rooms at a luxury London hotel that sat empty while she travelled to Italy with Gina Rinehart. That's according to the Nine papers, who claim to have spoken to an insider with knowledge of her travel arrangements. The federal government is yet to receive amendments to its gambling reforms ahead of Parliament resuming next week. Negotiations continue between the Coalition and Greens despite a Senate gridlock. It comes as more Labor MPs call for the reforms to be strengthened. The draft legislation includes restricting ads on TV to 3 per hour between 6 a.m. and 8:30 p.m. AFL club Geelong has torn up the secret deal it brokered with the player to absolve itself from liability should he suffer another head knock on field. The Cats have released a statement admitting it was made without the knowledge of the AFL Players Association. And Donald Trump has chased after a toddler who nearly fell off stage during a speech in Vegas. The US president wasting no time to make a joke about his predecessor, shouting he didn't want the young boy to end up like Joe Biden. In sport, the Titans were no match for the Cowboys last night in the NRL, losing 30-8. It's now back-to-back losses for the Gold Coast, who are third last on the table. Coach Josh Hannay admits his side is struggling.
12: Yeah, I just feel like at the moment, as I say, I feel like we're a little bit out of sorts with our footy and the physicality of the game.
11: And in AFL, North Melbourne beat the Bulldogs by 23 points at Marvel Stadium last night to keep their slim finals hopes alive. That's the latest news and sport.
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0: Your low tide of 3.4 metres is back at 5 this morning. Your high tide of 5.8 metres at 10.30 this afternoon. It might be a little early fog around, but should be clearing up. Sunny day with light winds ahead. Tops of 32 degrees in the city as well as in Katherine. You got 34 degrees headed towards Berry Springs. At the moment, it's 20 in the city, 17 in Berry Springs. Katherine dropped a little to 14.
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0: It is The Early Birds at 7:06, and Duffy, you've flown the coop.
16: I have. I've left you in the studio. I'm over your boiled egg smell.
0: So, okay.
16: Got some fresh air.
0: Okay. Now, you've gone on a bit of a coffee run for a very good reason.
16: Yes, exactly right. I'll tell you about it soon because I'm just about to put my order in. But if you're around Perap, come and see me.
0: Ooh, there's some clues. Duffy is out and about. We're going to find out exactly where that is and why that is after some Phil Collins. Something happened on the way to heaven at 7:06. You're on The Early Birds.

0: Phil Collins, Something Happened on the Way to Heaven at 11 past 7. Trying to think of something else that rhymes with heaven. Devon. Don't know what I'm going to do with that. Either way, Duffy has flown the coop. She's gone on a bit of a coffee run for a very good reason, Duffy. Where are you? What's going on?
1: I tell you, this is heaven right now. I'm in Laneway Cafe. And I've got Lucky the barista with me, who is a gem on the tools. I couldn't interrupt him. They're busy this morning. They always are every morning. Lucky, how are you going?
2: Very good, very good. Yourself?
1: Yeah, good now, thank you. Smelling these coffee beans. But I am here for a good reason. You've got some yellow on today. What are you doing?
2: Oh, so it's a Coffee Smart day. So Coffee Smart is all about, you know, giving back to the community. So in every purchase of coffee, $1 will be gave to the homelessness, and you know it's the best way about, you know, giving back or sharing
1: through coffee. Exactly right. And everybody gets a coffee like every single morning. Well, some people get it multiple times a day, but Cafe Smart is a massive one that goes across the whole nation. And your coffee, if you're looking for a Coffee Smart cafe right now this morning, Laneway Perup is the place to come to. You can help by delivering medical care to those that are sleeping rough, give someone a safe place to sleep tonight. But it's not just about that. It's about giving clothes and bedding to people to help them rebuild as well. Now, Lucky, tell me, how many coffees do you reckon you make a day in Laneway?
2: Not a lot. Maybe like 700 to 1,000 on a weekend. Yeah. Laneway is the busiest cafe in Darwin, I would say.
1: It obviously is. What's your favorite coffee to make?
2: Long black, because it's the easiest.
0: Ah, yeah.
1: The easiest and quickest. Well, yeah. Lucky and everybody here, all of the workers, Logan Harper and the girls too, thank you so much for being a part of Cafe Smart, wearing your yellow. If you are popping in and you've got a nice yellow shirt, wear it to the team at Laneway Perup today. Thanks, Lucky.
2: No worries at all. And good to see you, Alex.
1: Thanks.
0: Hey, Duffy, you got to stick.
1: They're honestly amazing in here.
0: Yeah, I bet. Chances are I'm not going to be able to pull you away from there. You're going to stick around a little bit at Laneway?
1: Yeah, I think I should, shouldn't I?
0: Okay, it's a hard life.
1: I think I should just not come into work. Does that sound good?
0: Go and catch Duffy. I'll put my order in with you, Duffy, while we get to some Benson Boone. But up next, let's talk a little bit about what homelessness actually is. So Duffy at the Laneway, Dan in the studio, Benson Boone on your radio here on The Early Birds.

0: Benson Boone on the Early Birds with Dan and Duffy. I'm in the studio. Duffy is out on a bit of a coffee run. You can go and meet her at the laneway in Perap. Duffy, it's all for homelessness. A dollar from every coffee purchase today. What's it called? Cafe Smart?
1: Yeah, Cafe Smart. So it's a part of Street Smart Australia. So this actually goes across the whole nation. And every, I think it's the first Friday of August each year, every dollar from a coffee goes to homelessness.
0: But, I mean, the thing is homelessness isn't always about sleeping rough. You did mention about getting food and shelter to those who are living rough, but sometimes you're in between homes. Sometimes you're a victim of domestic violence.
1: Yeah.
0: Homelessness is a big scope, right?
1: No, it definitely is, and it is. It's the dollar from each of these coffees. It stays local, which is absolutely incredible for our Darwin community. But it's, like you said, not about just going, okay, we need to get you off the street, what can we do? Sometimes it's just providing clothing for people who are living rough, or maybe you're supporting families who are in tents at the moment. Just in general, giving them a meal, giving them a sense of life as well. So any little step towards being more comfortable and getting towards a safe and comfortable home is what this is all about. And Laneway's been doing this for years now, so it's absolutely incredible.
0: Duffy, I found out something about those living rough is that it's actually really dangerous and you get really paranoid. You've got to have trusted organisations doing this. For example, you might want to give somebody food, but as a homeless person, they've actually had people try to, hurt them through the food. So you want a trusted organiser. That's why it's good to go somewhere like this, do Cafe Smart, and it goes off. Did you know that? That it's that dangerous?
1: Oh, it can be. It can absolutely be very dangerous. And I think Cafe Smart, again, across the nation, it's all about every coffee being sold helps end homelessness in your local neighbourhood. So that is why it's worthwhile coming to Laneway this morning here in Perap. If you've got anything yellow to put on, that is the colour of this promotion. So make sure you pop in. The team are all dressed in some gorgeous yellow, what are they called? The flower necklaces, like Hawaiian ones.
0: Oh, the lace.
1: Yeah,
0: the legs. I'll tell you what, Duffy, you grab me a mocha. We'll see where you're up to after this. And, head over to Laneway to catch Duffy before she heads back to the studio.
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3: Yeah, I think that's a really fair point and certainly one that I asked the Housing Minister about.
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0: Up here in the Territory, open days are just a little bit different. 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I know I've been to like a couple of the restaurant tests and things like that, and I learned so much about what is available here at CDU. And you can do exactly the same thing. 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CDU Open Day is happening tomorrow from 10 a.m. till 4. 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
9: 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Because the

0: success. I think if you're going to have a good pre-end, you need to go get a coffee, which is what Duffy's done. She's had a coffee run, so you can go and say hi for like the next 5 minutes. Duffy, Festival Park, up and running. I actually went last night.
1: Did ya? What did you go to?
0: The Spiegel tent, Loca Vida, like, you know, from Strut and Fret, they brought Blanc de Blanc and the party. Went to Loca Vida last night.
1: So my dad went to that on Tuesday and he came back with the knowledge that it was very sexy. Was it sexy to you too?
0: Oh, there was a butt crack in the first 40 seconds. Like,
1: that sounds like my show.
0: It was out there. I actually took my father-in-law and he said for 71 years he has never been to a show like it. It's very choreographed, very like a lot of musical numbers and a few circus stunts as well.
1: I love that. It's right up my alley as well because it does. How was the finale?
0: Oh, the finale was pretty good. Like, they have an intermission and then you got, like, the last sort of half hour, which is good. It's not too long. But I got to tell you, there's a couple of surprises I really, really, really want to tell you, but I feel it'd be a spoiler. They've upped the ante.
1: So would you go back and watch it again with me?
0: With you? Yeah, I probably would. Be interesting.
1: Right, convincing, Daniel.
0: I'll tell you what, you've got the coffees. It's out there at, you know, a dollar at this Cafe Smart goes to homelessness. But you're heading back to the studio?
1: I will be heading back to the studio. So make sure you head to Laneway Coffee in Perrott right now because every dollar goes towards local homelessness.
0: Well, we are going across to Luke. He's going to be somewhere else in the top end. It's the early birds out and about this morning on Mix.
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7: Good morning, Louise Nielsen here with you. Police are investigating after a stolen vehicle was driven dangerously around Katherine before it was crashed and abandoned. Officers say a black Volkswagen was stolen from Katherine around midday yesterday and was seen driving around the area in the evening before it was crashed into a fence at Katherine South around 8 p.m. Police say several teenagers had been hanging out the windows of the vehicle. Homelessness has reached crisis point in the NT, with the Salvation Army warning a growing number of local families are struggling to keep a roof over their heads. The charity says soaring rents, low vacancy rates and a shortage of affordable housing are pushing more people to seek help.
8: We see now a lot more working families coming to us for support. The biggest group of people that we see that in is women-led families. So we see single mothers who are holding down either full-time employment or various forms of casual employment to give their kids the best chance at life.
7: That's Jonathan Dyer from the Salvation Army speaking there. It comes as we mark Homelessness Week. According to the Department of Housing, around 2,630 people were on the social housing waitlist for the Darwin region last year. A 51-year-old man has been charged with a string of drug offences after a camper van was searched at Pine Creek. NT police say their newest drug detection dog, Uno, helped officers uncover almost half a kilogram of cannabis, 17 edged weapons and suspected stolen property during the targeted operation on Wednesday. It's alleged 3 grams of gold nuggets believed to be proceeds of crime, along with cash, was also found. The man is set to face Katherine local court at a later date. And Cricket Australia is bringing the entire Australian men's test squad to a free community event at the Darwin waterfront on Sunday. It'll be a chance for fans to meet the players, grab an autograph or a photo and hear from the team during an on-stage Q&A. The team will be here ahead of the test against Bangladesh next Thursday.
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9: Hi, I'm Phoebe Humphrey. The Shadow Treasurer has accused Pauline Hanson of betraying the people she represents amid reports the One Nation leader used party funds to pay for a luxury hotel during a recent visit to London. Tim Wilson has told Nine it doesn't pass the pub test.
10: We have people who donate to her party from their limited savings. They're struggling to get ahead, and now we find it's going towards Dolce & Gabbana fashion shows, luxury hotel stays in London. I'm starting to see images of global elite.
9: Canberra has asked the Privacy Commissioner to look into those so-called smart glasses amid concerns they could be used to secretly record Australians. The former Prince Andrew has spoken to police after he was allegedly confronted by a stalker at Sandringham Estate, the King's brother providing an eyewitness account after the confrontation with the balaclava-clad offender. A 39-year-old man has been charged. And Matthew McConaughey has met with the Pope, the A-lister shaking hands with the Pontiff during a visit to the Vatican. In sport, the Doggies' top six hopes have been dealt a blow, losing to the Kangaroos by 23 points last night at Marvel Stadium. North Melbourne led at every change. Coach Alistair Clarkson happy with how they handled pressure.
11: Big incentive for the Dogs to win to secure their finals berth. And still a lot on the line for us. You know, we want to finish the season really, really well. And to finally get some reward, pretty special feeling.
9: Switching codes now, the Cowboys have bounced back from last week's 70-point drubbing by the Chooks, beating the Titans 30 points to 8 on the Gold Coast. That's the latest news and sport.
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12: 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McGuinn Street, the city, the Stewart Highway at Woolner, Tiger Britain Drive at Tiventar Road. 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That's the latest traffic on Mix 104.9.
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0: Yeah, low tide of 3.4 metres was here at 5. We're off to a high tide now, 5.8 metres at 10.30 a.m. A sunny day with light winds ahead. Tops of 32 degrees in the city as well as in Katherine. A little bit warmer out Humpty Doo Way, 34 today. At the moment, it's 20 in the city, 17 in Humpty Doo. Catherine's on 14 degrees.
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0: Early birds are still out on the street, but now it is Luke, our Roadrunner mate. Whereabouts are you?
13: Well, today I am over at the Mindle Beach Casino. It seems to be the center hub of Darwin Fashion Week, which did kick off yesterday with the gala ball and the awards, and it does continue on tomorrow. But I'm down here with all your morning freebies, like your morning Paul's Iced Coffee, made for locals by locals. We've also got the best bottled water in the territory, Territory Spring Water. They're rehydrating the territory. Dabsco, they're celebrating 60 years in the territory, so they've got a couple of things to help you around the office and out and about. Not to mention as well, Fresh Batch Cafe. I've got a couple of $20 vouchers left. Not too many down here at Mindle Beach Casino.
0: Hey, Luke, you checked out the Knights Quarter, didn't you, at the Festival Show, Festival Park? I quite like it. I went past there yesterday because it finally connects the Spiegelton area with the Festival Park, right?
13: It's so perfect because over at the Spiegelton, you're not allowed to have any alcohol and drinking responsibly, of course. But you go over there before, you've got Anchor doing some amazing food down there. You've got cocktails, thanks to Speargrass, and so much stuff. Honestly, if you haven't tried it, go down, rethink your dinner plans, and go and try it.
0: I saw that there was another lounge area as well from Air North, just down near the library side of things. Have you checked that out?
13: I actually haven't checked that one out.
0: There you go. To-do list. Thanks, Luke. We'll catch up with you soon. Oh, he's gone. He doesn't even say goodbye. He's just gone. Well, that's fine. Up next, after some Jimmy Barnes, we're walking off the wall within with Danny. Not this weekend, but next weekend, they're going for a walk around East Point with a big challenge ahead. You don't have to take it on, but let's see what some are. Up next, here on Mix.

0: 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As you know, I like keeping in touch with veteran services and support for our veterans. Being such a large garrison town, and we do have a lot of support around here, one of the top tier ones is Walking Off the Wall Within. We've got Danny in from Walking Off the Wall Within because we're getting out and hitting the street. Welcome back to the show, Danny.
1: Thanks, Dan.
0: All right, so coming up, August 16th, we're hitting the pavement, going for a bit of a stroll in support of Walk Off the Wall Within. First off, let's talk about the event. What's going on and where?
1: So, Dan, this year it is on a Sunday. So, Sunday the 16th of August, as you said, at East Point Reserve. Now, the ultimate challenge that we have with Walking Off the Wall Within is a 20-kilometre walk with a 20-kilo pack.
0: Oof.
1: Yeah. So
0: 20
1: that
0: by
1: is,
0: 20.
1: It is a 20 by 20. So, that's a smidge of what Nathan Shanahan did back in 2014, sorry, where he did a 400-kilometre walk with a full pack. And that was for Soldier On and raising awareness of mental illness for our veterans, defence and first responders.
0: Well, it's also very metaphorical. It's all about, you know, when you carry these burdens silently, they do weigh you down.
1: Yeah, absolutely. And so our message is, you know, share the burden and we walk as one. So it's just stomp out the stigmas associated with mental illness.
0: And be there for each other, right?
1: Absolutely, absolutely. So the event, you know, we've been going now since 2017 and we've got a lot of people that have been with us every year and then some new and some that have been, you know, interstate and moved up or, you know, we even hear from people that have moved overseas and they still do it over there. Yeah, it's really, really lovely. And that's what it, you know, we're not a morbid event. It really is about coming together and, you know, walking shoulder to shoulder with people. And we want the whole community involved and it is a family event. So we can do, you know, there's a beautiful 5-kilometre loop around East Point. People can choose their distance, choose if they'd like to take a pack or not, or just come down and be a part of the event because it is the whole community.
0: Do you provide the packs or will people need to bring their own packs?
1: People need to bring their own packs, yeah, because, again, it's, you know, you choose what works for you and some people can hold 5 kilos, some people can hold 20, and then we have, you know, some of our first responders and our defence people come along and they've got even more than that.
0: Yeah, apparently when they're fully loaded, it's something like 30 extra kilo plus their weapon. If
1: artillery,
0: they,
1: yeah. So depending on what regiment they might be in, so artillery and infantry specifically generally carry like, a lot heavier.
0: So registration, where do people go?
1: Yeah, so you can just search Walking Off the Wall Within on all of the socials or Eventbrite and our website as well. So walk off W.
0: WOTWW. Walk off the wall within.
1: That's correct.
0: What a whirl.
1: Google all the W's and we'll come up.
0: And who would you like to reach out to you outside of this march, this walk?
1: Everybody. So as I mentioned, Dan, it's a whole of community event, but our defence, our veterans, our first responders, you know, the complex trauma that is involved in these roles really does need to be recognised and not dismissed. And we are there. We're a small, as you mentioned before, we're a garrison town. We're a tight-knit community and coming together on a day like this and in an event like this is really, really beautiful.
0: Well, thank you very much for your time this morning, Danny. But August 16th, remember it. We'll give you another little tap on the shoulder, of course. Search off all the W's, as Danny says, WOTWW, Walk Off the Wall Within. It's a great weekend out for a great reason. So thanks very much, Danny. We'll see you on August 16th, if not before.
1: Cheers, Dan.

0: Usher, Little John and Ludacris teaming up for a little 12 to 8. Welcome back to the studio, Duffster.
1: Thank you. Doesn't smell like boiled egg in here, so I'm happy. Good job.
0: Oh, thanks. It smells like coffee. You've brought back coffee from the laneway.
1: Yes, of course. $1 if you go and buy a coffee there goes towards ending homelessness locally.
0: Yeah, well, look, other stuff that's happening local as well. Last night, as Luke was out there, Darwin Fashion Week has kicked off with a gala ball and awards.
1: That is right, and Sarah was the host of that one. And if you haven't seen her, jump on her page. We'll share some on Mix 104.9 as well, our socials. She looked bloody stunning.
0: Behind the scenes?
1: Yeah.
0: I messaged her. I said, hey, how's it going? I hope you took us for tonight.
1: Yeah.
0: And she went, it's crazy, and now they've got a new dress for me to wear.
1: Yeah.
0: It was last-minute change. I'm like, uh-oh.
1: Well, she's playing model and talking, so I think that's perfect for her. But on Saturday, we've got the runway showcase.
0: What's that all about? Is it like it's literally the best, like, fashion designers from across Australia come up here to the top end?
1: Exactly right. We've been talking to a few of them, so we are seeing what they make and what they put together on the runway, on the models. It's going to be fantastic. And I'll be there as well. So
0: yeah, you're emceeing this.
1: Yeah.
0: It'll
1: be so cool.
0: Have you been to it before?
1: No, I haven't.
0: Oh, I wanted to get on to that.
1: Well,
0: what
1: it's pretty new
0: like
1: in Darwin. Yeah, so okay. It is relatively new. I mean, I don't want to say quote me on it, but I feel like last year was one of the first years. It's quite fresh.
0: How do you feel? Do you like getting dressed up?
1: Oh, I love it.
0: You love it?
1: Sorry, did you see me during the Darwin Cup with Carnival?
0: And the gala ball.
1: Yeah, no, I do enjoy getting dressed up, but nothing better as a female than getting your hair and makeup done by a professional so you don't have to worry about it yourself.
0: Now we know.
1: But so excited to see all of the incredible designers and the models and all of the fans as well that are sitting there and taking the most of it in.
0: All right, let's look more towards the weekend. What's going on for Soldier On this afternoon? And a whole bunch more here on The Early Birds coming up.
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0: Eurythmics on the early birds just before 8 o'clock, and I've got to give a lot of props to those teams that, look, maybe not the strongest on the ladder, but you keep going and you just do it to be there for your teammates. But Duffy, you're on the other side of it where the points are exceedingly large. You've roosted the hell out of netball last night.
1: So, I mean, first of all, we had a 9 p.m. game last night, my team.
0: Brutal.
1: So that's
0: brutal.
1: Just something in itself.
0: Yeah.
1: I actually fell asleep, woke up at 6:50 and went, oh, I'm going to be late for work. Thought it was Friday morning. So that's the start of me going into netball yesterday. But 9 p.m. game, I play for Pints Netball. We have been quite successful the past few years. And when I say that, I mean we've gone back to back to back with grand finals. But the other teams this year are absolutely incredible, except for this one poor team that we versed last night. I think they must have been missing a few people, and they had girls that had double played games, and
0: it's already late.
1: It's already late. I felt for them, but the scoreline was massive. So kudos to them for keeping on, keeping on. It was 13-80.
0: When you have a lead like that, what do you do? Like, I've never really been that successful in team sports, so I don't know why. all right, the sarcasm not needed. When you're in like that, what's the mentality? Is it, and we're not coming from a cocky side, it's just like, what do you do? Do you back off? Do you feel bad? What was the Pint thinking?
1: No, we don't back off. We're the like top tier netball competition here, and we're only 2 weeks away from finals. So it's not about backing off. You can't take your foot off the pedal. So then it's working on things that you need to finalize and fine tune before the finals come.
0: So it's still like, okay, look, we're here. And I must admit, you must give massive props to the other team for still bringing that. You can't practice without another team.
1: Oh, no, I had a great yarn to them.
0: Oh,
1: they were beautiful.
0: Oh, lovely. it's interesting that you're like, okay, no, we've got to treat this seriously. Finals around the corner.
1: Yeah, exactly right. And that's what we do in-house. It doesn't come across to them. And, you don't need to be chauvinistic. There needs to be none of that when there's such a big scoreline, I think, personally. But at the same time, that's sport.
0: That's sport.
1: That's sport. Yeah. That's team sport, Dan. I'll tell you more about it in the break.
0: we do have to get to your news and weather here on the Early Birds. 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
6: Good morning. Louise Nielsen here with you. Appeals for information after a group of teenagers were seen driving a stolen vehicle dangerously through Katherine before it crashed into a fence. Police say a black Volkswagen was stolen from Katherine around midday yesterday and was then reported driving around with a number of youths hanging out the window. The alleged offenders fled after the vehicle crashed in Katherine South around 8 p.m. Australia's seabirds and native animals are under increasing threat from bird flu. It comes as seagulls and dozens of crested terns have tested positive for the virus in South Australia. Northern Territory Chief Veterinary Officer Dr. Sue Fitzpatrick says these species exist right across Australia.
7: So there is likely to be continuous spread. There'll be spread into other species. And so it is a matter of waiting. And we have the, you know, migratory birds that will come in from interstate. We also have the continued risk from the migratory birds from the north coming in. So yep. we are at risk from all directions.
6: A 51-year-old man has been charged with drug offences after police searched a camper van at Pine Creek. Officers from the Katherine Dog Operations Unit found almost half a kilogram of cannabis, 17 edged weapons and suspected stolen property during the targeted operation on Wednesday. The unit's newest drug detection dog, Uno, helped officers make the discovery. The man's been charged with a string of offences and will face Katherine Local Court at a later date. And the Australian men's cricket team heads to Darwin this weekend ahead of the test against Bangladesh. Cricket Australia is bringing the entire test squad to a free community event at the Darwin waterfront on Sunday. It'll be a chance for fans to meet the players, grab an autograph or photo and hear from the team during an on-stage Q&A. The test starts next Thursday.
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8: Hi, I'm Phoebe Humphrey. Some Labor MPs have come under fire for celebrating falling house prices. Jerome Laxalle posted the headline on social media, changing a quote from an auctioneer who said conditions were the worst he'd seen to the best. Health Minister Mark Butler's told Seven he backs the government's recent changes to capital gains and negative gearing to get first home buyers into the market.
9: First home buyers are now taking centre stage in auctions on Saturday afternoons rather than having to compete time time and time again with investors.
8: Pauline Hanson reportedly used party money to pay for rooms at a luxury London hotel that sat empty while she travelled to Italy with Gina Rinehart. That's according to the Nine papers, who claim to have spoken to an insider. AFL club Geelong says it's torn up a secret deal with an unnamed player that absolved it of liability should he suffer another on-field head knock. And a cold spell is moving across the southern half of the country. At least four states will experience icy temperatures by the end of the weekend as a low-pressure system approaches from Antarctica. In sport, the Cowboys have returned to the winners list in the NRL, downing the Titans on the Gold Coast. North Queensland running out 22-point winners to jump to seventh on the table. Coach Todd Payton says it was the perfect way to respond.
10: Last week was difficult. First 12, 15 hours after the game was really tough. We had to get past it, and on the whole, a good response for the club.
8: And in AFL, North Melbourne upset the Bulldogs by 23 points in a blow to the Doggies' top six chances. That's the latest news and sport.
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11: 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Also the Stewart Highway at Wilder and Berrima. Tiger Brennan Drive at Tiffintar Road. Trail Road, Rapid Creek as well. 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
12: Checking those Friday tides. We had our low tide of 3.4 metres at 5 a.m. and our high tide will be its highest of 5.79 metres at 10:30 a.m. The weather forecast for today, it's there's no fog anymore. Earlier there was fog. Sunny with light winds. It's just gorgeous out there. Tops of 32 in the city and Catherine. Tops of 34 in the rural area. But the temps across the top end right now, currently in Darwin, it's 22. In Acacia Hills, it's 19. And in Catherine, it's 17.
5: 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Baby, it's a brand new day. Thanks to Harvey Norman Darwin.
13: 7 past 8, it is your pre-canned, another jam-packed weekend lineup. Thanks to the Darwin Festival opening up.
12: Oh, so much. Darwin Festival, Darwin Fashion Week. Cricketers at the waterfront on Sunday morning, Grand Fondo.
13: Speaking of the Grand Fondo, Sunday, traffic conditions change from about 6 a.m.
12: Yeah.
13: On Tiger Brennan Drive, probably through till about 11. So
12: yeah,
13: keep the night.
12: We'll
13: that
12: give
13: one.
12: You some more information on that shortly. But I need to talk about the cinemas because there's some massive movies out at the moment.
13: Oh, huge.
12: Talking Spider-Man, talking The Odyssey, and smuggling food in.
13: Oh, it's a contentious argument.
12: It is, and I've got a real bad idea about what people are bringing in.
13: Oh, okay. She's pumped. I love when she's pumped. After John Mellencamp, we'll get to that here on The Early Birds with Dan and Duffy.

0: Glen Camp, you're on the Early Birds with Dan and Duffy. We're doing it for Harvey Norman.
1: And remember, you're our eyes and ears on the ground, 8941-1049. You can jump onto Facebook and Instagram as well. But we've got a friend who comes into the station quite a little bit on the line.
0: Yes, our gal Jay.
1: How you doing, Jay?
2: Oh, I just drove past the BP in Winnelli and there's a car that's like crashed and there's some debris on the road and police. But they're all sitting outside the car. They're fine. And it was only one car, but I thought I'd just let you know.
1: No, appreciate
0: Absolutely.
1: That.
0: Absolutely. There was police there?
2: Yeah, police are there. There's two police vehicles, but there's a bit of debris on the road. And they're just like, the police are just signaling people around.
1: Yeah. All right. So is traffic slowed inbound or outbound to the city?
2: Going inbound to the city.
0: How are you?
2: Awesome. I'm good. I'm just going to an email writing workshop.
1: An email writing workshop.
0: Some people at this joint need to need to do that. If people can't write emails, it pisses me off, Jay.
1: Jay, can you please do me a favour? Can you please ask them, when is it okay to say, as per my previous email?
0: No, that's too aggressive. Too aggressive from you, Dan.
2: As per my previous email, I have already stated that.
1: Good luck at your email seminar.
2: Thanks,
0: Jay. Bye.
2: See ya, bye.
0: Like I said, we need people in this place going and having those seminars. Email seminars. I kind of love that she's going and doing one of those. But it's another thing that annoys me so much. I think what people are smuggling into the cinemas, it's gone too bloody far.
1: Oh, up next after Taylor Swift, I Knew It, I Knew You, one of the new ones from a, what is it, Showgirls album?
0: I don't know. I just love her.

0: 16 past 8. If you're heading by Winelli towards the city, there has been a car accident, a couple of police units on scene, some debris across the road diverting around that. Doesn't look overly serious, but may still be slowing traffic.
1: Yeah, absolutely. Avoid the area. And if you're feeling like me, you might want to avoid the cinemas right now because I am over people smuggling in their own food. And this has popped up in my brain because an 88-year-old woman has allegedly tried to turn a movie night at the cinema. She has brought in a full rotisserie chicken.
0: Oh, my God.
1: Yeah.
0: And it's easier than ever before. I mean, what's the one at Gateway? Is that a Coles or a Woolies? It doesn't really matter because they both got the bachelor handbags.
1: Yeah, they've got the bag. So Nan's walked in with a bachelor handbag, but not just that. She's obviously cooked it at home because apparently it also had roasted potatoes, carrots, gravy, a fork and even a cloth napkin. She has set up for the cinema with a full roast dinner.
0: Wow.
1: So.
0: How do you get away with that?
1: Well, I don't really know. Maybe it's because she's an old lady.
0: Oh, absolutely. She is absolutely playing the seniors card.
1: Yeah, I think so. Seniors card, everything's too expensive now. I've just got my roast chicken vegetables in my bag. But I've had enough because if I was sitting in that cinema and I smelt a roast chook, I would be livid. I just want to smell popcorn in a cinema and that's about it.
0: Oh, can't get past that, eh?
1: No. But it's like if someone were to bring McDonald's or something into a cinema.
0: I think that's too. I think
1: I'm like, go away. Go and eat it outside and come back in and have your Malteser popcorn and your choc top like me.
0: I mean, I know my partner, she takes in like a Yeti of water.
1: Oh, okay. Like that's fine.
0: Yeah, I know. That's
1: fine. You can stay hydrated.
0: But a friend of mine took in a full cooler bag. I'm talking like chips.
1: Like hot chips?
0: Well, not hot chips, like potato crisps, which are noisy to start off with. Sandwiches.
1: Oh, my God.
0: Fruit.
1: Imagine.
0: A full esky. Basically a picnic.
1: It's why are you going to the cinemas if you're not overspending on the popcorn, the choc top and the Maltesers? Why, Dan? Why?
0: What are you smuggling into the cinemas? I think we should throw this out to the early birds.
1: A little pack of lollies. That's about it.
0: That's as far as you can go.
1: That's as far as I can go because I'm not disturbing anyone. I'm not making the smell of the room any weirder.
0: Can I up the ante?
1: Oh, come on.
0: What's the biggest thing you've smuggled in? What's the best thing? What are you proud of that you've smuggled in to the cinema? 8941 1049. We'll keep it anonymous.
1: Oh, nah.
0: We don't people on Wall of Shame. 8941 1049. What's the thing you're proud of from smuggling?
1: Roast chook.
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0: And we're looking for the thing you're proud of smuggling into the cinema, 8941 1049. Tell you what, let's sweeten the deal. Tell us what you smuggled in. We'll smuggle you a couple of tickets to the Territory Wildlife Park.
1: That is a good idea. One nana smuggled in a roast chook, roast vegetables, carrots, beans. She bought a fork and, of course, a napkin for herself too. And I'd be livid if I was sitting near her. I'd be livid.
0: What'd you smuggle in? 8941 1049. George Harrison has his mind set on you at 22 past 8. You're on the Early Birds down at Duffy.

0: It's your early birds, Dan and Duffy, doing it for Harvey Norman. If you are driving inbound around the BP at Winnelli, there has been a car crash. Give us a buzz on 8941 1049 if you've got any updates on there. Police were there, just a bit of debris on the road. So I don't think there was too much traffic yet when we last heard from Jay. But stay safe out there.
1: And the secret sound. It's normally played around about this time, but it went off 2 days ago. We've had people reach out on Instagram.
0: Yep.
1: They've called reception, Facebook.
0: Yep, spoke to someone in reception yesterday and they were livid, let me tell you.
1: This is what it was in case you missed it.
2: Is it like throwing a plug, pink plug into a bucket, like a laundry bucket?
1: A sink plug into a laundry bucket?
2: Like when you're putting it away, you know, you pull out the plug and you throw it in the bucket and put it under the sink. That sound when you...
0: You've got it, Emma!
1: You've won it!
2: No way!
1: Yeah.
0: You have won the secret sound. That is $2,910. That is all yours.
2: Oh, wow. I didn't expect that.
1: Guess whose car's getting fixed, baby?
2: Maybe I will go to Bali.
1: We put the video as proof up on Facebook, and somebody mentioned this one, and they said, rigged, as usual. No, it's not. That's why we have the video proof.
0: Yeah, exactly right. We had Angela say, that is a one in a million guess. I still don't know what the gadget is going into the bucket. It's a plug.
1: It's a plug,
0: Angela. And Danielle, who's beautiful, she rang up a few times with the secret sound and said congratulations to the winner, but she's spewing it wasn't her.
1: I think because we had a really complicated one a couple of years ago, like smacking somebody across the face with a piece of chicken.
0: That's
1: out there.
0: Yeah.
1: This is just dropping a plug in, so I think it was a bit of a...
0: It was too simple. It was simple, stupid.
1: It was stupid simple.
0: And, let me tell you, early birds, God, it was hard keeping that secret. It was so difficult to jump into this show and get told the secret sound.
1: And speaking of stupid and simple, the craziest headlines coming up for you after 8:30, isn't it?
0: Yeah.
1: Here on the early birds.
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15: Hi there, Louise Nielsen here with you. Police are appealing for information after a stolen vehicle full of youths was seen driving dangerously around Katherine. A black Volkswagen was stolen from Katherine around midday yesterday and was seen driving around the area in the evening before it was crashed into a fence at Katherine South around 8 p.m. and abandoned. Police say several teenagers had been seen hanging out the windows of the vehicle. The Salvation Army is sounding the alarm over what it calls a national homelessness emergency, warning more Darwin locals are being priced out of the rental market. It comes as the face of homelessness changes, with more workers, families, single parents and older Australians seeking support.
16: Homelessness is usually referred to as a crisis. That's definitely been the term that's used the last few years, but we believe that this has turned into a larger scale problem than that. The reason for that is it's the perfect storm of housing availability being at extremely low levels.
15: That's Jonathan Dyer from the Salvation Army speaking there. It comes as we mark National Homelessness Week. According to the Department of Housing, around 2,630 people were on the social housing waitlist in the Darwin region last year. And Australia has confirmed its first mass deaths from bird flu. Dozens of crested terns have tested positive to the H5 strain in South Australia, with experts warning it will spread to the territory. Northern Territory Chief Veterinary Officer Dr. Sue Fitzpatrick says they're investigating and testing all reports that come through about sick birds.
17: We're also doing observational surveillance across the wetlands and the coastline to look at the populations at risk and see if there is any mortality events there and just to look at the numbers. And we are also expanding our environmental sample.
15: If you see a sick or dead bird, you're being told to avoid the animal, record details and report it immediately to the Emergency Animal Disease Hotline.
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18: Hi, I'm Phoebe Humphrey. The Attorney General's asked the privacy watchdog to investigate so-called smart glasses after a Kmart version has flown off the shelves. Michelle Rowland is worried they could be used to record Aussies without their knowledge. Chief Information Security Officer River Nigrin telling Seven it's hard to know where footage from the cheaper version of the glasses will be stored.
19: A lot harder to actually monitor. Third-party risk is a major concern for most organisations, even Meta.
18: An insider claims Pauline Hanson used party funds to pay for her stay in a London hotel. Nine Papers reports the One Nation leader booked multiple rooms, but they remained vacant while she stayed in Italy with Gina Reinhart. She did not use taxpayer funds. The US is sending more than 2,000 personnel to Western Australia to support AUKUS submarine works. The federal government insists the Americans' presence in the state is not a US base on Aussie soil. And we're being warned we could face a super El Nino. A US meteorologist says it could be the strongest in at least 500 years. In sport, more bad news for the Dogs in last night's loss to North Melbourne. Doggies ruck Tim English hurt his knee in the final term and was taken off the ground. Coach Luke Beveridge not giving too much away.
20: I can't give you an update. I don't know the extent of the injury, what's happening. We didn't put him back on, obviously.
18: North Queensland has jumped to seventh on the NRL table after beating the Titans 30-8 on the Gold Coast last night. And Matilda star Katrina Gorry has announced she's taking a break from soccer 1 year out from the Women's World Cup. That's the latest news and sport.
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21: Off and on Tigerburner Drive at Woolner Road, also Stuart Highway, Perrap Road, at Ross Smith Avenue and again at Billeroy Road in the Narrows, and McMinn Bennett and Kavanagh in the Darwin CBD. A few cars, McMillan's Road in that at Matthews Road and the Lack, Stuart Highway in that at Berrymore Road, also Tigerburner Drive in that at Wishart Road, and Stuart Highway in that at Lambrick Avenue in Zaccoli. Case of the winter blues, Flight Centre's deals are heating up, like a three-night Uluru holiday from $895 per person. Save up to $710. Book now at Flight Centre. That's the latest traffic on Mix 104.9.
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22: Checking those tides first for your Friday. Our low tide was at 5 a.m. of 3.4 metres. We are looking at a high tide that'll be its highest at 10:30 a.m. of 5.8 metres. The weather forecast for today is sunny with light winds, just gorgeous out there. Tops are 32 in the city and Katherine, and tops are 34 in the rural area, but the temps across the top end. Right now, currently in Darwin, it's 24. In the rural area, it's 23. And in Katherine, it's 20.
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1: It's 24 to 9. The most powerful hour on radio is on its way. Before that, though, we have the Friday countdown, the most ridiculous half hour in the week.
22: Yeah, it literally is. It's the top five craziest headlines from this week. And one of them is really gross.
1: Prepare yourself for that one.
22: Yeah, lock in, Early Birds, lock in.
1: We're going to kick it off with some Joan Jett and the Blackhearts, though. They love a bit of rock and roll here on The Early Birds with Dan and Duffy.

0: It's the Early Birds with Dan and Duffy just before the Friday countdown.
1: And I wanted Sarah in here because she looks bloody fantastic. She was at Darwin Fashion Week, the showcase. It was the gala ball.
2: The gala and presentation night. You're doing the showcase on Saturday night. Don't forget that.
0: Wow.
2: Yeah, it was a big night.
3: Your eyes are popping today.
1: I know. You look so hot. I'm going to put a photo up on the Mix Instagram.
2: Does anyone do that? What? These days, like, wear their makeup still. Like, yeah. I got it professionally done.
1: It's going to last for ages.
2: Yeah, okay, cool, because I'm doing an NT's Fittest Comp tomorrow. I'm going to dress like this as well.
1: Yes.
0: I mean, when you get it professionally done, you got to make it last,
2: yeah,
0: Sarah.
2: Exactly.
0: Yeah, it doesn't always happen.
2: I was laying like a zombie. Don't ruin it.
0: Yeah. Was it good?
2: It was fantastic. There were so many wonderful local people who, I think it was the first time they've ever been recognised in the fashion industry in the territory. So it was really wholesome. And they were all so supportive of each other. I loved it.
0: Oh, really?
2: Yeah.
0: Oh, that's lovely to see.
2: No, they were really good. It was a great night. And the showcase is going to be next level on Saturday.
1: Uh-oh, okay, yeah. I need to get some good sleep before.
0: Let's see if Duffy turns up in her professional makeup on Monday.
2: On Monday.
1: Leave it on for a whole day. I could do that. I'll just have horrible skin after.
0: We've got the Friday countdown, the five most ridiculous headlines coming up for you after some Black Eyed Peas. You're on the Early Birds with Dan and Duffy.

0: Well, yeah, well, you wouldn't turn my mic on earlier while I was sitting in the Black Eyed Peas, would you?
1: I might have to leave it off a little bit longer next time. It is the Friday Countdown. We're arming you with some pretty ridiculous stories from this week.
0: Yes, the top five craziest headlines, and you're kicking us off, Dan. What's number five?
1: Number five. Shock and awe. Amateur gladiators discover taser knife duels are somehow a real thing.
0: Taser knife duels. Mm-hmm. That's so, not it for me.
1: So imagine a knife looking shape.
0: Yeah.
1: But it's not a blade, right? It's soft. You can't cut anybody with it.
0: But there's a taser on it.
1: Yeah, they're two plates, so they actually create little electrical arcs. And so one-on-one battles in like a sumo ring style thing. They've got pads on one side like a little shield, and then they're trying to zap each other until one gives up.
0: That's men for you.
1: That's
0: men for you.
1: That's why men have lower life expectancies.
0: I genuinely can't deal with that. All right, story number four, iceberg lettuce. It's been in the headlines a lot lately, but there has been an iceberg lettuce diarrhea outbreak in America. Absolutely disgusting. Health officials in the US have linked a growing outbreak of a parasite that has been contaminated in iceberg lettuce and giving everyone diarrhea. It's now been connected to 15 states with thousands of people becoming sick. That is right. There's more than 6,300 cases. Wow. 278 hospitalizations, and there's actually been two deaths linked to this.
1: That is a perfect time to chuck a sickie. Because whenever you use